0: Day game where she came out dressed up like a Cowboys cheerleader. Let's do the math. 3 years ago, she was almost 80, 77 years old. And there she was performing on Thanksgiving Day. And I remember thinking, like, what a memorable moment. She looks fantastic. I think we all love that. It was a really fantastic show. That was 2023 Cowboys versus the Commanders. So again, rest in peace, Dolly Parton. I think it's going to hit a lot of people. I think that's one of those, like, you know.
1: Yeah. In fact, Brenda texted this. She said, read this to Rich. Famous quote from Dolly. Don't be so busy making a living that you forget to make a life.
0: That's a beautiful, beautiful sentiment.
2: She had a beautiful life. Philanthropist, musician, actress, playwright.
0: You know what I loved about Dolly Parton? And I'm not trying to make any light of anything, you know, 80 years old, beautiful life. But she leaned into the fact that she had really famous boobs. Like, she leaned in. When you were a kid.
1: How did I know you were going to talk about that?
0: No, but I'm saying when you were a kid, like, that was like the 80s reference, like Dolly Parton. But she leaned
1: into it. Of course,
0: they
1: had Dolly Parton lookalike contests at discotheques.
0: It's not like she was ever too cool for it. She was just so beloved. Like, everything about Dolly was great. And my wife and I this morning were like, yeah, just a bummer. That's one of those where you're like, oh, you know, you get it. People get old, they die. But that's one of them where you're like, man, you really thought Dolly was going to live to like 90, 100 years old.
3: One of the coolest things that she did, and I don't think a lot of people really knew about, but she had, and still, it's still going on. She had a program where you could sign up your child for this program. And every month, from birth to 5 years old, this program would send your kid a free book to encourage reading. So think about low-income families who can't afford things like books, where literacy is a challenge. You could sign up, and Dolly Parton bankrolled and started this program where your kid would get a free book every month. So that's 60 books from birth to age five.
0: That's unreal.
1: That's how I learned how to read.
0: Yeah. Danny G would be illiterate without Dolly Parton. No, but it really is a great thing. So, again, I can't really think of many people. That's a short list, by the way. Not many men on it. It's usually like a Betty White or a Dolly Parton. Keanu Reeves might be one of the few. And you said the late, great Vin Scully. Even people that didn't like the Dodgers, like, man, Vin Scully's great. But very few people.
2: I was thinking of like Nelson Mandela, probably like universally respected and loved when he was around.
0: But I'm sure politically there's some people that are like, maybe didn't like, I don't know.
2: Like, yeah, people like, that liked apartheid.
1: We've also mentioned Tom Hanks in this conversation.
0: Tom Hanks. But then there's people that politically are like, ah, Tom Hanks aligns with this person. There's always something that gets people not liking you, right? But like, I think Keanu Reeves is one of those people because you hear stories.
1: How about friend of the show, Henry Winkler?
0: Who doesn't like the Fonz?
2: Keanu and his generosity with the cast and crew members, and then also just being very approachable on the set and just being approachable in real life.
0: Well, you see those videos of Keanu like on a range, like doing all these tricks with guns. And then he's like, you know, carrying like an old lady's groceries. His wife is, you know, someone he's been with a long time. They don't live this vain LA superficial life. So he's on the list. So
2: he's in touch with reality is why people like him.
0: Dolly Parton, 80 years old. So in honor, we will talk some Cowboys today because she was a Dallas Cowboy fan, I'd imagine, right? Down there dressing up like a cheerleader a couple years ago. So we'll do some Cowboys today. We'll talk some legendary movies. Today's the anniversary of arguably the most popular movie of all time. We're going to talk about wild new owners in sports in just a second. And there's a few new names we're going to add to the list of your favorite big fellas in sports. So start thinking about your favorite big fellas.
1: Why are you looking at me?
0: In the world. Danny, you're my favorite big fella in the world of sports talk radio.
1: Excuse me, big fella.
0: That's what someone said to you at the Super Bowl. I remember you getting mad.
1: Well, you got to bring up old stuff.
0: Yo, pardon me, big guy? Get out of here.
1: Excuse me, big guy. The waiter said it. I'm like, geez, am I really blocking you?
0: Man, big fella, huh? But we go from Dolly Parton, again, rest in peace, to we go to something that we saw earlier today. And Danny, you're a Dodgers fan, and I'm curious your take and, you know, any Dodgers fan's take, because there's a new owner in your division. That to me, everything about this feels likable, feels fresh, feels like...
1: Yeah, she's refreshing.
0: Dude, Kwanzaa Jones makes her big debut today. $3.9 billion. The Padres have new ownership, and they're going to be, quote, ambitious, yet judicious. I believe that was the quote. So yeah. Ambitious yet judicious. So take a listen to the debut of Kwanzaa Jones.
4: We're going to win. We're going to win. Win it all.
5: Yeah. With that, we will conclude our press conference today. Congratulations again to Jose and Kwanzaa both. We look forward to seeing you all again very soon.
4: Can I ask you all to smile and say cheese, please? Because we're super excited. Thank you all.
6: We'd like to...
0: She's a musician and, you know, the wife of the guy that put this deal together is also the co-owners, Kwanzaa Jones, who's going to be the face of this because I believe her husband's like, go ahead, honey, do it.
1: You're
0: clearly better than I am at this, but I'm not going to lie. I'm the buffoon that had to look up, wait, like the Jose Feliciano?
2: No, Jose E. Feliciano, famous investor.
0: I was like, how much money do you make singing Feliz Navidad? Jesus.
3: Good one.
0: So, and Iowa Sam goes, don't you see the tie-in?
2: Oh, this is, yeah. Jose E. Feliciano, who did Feliz Navidad, and then you get Kwanzaa right after that.
0: Kwanzaa and Christmas. Don't you see the tie-in?
2: Oh, this is, yeah. Jose E. Feliciano, who did Feliz Navidad, and then you get Kwanzaa right after that.
0: Kwanzaa and Christmas. This is death.

0: the pocketbook. They want to open up the wallet.
1: But that hasn't been their problem, though, Rich. They've always spent. Well, not always, but in recent past, they've spent a lot of money.
0: Well, their owner, who the previous owner who passed away, right? He was trying to give some efforts there at the end, but I don't know. The Padres could be a player, but then again, is everything going to change in baseball this offseason anyway? Salary floors, salary caps, who knows what's going to happen, but congrats to the Padres, Jose Feliciano. Not to be confused with the guy that sings Feliz Navidad. And
2: no, Jose E. Feliciano is the new owner. Not to be confused with Jose Feliciano.
0: Did you hit me up with some Feliz Navidad 4 months too early, Sam?
2: Who, by the way, is still alive. He's 80. So Jose Feliciano. It's all tying together.
3: Good for him. I was honestly wondering about that. Good for him.
0: Feliz Navidad. Doesn't that just, too soon? But then again, they rushed the calendar. Before you know it, you're going to see Christmas stuff, because today, I went with my wife this morning to get a little coffee at Starbucks. Pumpkin spice lattes are out.
2: I saw something in the news
0: about...
2: They're
0: pushing pumpkins on us.
2: No,
0: it's not even September.
2: The vines are still growing. Dude, they're still flowering. It's green.
0: It's 90 to 100 degrees around the country. We're not even in September baseball yet, and they're pushing pumpkins on
2: us. I saw some news item about a Halloween costume that was controversial. I'm like, we're not there yet. Come on.
0: Yeah, they're like, Target had to pull some racial Halloween costume. I'm like, why are Halloween costumes even up? What are we doing?
2: We haven't hit Labor Day yet. College football hasn't even started.
0: Well, week zero before you know it.
2: Leaves are green.
0: We're gonna talk a lot of football today. But again, congrats to the Padres. You have a new owner. One more time, Sam, play the enthusiasm of one Kwanzaa Jones bringing in excitement to Southern California.
4: We're going to win.
0: Oh, you
4: are?
0: We're
4: going to win and win it all.
5: With that, we will conclude our press conference today. Congratulations again to Jose and Kwanzaa both. We look forward to seeing you all again very soon.
4: Can I ask you all to smile and say cheese, please? We're super excited. Thank you all.
0: Maybe they needed a woman's touch, right? Maybe they needed a woman's touch in San Diego.
3: What was interesting was when I first saw clips of this on social media, I honestly cringed and rolled my eyes because I was like, I don't know. But then I actually went and I watched the whole press conference in its entirety, and that changed how I felt. Like, instead, I got the sense that this was a really genuine, positive person.
0: I have felt nothing but like, yo, this woman's got good vibes. And I'll be honest, certainly just not some dud of an owner. And you know what? Good vibes take you a long way. It doesn't get you winning, but good vibes creates good culture. And that's why I love working with you guys. Covino and I are big time on personality over talent. So just know that I think you're way cooler than you are talented, guys.
3: He basically said the three of us are not talented.
0: But guess what? You're great guys.
1: Bunch of hacks.
2: You're great people.
1: You guys are a bunch of hacks with good personalities.
0: Why do you think I'm here?
2: If you own a professional sports team in San Diego, you should be bringing good vibes. I mean, and by the way, she's like, we're going to win. And then she said, we're going to win it all. And they've been competitive. They've been to the playoffs. Like, they just need to take the next step.
0: You know what? I'll say this. The Padres, cool stadium, cool city.
2: Great city.
0: They got star players, right? It just all takes. We've talked about this recently. You get hot at the right time, September, October. You get hot at the end of the year, carry that into the playoffs. Baseball's weird like that. A star player could go 0-for-16 over a 4-game stretch in the playoffs. So anything's possible. And Danny, you're the first to be like, well, my Dodgers are vulnerable. They're not perfect. So you never know, man. Though your Dodgers
1: I didn't say they were vulnerable to the Padres.
0: The Dodgers did gain some ground over the Braves. The Braves got a little cold. Because remember, for a second, I said the best thing for baseball would be if your Dodgers were the 3 seed and had to play in the wild card. As of right now, the Dodgers have distanced themselves quite a bit from the Braves. So looks like the Brewers and Dodgers will get the bye unless the Dodgers get cold, which you never know.
1: Rich, you buried the lead. The Padres' new owner showed up with their very own walk-up music. The wife started guaranteeing championships. The husband revealed he's a Yankees fan who already hates the Dodgers. And Padres fans are like, we like these people so far.
0: You know what? She had walk-up music into the conference?
3: And that was her song. She wrote and performed that song.
2: I was hoping it was Feliz Navidad.
0: But let me tell you. I love the vibes. And you know what? If you're a Padres fan, you just got to be pumped about that. However, oddly enough, down there, I'm sure there's a ton, but you don't meet many Padres fans. You don't really meet them because, here in Southern California, I grew up on the East Coast where everyone you met, Yankees, Red Sox, Phillies, Mets, like baseball's strong. Down here, there's so many Dodgers fans and they're casual.

0: There's diehards. I'm not dissing, but there's a lot of casual. It's very easy to throw on a blue hat with the little white LA on it. Angel fans are far and few between. And the Padres, while cool, and this sounds like silly to say, but the color scheme doesn't help.
1: I love their colors.
2: I love
1: brown and yellow mustard.
0: As a uniform, yes. Because even in the Pony Ball League where my kid plays, the Padres uniform looks sort of cool, right? But I'm saying, if you're a dude going out to the bar with your buddies or a date night and you're wearing a hat, I hate to say it, but like the Yankees hat is universal. A Dodgers hat. You could get a black or navy one or the regular blue. Very hard to put a brown and yellow hat on and be like, honey, we're going
1: poo
0: out.
1: Hat.
0: It's like a poo hat. Yeah, I don't know. It just doesn't, you know.
1: I like it. I think it looks like retro 70s.
0: I think it looks cool, too. And I just picture, when you picture that mustardy vibe, do you also picture Dave Winfield wearing a way too tight Padres uniform in the 80s? Like, yo, they got him a Smedium. Someone get Dave Winfield out of the Smedium.
3: I mean, when I think about them, I can't help but think Tony Gwynn. That's just the only player really that pops into my mind.
0: And they, that little stage where they went away from that color scheme and they had that like late 90s. When they lost to the Yankees in the World
2: Navy
0: Series.
2: Navy blue and orange, which was actually pretty good in its own right.
0: It was cool, but I thought they made the right move by going old school. People like that uniform. But anyway, last thought on it.
1: Rich, ask yourself though, have you met a Padres fan or have you met a Jacksonville Jaguars fan? I've never met a Jaguars fan. I've met many Padres fans.
0: And
1: I know we're on the other side of the country.
0: Yeah, no,
1: but
0: that's a great question.
3: And Rich
1: it's
3: hides.
1: One of those fan bases that's.
3: Rich hides from the zoo. We've talked about the San Diego Zoo, one of the best zoos in the country.
0: It's great.
3: Every time I go there, I make sure to rock my Dodgers colors. There's lots of Padres hats.
1: Yeah, you see a lot of gear down there.
3: Yeah.
0: Go down to Legoland with the kiddos, go to the zoo. I will say, there are fan bases that you don't really see other places. Like, I'll be honest, Big Mike, who runs this place.
3: Who?
0: Is really the first Carolina Panthers fan that I'm friends with. Yeah, I see a hat here and there, but Mike's the first friend I have that it's like, oh, my buddy Mike's a Panthers fan. And yeah, hey, good luck, Padres. Everyone in this room, I wonder if you felt the same thing though. In 2026, where we are in culture, social media, everything, did everyone check to make sure that wasn't AI?
3: Yep.
0: When Kwanzaa Jones was up there.
2: Oh, that's a great point.
0: Because, Isaac, I'm scrolling around this morning. Kavino's out of town. He's a big shot on the History Channel these days. He's filming a new History Channel special in Toronto. So I have the morning off. I don't have to do the podcast. So I went out for breakfast with my wife and I'm seeing the Dolly Parton thing. I'm scrolling on my phone, prepping for the show. I'm like, wait, babe, I think the Padres got a new owner. We're going to win it all. Like, hold on. Before I send this to Danny, let me make, because I've been duped before. You know, I think we're all susceptible to being duped. It used to be just our boomer parents that would get duped.
3: There was a recent trend, Rich, where girls did that thing where it made it look like they were sitting front row at a baseball game and the camera was on them.
0: Yeah.
3: So that's what made me think, I better check this.
1: Well, why don't we have a Snopes for AI content? You know, like Snopes is like the fact checking website. Yeah.
2: It's like the community notes, I guess.
1: We need AI, a Snopes for AI. All things AI.
0: My wife makes fun of me. She's like, you think all these girls on Instagram are real? I'm like, yes. I was like, babe, look at this girl. She's like, it's fake. I'm like, well, maybe
1: it's getting harder and harder to tell. Yep.
2: And just yesterday, there was a fake Jed York interview out there. And actually, there's somebody who runs a social media account that does fake, unrepeatable NFL postgame press conferences that are the most hilarious things ever, but it's totally AI, full of profanity, but it's hilarious good stuff. All AI.
0: My mother sends me this stuff thinking it's real. Remember when Max Crosby, my mother's a Raiders fan. Remember I told you she named my brother after Jim Plunkett?
3: Smart woman.
2: Oh, wow.
0: My mom loves
2: interesting.
0: I met Jim Plunkett and I was like, can you call my mom?
3: She had the baby with Jim Plunkett.
0: I don't know if my dad knows that. No. My mom will send me, she's like, Richie, did you know that Max Crosby and Kirk Cousins got in a fight? I go, I know, Mom. We talked about it. She goes, oh, I'm going to send you this video. And it's AI of them like wrestling in the locker room. I'm like, Mom, I know you're 70, but what are we doing? Come on, you believe this? So, beware of the AI out there. And congrats again to the Padres. We're going to get to a lot of football. So Cowboys, we'll get to that. We'll talk some legendary movies. But yeah, very exciting moment for the Padres, but we'll get to football next right here. Kavino and Rich right here on Fox Sports Radio. 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
15: We'll have a nice, pleasant evening. Clear skies. The overnight low, 61. Then tomorrow, mostly sunny, 83 for your Wednesday. There will be a northwest breeze, 10 to 20 miles an hour. On Thursday, mostly sunny, 84 with a light north breeze. Friday, partly cloudy, 85. Could be some showers, maybe a thunder shower Friday and Friday night. From the Storm Center, I'm meteorologist Jay Trobeck.
16: On maybe the best college football team roster I've ever seen in LSU, won a natty. 2 years later, he goes to Cincinnati, hasn't won a playoff game in 30-plus years, and is a road playoff team. They win a bunch of games, get to the Super Bowl, one play from beating the stacked L.A. Rams. And yet they can't do anything right. Since he's joined the Bengals, worst run game in the NFL. Since he's joined the Bengals, the average offensive line, 27th. Colin, what about the defense? No, that's second worst. Everything's awful. It's the cheapest owner. It's the poorest owner. If you go look under scouting, there's only four Bengals on the website that are listed as scouts. Eagles have over three times that. It's just not fair. And I thought yesterday was a real moment that Joe Burrow, and he's done this now, I don't know, 10 times, where he's tired of it, you know, and his contemporaries, Dak Prescott, entered the NFL and had the number one offensive line. You remember that offensive line? Tom Brady inherited great ownership.
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5: 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Covino and Rich. The Odd Couple with Rob Parker and Kelvin Washington. 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

0: Dolly Parton, 80 years old. Covino and Rich on Fox Sports Radio, doing it live from the Fox Sports Radio studio with the crew, Danny G, Iowa Sam, and Lone Kron's got your update in a few minutes. We're going to talk a lot of NFL today. We got some Cowboys in a second. We're going to add a couple names to our list of favorite big fellas in sports. It's two new great nicknames in the world of big dudes. So we'll get to that. We'll give away some prizes. Have a lot of fun today.
1: And
0: how about that?
1: Don't forget, since you're here and the spotlight's on you today.
0: Oh, no.
1: A rich moment in sports history coming up at the end of this hour.
0: You really want a fun fact about the history of sports? Danny, you asked for it. You got it. I got a good one. It has to do with baseball. So we'll get to that in a little
1: bit. Thanks for the warning.
0: I did see, I was scrolling on social media to see what was doing. I saw a great tip. Isaac, you could use this once in a while. If you're ever talking to someone, if someone calls you, I saw a great tip. You pick up the phone and the first thing you say is, my phone's dying, just so you know. That way, if at any point in the conversation you just want to hang up, you can hang up.
2: My wife always answers the phone that way when I call.
0: I assume you may have heard of this one before. So, all right, let's get into some Cowboys. Danny G, we've been doing a lot of schedule watching.
1: You've been doing a lot of schedule watching.
0: I can't just look at week
1: one. We've been reacting to it saying, so, Rich.
0: Let's dive into it. Dallas Cowboys schedule watching. Let's go.
3: The Rich loves to look at the schedule game.
0: Schedule watching.
2: Yeah!
0: So some people will, you know, look at week one and take things week by week. What do players always say? One game at a time, you know, one down at a time, one possession. No, no. I look at, I'm like looking at week 12 already. Vegas has the odds for all the games. So if you look at the Dallas Cowboys, yesterday I pointed out that they are a little bit of a confusing team for me because there's some people that are saying they have one of the most explosive offenses to look out for this year. And other people just say that NFC East doesn't really have a standout team. You can make an argument for any team in that division to walk away winning. You could say, can the Commanders regain their form of 2 years ago? Are the Eagles still the team to beat? And there's some that say, well, what if the Giants surprise the hell out of everyone with Harbaugh and Jackson Dart with a little experience and Scataboo? And listen, let's go over the Cowboys week by week. And according to Las Vegas, they have the point spread for all 17 games. 11-6. They are favored before the season has even started. You could bet some of these. 11-6. They are favored 11 of their 17 games. So there's a sentiment that they are a playoff team. Danny, you said that yesterday. You said, yo, man, I'd be shocked. Like they're going to make the playoffs, yeah. I think.
1: Oh, for sure. At least go to the first round of the playoffs. And, you know, if they strike out there, then okay, but they are a playoff team. They should be.
0: I hate to say it because there's a lot of Cowboys fans and haters. Isn't NFL football just a little bit better when the Cowboys are good? Because when they're good, there's a huge fan base that's happy. But then the sentiment that, oh, they fell short again. There's the Stephen A. sentiment of the world where when they finally lose in the playoffs or blow it, it's like, ha ha, look at the Cowboys. How about them Cowboys? And people laugh and have fun at it. So the Cowboys, interesting team. Let's go week by week, and let's talk about what the Cowboys have done. I made my notes here to make sure we're on the same page. So the Cowboys, what did they do in the offseason? They made sure Javonte Williams was taken care of.
1: Paid.
0: Franchise tag on Pickens. They restructured Dak's contract, CeeDee Lamb's, Tyler Smith, PJ Locke, and Kobe Durant. Secured the defense a little bit with them. Danny, you were telling me about Rashawn Gray was their training camp MVP.
1: Oh, Gary, yeah.
0: Did I say, Gary, yeah. I'm sorry. I actually wrote down Gary. Rashawn Gary.
1: Yes, from the Packers.
0: That was one of the guys that got in the Micah Parsons deal. Yep. And they got Scantling. So the Cowboys, the roster's there. Now, week one, they play at the Giants.
1: Oh, really quick, one last thing on the roster. Two rookies to keep your eye on. From Alabama and the Ohio State, Caleb Downs was the best safety in the draft. They got him in the first round. He has looked the part in training camp. And then linebacker Jayshon Barham, third round steal, maybe the biggest rookie surprise. He already has the green dot on defense.
0: All right. So there are Cowboy fans that should be excited. Brian Schottenheimer entering his second year, 7-9-1. I forgot they had a tie last year. Did you guys forget they had a tie? I totally
4: forgot. Packers, right?
2: The Packers Sunday night,
4: very entertaining game.
2: Like 40-40 or something.
0: Yeah, I was like, I remember coming in when I thought about it more. I'm like, oh yeah, we came in that next day saying like, oh, tie after all that? Come on. But, they were 7-9-1 last year. And I think people thought that team under delivered at times. So here we are. They start at the Giants. and I believe that's a primo primetime game, right? Week one of the NFL. So you got at the Giants, terrible place to play, injuries galore, but let's hope they escape that with a W, right? We give them a W there at the Giants.
1: Sure.
0: All right. We'll give them a W. Then they go, then they're home against the Commanders. Want to give them a W there or what?
1: That could go either way.
0: Do you want to do the little game where we do split skis on some of these? Like,
1: do it.
0: All right. So they win. They'll lose on the road. How about that? They lose on the road 1-1. Now they are at home against the Ravens.
1: They bounce back.
5: Brazil.
0: Oh, in Brazil. Oh, wait. Where's that Brazil? Where's the game? The one against the Ravens is in Brazil.
2: Mm-hmm.
1: Oh.
0: Let's see. Who's going to be watching more booties?
1: Jeez.
0: George Pickens.
2: Oh, that's at the Maracanã in Rio de Janeiro.
1: Wow.
2: So, like, the game last year was in Sao Paulo, but thank you.
0: Oh, boy.
2: Rio de Janeiro, man.
0: All right, I've done my analytics.
2: Who's
0: going to be watching too many asses and who's going to be focused on football?
2: Think about how Jerry Jones is going to look frolicking on Copacabana Beach in that Speedo.
1: No.
2: I don't know.
1: Stop looking at her back.
0: Who's more disciplined? I was saying, who's more disciplined? Derrick Henry or George Pickens?
4: I have no clue.
0: All right.
1: That's a toss-up.
0: You know what? I'll give Dallas that game. I don't know. I'm going to go Cowboys. Let's just give them 2-1. So 2-1. Then they play at the Texans.
1: Ooh, tough defense.
0: Let's say 2-2. Let's just do 2-2. Then they play the Bucks. 3-2.
2: Well, that, I believe, is a Thursday night game.
1: Yeah, it is. Yep.
2: Yeah.
0: Then at the Packers, at the Eagles. Is that you want to
1: do
0: split
1: some
0: them?
1: Split skis.
0: Split
2: charitably.
0: Skis.
2: Yeah.
0: 4-3. Then they play the Cardinals.
2: Win.
0: Win. 5-3. Colts.
2: Win.
0: 6-3. Niners.
2: Mm.
0: Listen, man.
1: Definitely
0: by then,
1: a win.
0: By then, the Niners can be decimated.
4: Do you remember who you picked in this game already, Rich? Did you pick? Didn't you do the Niners schedule already?
1: He did.
0: I did, and I think the Niners win this
2: by
0: game.
2: The way,
4: okay, so make sure you stay consistent.
2: Yeah. Rich, I hate to intercede, but speaking of the 49ers,
0: mm-hmm.
2: on the previous show, you know this story about Jed York using the pseudonym with his to set up his dalliance with the.
0: Didn't he use the name Joe Montana?
2: No, just Joe.
0: Oh.
2: Just Joe. So
5: I said Joe Montana.
0: Joe Montana. Okay.
2: Yeah, we came up with other pseudonyms, and Iowa Sam had the best of all. Iowa.
4: Kyle Shenanigans.
1: Stupid. Oh, man.
2: Kyle Shenanigans.
1: You had to do that two shows in a row, Ilo.
0: Man. Hey, guy, listen. New audience. Spread out the love.
2: That's what York was trying to do.
0: I'm telling you, I got this weird hope that the Niners are healthy then, so I'm going to go lost. 6-4. They beat the Titans 7-4. Eagles, I'll give them 8-4. Then they Seahawks and Rams. They got a really rough stretch there.
1: Yeah, that Seahawks game is Monday Night Football.
0: At Seattle, at Rams. Mm-hmm. Guys, even if they lose both, they're 8-6, but then they play the Jags, Giants, and Washington, so they could go, there's your 11-6. Even if you have them losing back-to-back against Seattle and the Rams, I think this is an 11-6 team. Based on our schedule watching, am I underrating or overrating?
2: By the way, I think another reason that that's a logical guess is that they have maybe the best clutch place kicker in the NFL in Brandon Aubrey. I mean, here's a guy who you can ask to make like a 59-yard field goal with 1 second left, and you trust him as much as anybody, if not more, in the league.
0: So 11-6. Each team, I mean, and you know what? What is Vegas probably has him at?
1: I'm going to say 10-7.
0: 10-7?
4: But that let's not forget the Jaguars were very good last year, and they don't seem to be going anywhere. So that could be a loss for them.
0: I love how you put a little extra syllable in there. You do the Jaguars.
4: Jaguar. Yes.
0: I like that. I like that. Sam.
1: Jaguars.
0: So 11-6. We feeling good with that? Cowboys fans, that division is interesting because I think that the one interesting team that we don't really have a gauge on, I said the Cowboys, but Washington. After watching some quarterback, Danny G, you and I talked about how Jaden Daniels, like, do we all just, we have the memory of goldfish sometimes, and it's like 2 years ago, this guy was the G, and we're talking about how he's the greatest rookie campaign of all time. You know, some injuries and some stalls last year, and all of a sudden, do we think he's not the man anymore?
1: As usual, ton of bounce back stories to look forward to entering the NFL season.
4: He's gonna be on a revenge tour too with all that disrespect.
0: I'm telling you, that's why the NFL is great because
1: talk about my mama.
0: There's not a team There's not a team that doesn't have a great storyline attached to them. I thought about this because you know my feelings that the Cardinals could very well win one or two games at most.
1: The Cardinals,
0: even though they could only win, maybe they may go 2-15, but they still
1: they're going to win more than two games.
0: But they
1: Rich.
0: Still have exciting players. They still have a running back that everyone's going to be watching.
1: Jeremiah Love.
0: They have, you know, a young Carson Beck,
1: Marvin Harrison Jr.
0: So even if they stink, they're still going to be sort of like, oh, there'll be exciting moments.
1: Yep. If Carson Beck gets in there, then
0: and there's even the sentiment, and even the sentiment of Deshaun Watson, you know, playing for a team where the fans hate him. And then
1: don't forget, Jacoby Brissett was trying to get more money because of the good performance he had. Now, it didn't translate into wins,
0: yeah,
1: but he looked like a serviceable starter in the NFL.
0: And then Danny G, you look at a team like the Cleveland Browns, who the fan base hates their starting quarterback. Shedeur Sanders, this narrative today is that he looked happy that he was the backup because, like you said yesterday, it would have been the wrong order.
1: Yes.
0: Had they started with Shedeur and then went to Deshaun. So Shedeur looking happy because he's like, I don't want to start for this team right now. The Jets might be the only team where there's not a fun storyline, unless you think maybe Geno Smith got some juice and you're like, that'll be a nice story because he goes back to a place where his jaw was broken and he lost all momentum over 10 years ago. So NFL, can't wait. Let's go to ILO for an update. Let's see what's doing. Isaac Lowenkron.
2: All right, Rich, the Big Ten today became the first conference to ban NFL players from returning to play for its teams. In a related story, the year 2005 issued a statement saying, wait, what? Anyway, rule applies to players who have appeared on an NFL roster or signed an NFL contract and to underclassmen who declared for the NFL draft but did not withdraw. New York Giants receiver and returner Calvin Austin carted off the practice field today with an apparent right knee injury. Seahawks placed rookie second-round safety Bud Clark on season-ending injury reserve with an ankle injury. The Washington Commanders signing veteran offensive tackle DJ Humphreys to a one-year deal. Finally, the San Francisco Chronicle reported today that 49ers owner and man who was just trying to help small businesses in Ohio, Jed York.
0: That's a good way to angle it.
2: Used a pseudonym.
0: The man of the people.
2: Joe, I guess. And texted an undercover officer posing as a prostitute three times before York was arrested Sunday morning. York's first two text messages on Saturday actually went unanswered. The undercover officer responded to York's third text on Sunday morning. York arrived a short time later in an Avis rental car and was arrested. The prostitution charge was later amended to a disorderly conduct charge. On that note, back to you, Rich.
0: Because I'm a Niners fan, everyone seems to be like, yo, what's your thoughts on prostitution, man? And at the school this morning, I'm dropping the kids off. Multiple dads are like, yeah, what
1: do
0: you think?
1: There was a prostitute there?
0: What do you think about your owner? And I'm like, I mean, I think it's going to slide. I feel like, I don't think they're going to be like, let's move on from him. I think they're going to sweep it under the rug. He's newly divorced, right? So there's another layer where it's like, imagine he could be a repeat offender, right? It's like, you guys ever watched the show Ozark? You guys have bad taste.
2: No.
1: Of course I watched that show.
2: Well, they might have bad taste, but I'm too cheap.
0: Jason Bateman.
1: Yeah.
0: There was a scene in the...
1: I didn't like the last season, though.
0: There was a scene... Yeah, I agree. The scene in the first... Marty! It's like, that girl's... come on. In season one, there's a scene where... guy gets caught stealing money, not to be spoiler guy. And the whole sentiment is like, oh, it's the first, you know, I'm so sorry. It's like, well, it's not the first time you did it. It's the first time you got caught. Now, is Jed York, could you argue that, yeah, this guy's probably been doing these shenanigans forever. We don't know. I'm not making any, you know, accusations, but imagine the terrible luck if the guy did get divorced and for the first time ever, he's like, really down on my luck. Let me go get a hooker. And the first time, imagine the first time. God, that would be such bad luck.
2: Well, the first time he still had a chance to get away with it because they didn't return his text.
4: This wasn't even actually, was a sting. This was like a police operation. He never even found the hooker.
0: He just said police and sting. All right. We got more Covino and Rich. And, coming up next, Danny G.
1: Yeah.
0: I love this. My new feature where I could share my fun facts with you. A rich moment in sports history comes up next right here on Fox Sports Radio.
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17: 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Sure. Not Saturday night at 11. 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

0: anyway, I'm a big Niners fan. I feel bad for the guy because what if it was his first time? You know, you know there's people that have sex for the first time and that's when they get pregnant. Or it could be someone that just, it's like careless behavior. You never know it's their first time or their 100th time, right? Like I said in the show Ozark, you know, Marty saw that guy stealing and it was, is this the first time he's stealing or the first time he get caught? And I just wonder, what if Jed York, fresh out of a divorce, was like, you know, really down on my luck, really feeling bad. I'm Jed York. I'm the owner. I got divorced. And then he thinks this is the outlet. I told you, Dad's at school this morning. Like, you're a Niners fan. You're on Fox Sports Radio. What are you saying? I go, you know, I feel for the guy because if it was something like that, like, oh man, what bad luck. What bad luck. However, don't do dumb things.
1: Also, in the social media era, that's a really interesting point because what happened with the Tiger Woods thing? It was the one and then the floodgates opened and a lot of other came out. So hypothetically, if there has been other similar behavior, who knows what's going to come out next?
0: And of course, you know, the sleuths are on it. Like some guy like Pablo Torres probably already got his John Stossel fake mustache on trying to get to the bottom of this. So
1: good John Stossel reference, by the way. I mean, going to say TMZ, but TMZ doesn't have a Pulitzer like Torres does.
0: Exactly. All right. It is time for something we do now every week. I don't want to overdo it, Danny.
2: I'm not going to do this every week.
0: A rich moment in sports history.
3: Throughout the years, there have been moments that changed sports forever. The forward pass.
0: Pretty fascinating, and it made the game go from a running game to a passing game a little more, too, when it became more of a spiral pigskin. Interesting documentary.
3: The invention of the three-point line.
4: Lucky, tell us about the invention of the basketball?
0: Lucky for you.
3: The first baseball glove.
0: Rawlings was the first person to connect the fingers with webbing and, you know, get out of here!
3: And other things that only Rich Davis gives a about.
1: Rich tells the story of why Mordecai Three-Finger Brown got his nickname.
3: These hard facts are brought to you by Generic Cialis. It's time for a rich moment in sports history.
0: Thank you, everybody.
1: Good imaging there.
0: For joining us on Covino and Rich. And listen, besides all the BS and the fun and the NFL and the MLB, all the stuff we talk about, keep it light and fun.
2: You're here to learn.
0: Listen, man, someone told me once you hit 40, you start caring more about history, and I think there's something to be said about that. I have a theory that either documentaries got a hell of a lot better, or are we just more mature now? Because when we were younger, a documentary sounded like the most boring thing in the world. Now, new documentaries about sports? I'm like, yes! All right, so let me hit you up with the
2: That's
0: history.
2: That's where Covino is at today, by the way.
0: Covino works for the History Channel. He's probably doing a special on this right now. All right, so
2: doubt that.
0: I want to give you the history of Around the Horn. Not the show with Tony Reales. What's up, Tony? Around the Horn. Catcher catches third strike, throws down to third, and the infield throws the ball around the infield.
2: You've told us about this before.
0: But you don't know the first person to do it, do you, Daniel Gradio?
2: Yes. It was a Yankee.
0: No.
2: No?
0: My friend, the first person to ever throw the ball around the infield, Barney Gilligan. 1884.
2: Oh, I have his baseball card.
0: On the Providence Grays.
5: Never heard of him.
0: Sometimes he would do it because he thought if he got a quick third strike, he could block the umpire's point of view. And it was also an attempt to keep the infielders warm and in the game.
1: Did Gilligan refer to his manager as Skipper?
0: And that is how Gilligan and Skipper... No, but it was first used in 1884 by Barney Gilligan. Now, the fun fact, Danny, that you know is that why do you throw around the infield and not to the first baseman? Now, the story goes like this. The Lou Gehrig legend.
1: Oh.
0: The popular sentiment suggests...
2: I feel like this is a rerun.
0: The tradition began with New York Yankees tribute to Lou Gehrig. As his health began to decline from ALS, his teammates reportedly started skipping him during the toss around in an attempt to let him conserve his physical strength.
1: Aww.
0: Other teams, in an attempt to honor the great Lou Gehrig, said, we will also not throw to our first baseman. So, as you know, the toss around could go third, second, short to the pitcher, or third, short, second, the pitcher. But we always skip the first baseman in honor of one Lou Gehrig. You learned something today. We are
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9: In baseball tonight, the Dodgers are tied in Atlanta 3-3 in the bottom of the sixth inning. LA's starter tonight was Tyler Glasnow, just off the injured list. He allowed the three runs in the first inning, but wound up pitching five with seven strikeouts. Also in progress, the first-place White Sox are leading the Rangers and Jacob deGrom 6-1 in the bottom of the fourth. Orioles have a 4-1 lead at St. Louis in the bottom of the fourth. Pete Alonso with a three-run homer. The Mets, Alonso's old team, hit two solo homers and lead the Milwaukee Brewers 2-1 in the seventh. Kansas City's won eight straight. Royals are ahead at Toronto 4-1 in the bottom of the sixth. Blue Jays starter Max Scherzer walked five in his five innings. The Yankees and Astros are tied 5-5 going to the bottom of the sixth. As for NFL news, Patriots running back Travion Henderson missed practice. Rams defensive end Myles Garrett missed practice again. I'm Steve DeSager.
10: Ladies and gentlemen, it's Covino and Rich.
11: This is Seth Rogen on Covino and Rich. I've never heard of them before, but they seem very confident, and I feel as though they know what they're doing. So, just tune in.
10: It's Covino and Rich, the worldwide leaders of nonsense.
12: Everybody's a big sports baby.
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12: Wow!
10: With Steve Covino out, here's Rich Davis.
14: Hey, what's up, guys? How's everyone doing today? Tuesday, a Taco Tuesday.
15: Yeah, hope you're having a big dumper kind of day.
14: Yeah, big dumper, three home runs.
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14: He finally dumped. 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
16: Constipated no more.
14: Man, the big dumper. That's Danny G. I was Sam, Lowenkron. The whole team is here.
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14: Doing it live from the Fox Sports Radio studio. And you can watch what you hear, youtube.com/@CovinoandRichFSR. We're going to get to some more NFL this hour, plus the best big fellas in the world of sports. But first, we'd be rocking out. And you know what? I was just looking up some 49er updates as a big Niners fan. I got high hopes. And I feel like I said before, every team should have some type of positive high hope except for the New York Jets, the Arizona Cardinals.
15: No,
14: who else?
15: No.
14: Cleveland Browns?
15: No. Everybody gets to have equal hope.
14: I was going to say, because even, like I said, like the NFC East we mentioned before, all four fan bases could somehow convince themselves that we're the team, right? You could say the same about the NFC South. You could say the same about the AFC West, except for your Raiders, Danny, but there could be hope that they make good progress. But if you're a Chiefs fan, a Chargers fan, or a Denver Broncos fan, you very well feel like my team could win this division. And that's the greatness that is the NFL. So we'll talk more NFL. We'll talk some big fellas. But I was looking at some 49er updates, and this is really interesting. Someone has not commented on Jed York. And there's a guy that everyone's curious as to what he thinks. Who do you think I'm thinking about?
15: Justin Tucker.
18: Robert Kraft.
14: Nope. Those are great answers, by the way. Everyone's like, yo, where's Brandon Ayuk? What you

0: Gotta say.
1: Boy.
2: There was a fake IG Live post, an AI fake IG Live post attributed to him yesterday, by the way, from what you were talking about earlier.
0: That AI, you know, it's we get tricked, but...
1: What did Antonio Brown have to say about this?
0: You know, that guy's even more out of control. I think we stopped listening to Antonio Brown the more vulgar and offensive he got. Like, Antonio Brown's offensive where it's like, dude, like, you're not just like funny offensive, you're like out of your mind. So, Brandon Ayuk... Your move, dude. If you're going to talk about Shanahan and Lynch, you got a layup here with the owner. What do you got to say? By the way, will he line up on the line of scrimmage one time this year or not? What's your guess? Brandon Ayuk, Commanders, anywhere else? Do you think somehow he's just out, huh? Guy's a lunatic.
2: If you're the Commanders, why would you want him, even though he desperately wants to be with you?
0: Yeah, they got Stephon Diggs, right? They solved that hole in the offense. So, no, Brandon Ayuk, you might be out of luck. All right. Now, today's the anniversary. What's today? The 25th, August. The return of the pumpkin spice latte. But that's not what I'm talking about. Today's the anniversary, 1939. You know, unfortunately, we're getting to the time period where not many people, we're going to get to a point where there's not going to be anyone alive when this movie came out. We're still luckily like a decade away, but 1939 on this day. The Wizard of Oz debuted in theaters. One of the most classic, forget one of the, I would argue, the most famous movie of all time. You could argue any other movie, and I'd tell you you're wrong. I think The Wizard of Oz, because I don't think there's a human that hasn't seen it.
2: I haven't seen it.
0: That's impossible.
2: I haven't seen it.
0: That's impossible.
2: I was just going to say, what are other famous movies? Trying to change the subject.
0: Impossible.
3: No. You've seen like clips of it though. You've probably seen like a good half hour of it.
2: But Gone with the Wind, Godfather, the other most famous movies.
1: Yeah. Maybe Titanic. E.T., Jurassic Park,
2: Rocky. E.T.'s a good one.
1: Back to the Future, Gone with the Wind.
0: I mean, there's
1: the list.
3: Citizen Kane. I've never seen that.
0: I've never seen, you know, to me, I'll give everyone the dummy free pass because I have the dummy free pass. Yeah. I'm the dummy. And I'll say this admittedly.
1: Just isolate that little piece right there.
0: Ricky's going to use that for our new show open. I'm the dummy. Rich Davis. I'm the dummy. I'm the guy that hasn't seen many movies prior to the 70s other than Godfather, Rocky, you know.
1: Especially black and white films. You've said before you just won't sit through them.
3: Rich, have you seen The Great Escape?
0: Negative.
3: That's in color, man. That's a great film.
0: No, honestly, to me, the 70s movies I've seen, Jaws, Godfather, Rocky. Like,
1: have you seen It's a Wonderful Life?
0: Yeah, that's a good one because it's Christmas. I that's an exception, like Dave Concepcion.
2: Very good. Very good reference.
0: So here's my question. For The Wizard of Oz, Isaac Lohengrin, the man who has seen every movie. Wait, you know, we're going to have eye load then. Because I remember Dan Byer, who's usually in the update seat, we're going to have Dan Byer Day one day. You know what that is?
2: What's that?
0: He's never seen Rocky.
2: Hmm.
0: And he's never had teppanyaki. He's never had hibachi.
3: Teppan Rocky.
0: So I said, we're going to have a teppan Rocky.
2: Rocky.
0: We're going to take Dan Byer, and he's got the greatest night of his life. We're going to watch Rocky. We're going to watch all the Rocky movies and then have some guy do Onion Volcano. The guy's going to lose his mind.
3: Dan Byer's night of teppan Rocky.
0: He's never going to be the same. So now we got to figure out, what's the ILO night? It's The Wizard of Oz and something else he hasn't done.
3: Isaac, will you at least at some point watch the movie with your kids?
0: Isaac, have you ever been to a trailer park
3: already?
0: In Ohio?
3: You
0: no.
3: Oh.
2: I had a feeling that was coming down the pike.
0: So, The Wizard of Oz, 1939. Here's the question. What is the one piece of cinema, TV show, sporting event, what is the big time thing that you don't understand what everyone else is
1: really
0: making?
1: Could be anything.
0: Anything, really. What's the big thing in life that everyone else makes a big fuss about? I love the word fuss. Everyone makes a big fuss about, and you're like Tom Hanks in Big. I don't get it. I don't get it. I don't get it.
2: You know what? I can actually lead off here because this is going to, I understand this sounds sacrilegious, and it's not that I don't respect this person, but Springsteen.
0: That's a great answer.
1: Yeah, he came up actually on the initial list of this topic.
0: You know, it's wild because I grew up in New York. I'm a Billy Joel guy.
2: Me
0: right?
2: too. Yeah.
0: I love Billy Joel. I know his whole catalog. Billy Joel's one of those guys that legend. I'll see Billy Joel if I get the chance. I've seen him at the Garden.
2: Wow.
0: At least five times. But I'm with you. Bruce is great, but to me, it's like Glory Days, Born in the USA. There's a couple big ones I love, but there's Bruce fans that are like, I've seen him 28 times. Like,
2: I don't get it.
3: Have you ever seen him? Fox Sports Radio host Brian No pointed this out to me. He sent me a little clip of Bruce Springsteen, like trying to do like a live, guitar solo, like shredding, and he's awful. He is awful. And I'm like, and I respect Bruce a lot, but again, I think he's kind of an acquired taste.
0: Yeah.
3: Like, he gets a lot of respect out in the East Coast and Jersey and New York and New England and stuff.
0: Can I tell
3: and
0: you?
3: My parents' generation loves him. And I'm like, I respect him a lot, but I don't love his music.
0: Sam, you know, we also, Covino and I also work at Sirius XM, and they had a small stage concert with Bruce at the Apollo Theater. And I was lucky enough to go. Small venue, legendary place. And I was more impressed with how physically fit this guy is for like his age.
2: Yeah, for
0: and
2: sure.
0: He still performs, and he puts all the other artists his age to shame as far as physically getting on stage. And he was jumping off the balcony into like crowd surfing, but because it was like more of a super fan event, he didn't play any of those big hits I just said. And I'll be honest, I was very disappointed.
3: Thunder Road's a good song too.
0: Yeah. All right. So there you go. Bruce, start the list with that. You know, I was in the hallway talking to the editors, Danny G.
1: That's a surprise.
0: Jonely Bonely, JB. He's like, yeah. I work at Fox Sports Radio, but I don't get how you guys all love baseball so much. I'm like, I love baseball.
1: Blasphemy.
0: I'm like, how? Baseball? I'm like, I wanted to tell him, you must have sucked at Little League. Because if you don't like baseball, yeah. My theory is that if you don't like baseball, you must have just sucked. However.
4: That's baseball.
5: That's baseball.
0: I talked to Mike in the editing room. And he was saying, he's a Mexican dude.
1: Michael?
0: That doesn't like guacamole. He's like, I don't know how everyone likes
2: what? How can anyone, regardless of ethnicity, not like guacamole?
0: Right. I said, you're a Mexican dude, you don't like guacamole. I'm like,
1: Why'd you have to bring nationalities into it, Rich?
3: I've met people who have never tried guacamole, and that blows my mind.
0: And yeah. Brandon gave a good one. Big beefcake Brandon.
1: Who?
0: You know, 49ers fan. Always doing
3: Triple
0: his fantasy. Obsessed with fantasy football, Brandon.
1: Yeah.
0: He said, I can't understand WWE. He goes, I have friends, adults.
2: Me too.
0: Kids.
2: That's good.
0: He goes, the fact that it's a $1 billion industry, he's like, I don't get how anyone
3: I think that's more split 50-50. Yeah. Like, there's a lot of people that don't care about pro wrestling.
1: It seems like something you should maybe grow out of, but some people don't.
2: That's a great point.
3: If you're never into the industry of pro wrestling, you're not getting into it as an adult, probably.
2: Those are great points. I think it's generational because when we were growing up, when it was the WWF,
0: yes,
2: Hulk Hogan, Andre the Giant,
3: showman.
2: Ultimate Warrior, Macho Man. I'm not going to say there was an innocence about it, but there was it was different than it was
3: Ric
2: now.
3: Flair.
0: They had a Saturday morning cartoon.
2: Yes, but,
0: and
2: a good one.
0: They had a wrestling album.
2: The Junkyard Dog.
0: There were characters, the gimmicks.
2: It was more wholesome, I want to say, for some
0: reason.
2: Before
0: they had like the Attitude Era and all that. You're right. There was something very family-friendly about those.
2: As counterintuitive as that sounds, yes.
0: Yeah, no, I mean, I loved wrestling, and Covino, he's not here, but him and I have the same theory. We traded in wrestling and baseball cards when we discovered girls. Like, there was a distinct point in our lives where my life revolved around collecting baseball cards, wrestling, and Nintendo. And then all of a sudden, like, there's a flip that switched, and it was like, whoa, girls.
4: Ooh, yeah.
2: Miss Elizabeth bridged both, though.
0: Sensational Sherry, Wendy Richter.
2: Not so much for me, Sensational Sherry, no.
1: I have one, Rich, where I don't understand people's obsession with it. Camping. I think you'll agree with me.
0: Bro, my wife's from Texas. I'm from New York. I'm a city guy. She's like a country girl. She recently said, we've never take the kids camping. I'm like, I'll go. I sound like such a, not to be stereotypical, but I sound like the wife. I'm like, how about glamping? Can we stay at like a nice, like a nice campground? Like, dude, I don't want to stay in a sleeping bag on the, like a tent. Bugs.
3: It takes some commitment for sure.
1: Do you know my in-laws, once a year, they do this big camping get together with all that side of the family. And Brenda and I will go there and spend the day and hang out, but then we go to a hotel nearby. And that's the way to do it, because you're literally spending hundreds and hundreds of dollars on equipment so that you can temporarily live without all the comforts you already paid thousands of dollars for at home.
0: That's true. And by the way, if you have a great answer, we'll give away, how about this? Let's be generous. 877-99 on Fox. If you have a fun answer, something you don't understand, but the rest of the world seems to get. You don't understand the big fuss. Today's the anniversary of The Wizard of Oz, and we bring it up because...
1: Which was creepy.
0: Because Ilo hasn't seen it.
2: Mm.
0: And Danny G, what did you say to me today?
1: I said, when I was a kid and I saw it, I thought it was a creepy movie.
6: Help me!
1: Yeah, just the flying monkeys alone are nightmare fuel.
0: So I love not only The Wizard of Oz, I love the Wicked movies. When I first met my wife, I took her to go see Wicked on Broadway. So what are those things that everyone else seems to love, but you just, I don't get it? Because The Wizard of Oz would be a good one. Wrestling's on that list for some.
3: I have one that you brought up via Brandon.
0: I don't play
3: fantasy sports, and I don't care about your fantasy sports team. I don't care about your draft. I don't care about your league. I don't care about fantasy sports.
0: You never had an interest to get in, huh?
3: Never an interest. I just like watching sports for the sports of it.
0: You know, I have two.
3: Not for my own personal stake.
0: I have two. One you'll understand if I explain it. And the other one, you'll say, Rich, you work in sports. How is that possible? Now, I grew up on the East Coast. We live in Los Angeles now. But I have learned to appreciate over the last maybe 10 years college sports. But growing up in New York, where we had the Mets, Yankees, Giants, Jets, Knicks, Nets,
3: and the
0: Rangers,
3: Rutgers Scarlet
0: Islanders.
3: Knights.
0: Yeah, but I went to Syracuse for college, and that's sort of when I started to catch the, like, oh,
1: yeah,
0: college sports is fun.
1: And Carmelo Anthony, right?
0: I missed him by a year. Oh, damn it. But let me tell you, as a kid growing up in New York, a teenager, I remember hearing people be like, college sports. I'm like, who watches college sports? No one I knew growing up liked college sports until I went to Syracuse and I met friends from around the country, started working in sports radio and TV more. And I'm like, you know what? Now I like it. I don't like it as much as the pros, but the culture of college sports, it doesn't exist in New York. And the closest colleges, what, Penn State, Syracuse, UConn, Rutgers, does that count? So you can understand why the culture is not there. My wife's from outside of Austin. All her friends, UT, A&M, I see the culture.
3: College football wasn't a big deal in the Northeast when you were growing up, but college basketball in the Northeast.
0: St. John's had a moment. St. John's.
3: Not only that, like Temple, Villanova, like all these
2: Big
3: basketball
2: East
3: schools.
2: Tournament
3: in
2: Madison Square Garden every year, maybe.
3: Big deal. Yeah.
0: Big East tournament was like the biggest thing. So,
3: Providence, teams like that.
0: 877-99 on Fox. We'll take your answers. And if you have a good one, we'll give you a prize. All right. Let me give you one more though, because I asked my dad, how come we never watched this as a kid? Oh, Richie, I'm not into that. I felt it was like nerdy stuff. I'm like, you felt it was nerdy stuff?
1: Yeah.
0: I never saw Star Wars as a kid. I tried to watch Star Wars
1: blows my mind.
0: I tried to watch Star Wars as a young adult. Maybe I don't know, when I was like 20. And it had passed me. Because the graphics, I'm not talking about video games, the
2: special effects,
3: the practical effects,
0: and everything in that movie for the 80s and late 70s was incredible. You try to watch Star Wars now, you'd have to really convince your kids this is part of a bigger, cool thing, because it doesn't stand up. And I know Star Wars fans would want to strangle me for saying that.
1: It was groundbreaking at the time.
0: Of course it was.
1: You missed the boat.
0: I did.
3: Are you talking about the original three? They've redone the graphics. Not talking about the ones that came out in like the late 90s. They added to it. But like they've redone it where it looks a lot better.
0: I get it. I mean, when I go to Disney with the kiddos, the Star Wars area is cool to me.
3: Oh, the Star Wars part of Disney is awesome.
0: On Disney Plus, I was saying, I enjoyed watching The Mandalorian. I don't hate the whole scene, but when people are Star Wars, like that's their favorite, I'm like, man, I could take her to leave it. Sorry.
2: When they line up for a movie 3 days in advance and they dress up in all the robes and completely in character.
0: Yeah. No, no thanks.
2: Like that.
1: I was on the phone. Did you guys mention the grown adults who carry lightsabers around the park?
0: Yeah, that
2: same thing applies.
0: Man.
2: Oh, yeah.
0: I get it.
1: Hands off my
0: saber. Now, I know this is our video guy Spot makes fun of Covino and I, because neither one of us. But I'm committed to this. My son is 6. I do want to find the exact order to watch all these movies in. I've seen Iron Man. I've seen a couple of the Guardians of the Galaxy. I've seen a couple. But I am so not the guy waiting the opening day for a Marvel movie.
3: Rich, I'm with you. The DC and Marvel movies, these comic book movies, I'm completely indifferent. In fact, they repel me.
0: And I'm sure they're fascinating.
3: Same plot every time, pretty much.
0: To me, it's like
3: good guys win.
0: I feel like, I got a 6-year-old son. I owe it to him maybe to be like, all right, we're going to start it. But I don't even know where to start. What, like, start with Iron Man and then maybe watch Thor Ragnarok. All right, let's go to your phone calls. We'll take a couple now. And we'll give away some prizes. On the anniversary of The Wizard of Oz, is there something in the world of sports, pop culture, music, someone that you just don't get that everyone else loves.
1: All right, let's start with James. He's in St. Cloud, Florida. That's Central Florida.
0: Yo, what up, James?
4: Yo, what's going on, guys?
0: What's up,
4: First
0: brother?
4: First time calling on the show, man.
0: Dude, what's your thing that everyone else loves and you're like, yeah, no thanks?
4: All right, so I had my thing already, but one of y'all just said it. So now I'm on the fly. I got to think of a different one.
0: But what was it? What was the thing we said? What don't you like?
4: DC and Marvel. Oh. I never got into any of that stuff.
0: Yeah.
4: Spider-Man, Superman, none of it.
0: So when you see like Spider-Man's made billions and it's knocking Titanic out of the top five and Tom Holland's making billions, you're like thinking, really? Spider-Man, huh?
4: No interest. To me, it's just, you know, it's make-believe. I just never got into it, you know? Me personally, you know, everybody's different.
0: Yeah. But
4: I think never got into the Beatles. Never understood the whole craze about them.
0: Well, you know what?
1: Yeah, that's a generational gap.
0: That's a tough one because their music is so, in my mind, so undeniably good. I'm not some Beatles fanatic, but it's hard for me to say that. I mean, there's got to be a couple.
3: I don't know if it's generational. I love the Beatles. I think their music's very catchy, but I meet people who are like, they think they're overrated, and I'm left scratching my head, but that's an opinion.
0: I'll give you my number one answer on the board. And if you agree with me, I may just give you a prize because we're on the same page. I, for the life of me, can't understand why anyone in this country would give a crap at all about anything to do with the royal family.
2: That's good. My wife is obsessed with them.
0: Some people are, and I'm not judging your wife, but in my mind, I'm like, why? When people are like Prince Harry and Princess and Queen this and the King, and I'm like, who cares? You know who I care about? King Harley Race. I care about the Macho King, Randy Savage. I care about King Haku.
3: My mom was a huge Princess Diana fan.
0: I care about, what other king? Oh, King Vitamin. I care about, well,
3: King James.
1: It's so funny you say that, Rich, because yesterday morning on an LA radio station morning show, they did a royal report and were giving all these updates about the royals, and Brenda's driving and she's like,
0: Royals. I care more about Brett Saberhagen. Royals.
1: Yeah.
0: I care more.
2: Betty Biancalana.
1: I would have been more excited if they did a Kansas City Royals.
0: George Brett, tell me how he's doing. All right. Let's go to your phone calls. Yeah. What do you not care about that everyone else seems to love?
1: All right. One more call for now, and then we'll get to the rest on the other side. Terry in Atlanta.
0: What up, Terry?
6: Back it up, Terry. What's going on, gents?
0: What's up, man? What's on your mind?
6: Hey. Number one answer is Starbucks.
0: Okay.
2: I'm with you.
6: I'm going to go give you $12 for a cup of coffee I can make better at my house. I just don't understand. I never will.
1: Rich is a stockholder.
0: Can I tell you? I get it. I disagree. I'm the fool that was there this morning spending $12 for my wife and I to get two coffees. But you're right. I get it. I could see where someone would be like, it's coffee.
1: Is it just the convenience of it, Rich? Do you genuinely love their products?
0: I don't know, dude. I think I'm brainwashed.
2: You are.
0: Maybe we are brainwashed by certain products. We can't deny that. Like, you know, you go around town. I mean, neither one are an advertiser, but every hot girl's got Aloe or Lululemon. Are they that superior? We're brainwashed by brands, right? I mean, like.
1: Yeah. You know what we do? We only use Starbucks when we're like starting a trip or something like that. And it's kind of a necessity to.
0: You know what?
1: To get a quick coffee and a breakfast sandwich on the run.
0: Now, I get sometimes you could get better quality meats at certain places or different butcher shops and stuff. But can you guys explain to me why anyone would go to like an Erewhon or an overpriced market instead of like a...
2: So true.
0: I don't get it. I'm like,
2: so
0: I don't get it at all. Like, you see hot girls on Instagram. It's like, here, I went to Erewhon to get my... I'm like, Erewhon? I got a Ralph's.
1: Yeah.
0: What are you doing to Erewhon?
1: They're just trying to show off.
2: It's a true story.
7: $22 for my little shake. Yeah.
2: I had a colleague and they walked in one day with an Erewhon bag and it was like for like one tiny little thing. And I'm like, jokingly said... So that cost you $23? And he looks at me and says, yeah, actually, it
3: I have
2: it
3: the
2: did.
3: Exact amount, Isaac.
8: That'll be $94.
2: Pretty much.
0: Can I tell you, we have parties at our house quite a bit. Little League, my kids are involved in all stuff. We have people over. I had someone bring over, like, I'll bring a vegetable platter. They brought over something from Erewhon. I had to look it up because I'm like, how much is this? Because I would go to Ralph's and I'd get a bag of baby carrots. I'd get a pepper, cut it up. I'd get some cucumbers. I would do my own little... It would probably cost me, not like a cheapskate, $10, right, to make a little vegetable platter. It was $90.
2: Oh my
0: for
2: a God.
0: For this vegetable platter they brought. And I'm like, what are we
8: That'll
0: doing?
8: That'll be, $94.
0: There you go. That's exactly right. All right. Listen, we got more Kavino and Rich next. We'll take the rest of your phone calls. The things in sports, life, movies.
1: Let's give some aprons away on
0: we'll
1: the other side.
0: Give some aprons away. The things that everyone else seemed to love, but
1: grilling
0: you don't.
1: Aprons, by the way.
0: Plus, we will, we'll also talk some more NFL, right? I mean, we're at that time of the year. More Kavino and Rich next, right here on Fox Sports Radio. 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
21: Should be a pretty nice evening. Overnight, clear skies, our low by morning 61. Then for tomorrow, mostly sunny, not as warm. High 83 with a northwest breeze, 10 to 20 miles an hour. Thursday, also mostly sunny, 84 with a gentle north breeze. We do have a chance of some showers Friday and Friday night. High staying in the mid-80s. I'm Jay Trobeck.
22: If Todd Monken can go 7-10, I think Todd Monken might be the coach of the year in Cleveland.
23: I would say if he goes 6-11, he might. I mean, how about that?
22: Exactly.
23: He carried those guys to six wins. I mean,
24: it sounds like these coaches are in those awful HR meetings at these big companies where they do a performance review, and they're like, "Well, you've met expectations, but we need." Well, I went 17-0. What do you mean? Well, we just want you to do a little bit better to exceed expectations. That nobody gets exceed expectations.
23: Put it on the
24: poll. How many of those did I get?
23: If Todd Monken wins 7 games, will he win Coach of the Year? It's such a great day. Who won Coach of the Year last year? Was it McDonald? It was probably McDonald. Now, that team had low expectations headed into the season. They were not one of the favorites to win the Super Bowl. Who was it?
4: It was Mike Vrabel.
23: I mean, and that team went to the Super
24: Bowl. Low expectations.
23: Yes.
4: And the runner-up was Liam Cohn in the Jaguars. Low expectations.
23: Wow, he got the most out of Trevor Lawrence. It wasn't Trevor. It was Liam Cohen. I think Saleh is ripe for winning Coach of the Year this year. I do. Yes.
24: Sprinkle.
23: Because no one views that team as being very good headed into the season. And if he exceeds that very low bar of, let's say, 6 or 7 wins and gets him to 9, he's going to win it. I'm with Taylor on this. I think Saleh is poised.
24: There should be an award for meeting expectations.
23: Really?
24: Like if Sean McVay goes like 16-1, you're like, yeah, that's kind of what we thought. Congratulations. So, you did exactly what we thought.
23: So you won the meeting expectation award?
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0: Yellow Brick Road on the anniversary of The Wizard of Oz, which Isaac Lohenkron's never seen and Danny G hates. I thought the universally most loved famous movie of all time. Maybe I'm wrong. Maybe I'm wrong. Kavino and Rich doing it live from the Fox Sports Radio studio. Now, if you miss any of today's show, just a reminder, Danny G puts together a hell of a bonus pod. The best of every day, and then on the weekend, a best of the week, and all there for your listening pleasure. Now, best phone calls, get a prize. We're feeling generous. Give away some Kavino and Rich grilling aprons. And by the way, I was just talking to Ephraim Salam, who's going to be filling in for The Odd Couple. Great guy.
1: We're talking to everybody in the hallway.
0: Former NFL star, one of the nicest dudes here, and he's like, golf is his answer. He goes, I golf, but I don't know why everyone loves it so much. So what are the things in life that everyone else seems to love, and you just don't get it? Who do we got, Danny?
1: Let's start in El Paso. Manny.
0: What's up, Manny?
2: What's going on, Rich? So, two things. I got two of them.
0: Yeah.
2: The Kardashians. I don't get it. I don't like them. They contribute nothing to society. And something else, any show on TLC. Oh, my God. That used to be called the Learning Channel. What is there to learn there? I learned more from a Rich Moment in Sports, actually. I learned more from that.
0: You know what? A Rich Moment in Sports is educational, where what do you learn about from a 1,000-pound life?
1: Wow, that's a great
0: nothing.
1: Line.
0: You learn that they love sodies. They love sodies. Sodies.
3: The Learning Channel, you learn about pimples and popping them, I guess.
1: Yeah. All right, let's go to Oregon. Smitty.
0: That's a good answer, by the way, Sam. Some people would be like, who would want to watch a pimple popping video?
4: Meanwhile, actually, no, a lot of people, yeah. Which I don't get. I don't get it. You're
0: I'll
4: right.
0: Watch those.
5: I don't get it.
1: All right, Smitty.
0: What's up, Smitty?
6: Dude, I don't understand Pokemon.
0: Dude, yeah, I don't.
3: I'm with you there.
0: My kid is obsessed. Like, when I tell you, my son fell playing sports the other day, had to get stitches. You know what he said? If I'm brave, can I get Pokemon cards? Everything goes back to Pokemon cards. He loves baseball and Pokemon. I feel like I try so hard. I'm like, to learn all these characters, but yeah.
1: You know, Rich, our 3-year-old Koa, we're in a fight with him daily. YouTube, he's watching other people open things. There's a whole lane.
4: Oh, yeah.
1: And not just
4: unboxing.
1: That, watching other people play video games also. I don't get it.
0: There's a dude on YouTube that opens Pokemon cards, and all the videos have millions of views. This guy probably makes a killing.
4: Yeah.
0: And he opens the pack so fast that the kids don't realize that a pack of Pokemon cards is like $10-$15. Yeah, so
3: I don't get the opening fast thing, because think about if you were Charlie Buckets from Willy Wonka. You got to open it very delicately. Yeah. You see that golden ticket in there. That's what I want to see.
0: So yeah, Pokemon's a good
3: golden
0: one.
3: Golden ticket.
0: You know, is that guy still on hold?
1: Smitty?
0: Yeah.
1: Yes.
0: You know, Smitty, because my kid loves it and I don't get it. Smitty, you got a prize, brother. That's a good one, bud.
1: Smitty in Oregon, if you're still there, hang on the line.
0: We'll hook you up.
4: By the way, I hate to say this, but I just realized that for me, I hate to say this publicly, NASCAR.
0: I can see that.
4: I mean, I like auto racing, but I don't understand the religious seeming obsession with it.
1: Mm-hmm. Have you been to a NASCAR race?
4: I've been to, we did shows out there at the local event out at the California Speedway, so it's fine, but I just don't get it.
1: It reminds me of NHL. Until I went, I didn't understand.
4: That's a good point.
3: Yeah, City
4: That's
3: Slicker, you need to go check one out.
4: Just call me Harlan.
0: Is it weird that I go to I go to my annual hockey game. I go to one Kings game a year with one of the dads at the school that he's like, yo, let's do a, you know, dad's night. I enjoy it, but then that's the one game. Hockey is one of those things that I'll watch the playoffs, but besides that, can't roll. Who else?
1: All right, let's go to Florida and Kevin.
0: What up, Kev?
7: Hey, guys. How we doing today?
0: We're good, man. What's the thing you just don't get?
7: I honestly can't argue with anything anybody said. All of them hit
0: good.
7: Right home. And Danny G, my daughter, was obsessed with watching those people open up packs.
1: Dude, it's the worst.
0: You know what there is now, dude? There's a guy, I'm sorry to interrupt, there's a guy that they now have a Netflix show. It's a daughter and her creepy dad. And they do these little challenges together. I'm like, stop watching this. Turn this off immediately.
7: It's so gross. And then nowadays she just keeps on like the guys that play video games in the background, like on the TV, like she just puts that on for background noise. Yeah. It totally freaks me out. But the three things I have, two of which I turned off, they're all movies, two of which I turned off, and the third I walked out of. Talented Mr. Ripley, I walked out of.
0: Okay.
7: And then you got My Big Fat Greek Wedding. and American Psycho.
0: I mean, none of them I'm loving. Yeah. I mean, I don't disagree with you. But I don't think they're so loved. I don't think everyone's like, you know, the greatest movie of all time, My Big Fat Greek Wedding.
1: Really quick, can we turn it around? Can you think of something that you don't like about The City that other people love? Because Wes from Idaho in our in-show chat on YouTube says, this segment is starting to sound like city people crapping on country people stuff.
0: Oh, that's a good one.
4: So he wants us to compliment country things. I'll start. Waffle House. I love the Waffle House. I love the Waffle House.
0: I love Waffle House.
1: You should see Rich at the Waffle House. It's disgusting.
0: Dude, I finished my plate before Danny even touched his. I got a second plate.
1: Yeah.
0: Waffle House.
4: Damn
0: is
4: right.
0: Like,
4: covered, yeah. Chunked, please. Smothered.
0: Everything. Give me it all.
1: Rich had grits coming out of his armpits.
0: It was disgusting.
1: So gross.
0: All right, who else we got, Danny?
1: Let's go back to Florida. Sarasota, Florida. Kevin. Ken this time.
0: What up, Ken?
5: Ken, what's going on? How you guys doing?
0: What's up, buddy?
5: Listen, I got two of them.
0: Yeah.
5: Both of them are going to hit a nerve.
0: Okay, let's go.
5: Number one, iPhone. Everybody loves the iPhone.
1: Yeah.
5: It's not an innovative phone anymore. It's always 4 years late on all the apps and whatever design or whatever you want to call it. And then number two is wrestling. After I turned 11, no more wrestling.
0: Yeah.
5: It's fake.
0: Yeah. Once Hulk Hogan turned NWO, you turned into a grown-up.
3: It wasn't 10, it wasn't 12, it was 11.
0: Can I say this? He did the first one, he said, I accept the fact that I'm brainwashed, that if you don't have an iPhone, I look at you like, just do it.
1: I don't know.
0: I've
1: had both Android and then iPhone, and I just like the iPhone so much better.
0: It's just because it's easier. I don't doubt everything.
3: It is kind of simpler.
0: Everything an Android user says, I'm sure is completely accurate. Like, the software is better and
3: the cameras are better.
0: Everything's better. But I'm like,
3: more features.
0: But you know what I want to say to them? Yeah, that's cool and all. Get an iPhone.
4: Along those lines, there was a time before it went belly up or whatever when people were religiously addicted to BlackBerries back in the day.
0: Oh,
4: remember?
0: Yeah. Oh, yeah.
4: I never got that either, but people were addicted and they just disappeared.
0: Oh, can I give you one? This is sacrilegious to say in the world of sports social media. I don't even look at Twitter. I don't know why you guys do.
4: It's changing.
0: To me, like, if I'm going on social media, I'm scrolling on funny videos on Instagram or TikTok. And if I want to see like old friends or family, Facebook, to me, when people like Twitter, I'm like,
3: yeah, Rich,
0: Twitter's all losers.
3: Your personal Rich Davis Twitter page is like a ghost town. It's just retweets. Yes. There's no like, I just like here's my hot take of the day.
4: Twitter is still my go-to place for sorts information, but personally, over the last year, the stuff that I've personally posted, I've noticed gets consumed way more on Instagram than on Twitter. You're absolutely right.
0: If I see a Colin Cowherd clip or, you know, like a funny clip from DP or, you know, Stephen A. ranting about something. These are all mixed in with like other pop culture things that I'm scrolling on Instagram or TikTok. To me, Twitter is all fake people too.
3: Maybe I have it wrong.
0: To me, there's like a weird accountability.
1: Too many
0: like,
1: robots.
0: Yeah. To me, there's an accountability. Like if someone tells me to go F myself on a social media where I'm like, oh, this is a real person. Oh, they just really hate me. Versus like a guy with a dog emoji and it's like, you know, raw dog 69 is hates me. Oh, great. You're a fake guy. Who cares?
4: That's the name of my burner account.
1: -3 followers.
0: I know.
1: All right. Time for two quick calls before Ilo's update. Dan in Michigan, make it quick for us.
0: What's up, Dan?
8: Hey, fellas. You know, I'm a baseball guy. I never met a baseball movie I didn't like, but I just can't get Field of Dreams.
0: I'm not gonna hate on him. I'm not gonna hate on him. I watched it recently. It's a tearjerker, but I watched it again recently, and I'm not gonna lie. It was a little slower than I remember as a youngster.
3: It's more than just baseball. It's like the supernatural.
1: You tell them, Sam. All right.
3: I mean, they made a game out of it.
0: You know, I'll give this guy press for being ballsy enough to say that.
4: Yeah.
1: All right, Dan in Michigan, hang on the line there, okay?
0: All right, you know, let's go to Ilo. We'll take one more after that, and we'll talk a little NFL to wrap the show. Ilo, what's doing, my friend?
4: All right, Rich, the Big Ten today became the first conference to ban NFL players from returning to play for its teams. Rule applies to players who have appeared on an NFL roster or signed an NFL contract and to underclassmen who declared for the NFL draft but did not withdraw. New York Giants receiver and returner Calvin Austin carted off the practice field today with an apparent right knee injury. Cincinnati Bengals receiver Ja'Marr Chase hyperextended his knee in practice today, but told reporters he could play if they had a game tomorrow. The Seattle Seahawks placed rookie second-round safety Bud Clark on season-ending injury reserve due to an ankle injury. Arizona Cardinals center Yelda Froholt agreed to a two-year, $20 million extension through 2028. Finally, the San Francisco Chronicle reported today that 49ers owner Jed York, or as Camino and Rich listener at CarlR.7538 referred to him in the chat, Quickie Pearsall.
0: Isn't that good?
3: That's fantastic.
0: That's a good one.
4: Or as I refer to him, Fred Horner.
0: Oh boy. Keep them coming.
4: That's all, I swear. Anyway, he used the pseudonym Joe and texted an undercover officer posting as a prostitute three times before York was arrested Sunday morning. York's first two text messages on Saturday actually went unanswered, which to me sounds pretty unflattering. You know, the undercover officer responded to York's third text on Sunday morning. York arrived a short time later in an Avis rental car and was arrested. The prostitution charge was later amended to a disorderly conduct charge. Rich, back to you.
1: He was Ronnie Cott.
4: Oh my God! That's great.
0: Oh,
4: that's great.
0: There you go.
1: Be here till Thursday.
0: I have so many, but this Sam will probably hit the dump button. Yeah. So how about we just don't? And coming up, we are going to pay tribute to some of the big guys, the big fellas in the world of sports. There's two new big guys I want to answer.
1: Three, actually.
0: Three. You got a third?
1: Yes.
0: Perfect. We'll do that next. Camino and Rich, right here on Fox Sports Radio.
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17: Titans quarterback Cam Ward get the its only preseason hall pass, or the other option is that he has lost the privilege after a really so-so bad rookie season. So those are your options, right? Does Titans quarterback Cam Ward get the its only preseason hall pass? You're going to give him the hall pass, or has he lost that privilege after a rookie season, which was very forgettable? Does Cam Ward get a hall pass? Hell no! No hall pass. No hall pass for Cam Ward, right? Now, we don't hand those out. Especially when you've done nothing, and he is the personification of doing nothing as an NFL quarterback, right? That zero, zippo. So you don't get a hall pass. What exactly has Cam Ward accomplished to earn the benefit of the doubt? He was a questionable top pick. He went out and played like he shouldn't have been the top pick in the draft last year. And his signature moment, and you can correct me if I'm wrong on this, but I believe the signature moment of Cam Ward as an NFL player so far is the immortal quote when asked about the Tennessee Titans offense. Cam Ward last season said, quote, two words, we ass, close quote. That's it. That's the moment. That's the defining moment of Cam Ward as an NFL quarterback. We ass. That's it. That's all. Which also, unfortunately for him, doubles as his scouting report at this particular moment.
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0: Dolly Parton Tuesday. We had a lot of fun today. Talked some Cowboys. We talked some new owners in the world of baseball. Congrats again to the Padres. Yo, I was saying, you want to play the Padres owner one last time? She's fantastic.
1: We're going to win. Oh, yeah. We're going to win. Win it all.
2: With that, we will conclude our press conference today. Congratulations again to Jose and Kwanzaa both. We look forward to seeing you all again very soon.
1: Can I ask you all to smile and say cheese, please? You're super excited.
0: She's taking a picture of the press. 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
0: Now, Danny, I feel like you said we want to induct a few new people into the Big Fellas Hall of Fame, the Big Fellas Club. The give me some good Big Fellas, like a Bartolo Colon.
4: Yeah, who was the Giants quarterback? The big dude,
0: Lorenzen.
4: Yes,
0: Lorenzo.
5: Jared Lorenzen.
0: Yes, he was
5: played
0: one
5: Kentucky
0: Big Fella Club.
5: How about that guy we just talked about yesterday, Shiaz Pete? That guy is a mountain of a man. Yeah.
0: Big Fellas.
4: How about Babe Ruth?
0: The Babe, see? There's a guy that gets called up by the Giants, and you'll see him. You've heard about him. You may have seen him on social media. Matt Tugboat Wilkinson.
4: Yeah, Tugboat.
0: The Tugboat. What a great nickname. What a great Big Fella. He's a big lefty throwing gas, and the Giants are calling him up. And there's a viral video of this kid side-by-side with himself.
4: Yes, from when he was younger, younger guy.
0: Pitching as a little kid, and you just saw the mechanics are similar. He just got bigger.
4: Yes.
0: So shout out to Matt Tugboat Wilkinson, wishing him well in his debut.
4: Kid who's gone viral in the last 24 hours, the 270-pound phenom sophomore quarterback named Fat Boy.
0: Fat Boy?
4: That's his longtime nickname from
0: Hazel
4: Hawaii.
0: Hazel Jesus Capesi. Or Capesi. He's
5: again?
0: His mom and dad call him Fat Boy. He's cool with the nickname. No one's hurting his feelings.
4: He was 10 pounds at birth.
0: You know, I was 10 pounds at birth. I was 10 pounds, 8 ounces. I was a big ass baby. Are you a big baby, guys?
4: Your head is still that big.
5: Yeah, it was on your head.
0: I just said Mondo. I was like, remember in Living Color, the head detective?
4: Yeah.
0: I was just one big head on shoes.
4: And then the third inductee?
0: Yeah, who do you got?
4: Lakers. He's been a viral sensation, at least during the NBA Summer League games. They call him Kareem Abdul-Jabbar, Larry Nerd, Milk Chamberlain, or because of his time at St. Louis University, Slew Alcindor. Big dude with the goggles.
5: Robbie Avila.
4: Yes.
0: Robbie, oh, wow. So there's some big fellas, and it's always good to have those unassuming guys on your team. And I feel like Matt Tugboat Wilkinson, I imagine you're going to see more of this guy because he's social media popular. So when those guys sort of make their debut, it's going to make SportsCenter. I know who I want to put in that league too. The guy on the Boston Red Sox. Are you guys aware of the pitcher on the Red Sox? Big fellow with a mustache. Is it Tully?
4: Oh, I know who you're talking about.
0: He wrote on his glove. Oh, I got to find this story.
4: While you do that, my mind was going back to the mid-80s. And of course, Refrigerator Perry.
0: Dude, I mean, how great is
4: all time?
0: How great is
4: big dude.
0: The fridge? I'm drawing a blank on this guy's name.
4: While you research that, we had one last caller that was holding 20 minutes on that last topic.
0: Let's go to him,
4: James in Virginia.
0: What up, James?
6: Thank you for taking my call, gentlemen.
4: Yeah, quickly.
6: Time, all the time, every time.
0: Love you, James. What's up, man?
6: The Commanders.
0: What up?
6: Hey, man, for me, man, love the Avengers, though, man. I walked out to the Avengers theme song, but I don't understand Game of Thrones. If you can explain it to me, I'll listen off the air, man. Thanks for taking the call, gentlemen. Great night with the Commanders.
0: What can't he understand?
4: Game of Thrones.
0: Shame! Shame! I get that. Oh, it's Peyton Tully.
4: Okay.
0: Peyton, he's the big guy with the mustache on the Red Sox. It's super likable. His mom passed away. And did you see that beautiful story where she used to try to embarrass him when he was a teenager? And she would scream out from the stands, "You're so pretty." And now his baseball glove on the mound, stitched in to the glove, it says, "You're so pretty." a tribute to his mother who passed away from cancer.
5: Don't get me emotional here in the last 30 seconds
0: Sam,
5: of the show.
0: Sam, you're going to watch a clip of this, and you're going to cry like a little bee, because I did. So a great player on the Red Sox that should also be in the Big Fellas Club.
4: Yeah, like Butterbean.
0: Butterbean. He's like a founding father. All right, listen, we'll see you guys tomorrow. Covino will be back from Toronto. So thanks for keeping me company. Thanks for hanging, Danny. Couldn't do it without you. Same with the Kron. And, of course, I was Sam, the sound engineer. We'll see you tomorrow. Until then, arrivederci, baby. See you in the promised land. Goodbye.
7: Bye-bye.
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3: In the late ball game tonight, bottom of the 10th inning in Anaheim, Cleveland leads the Angels 8-6. Leadoff man for the Guardians, Stephen Kwan, 5-for-5. Jose

0: 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Slap the bass. Jason Smith Show with my best friend, Mike Harmon. One day I'll tell you a story about this song.
1: Okay.
0: One day I'll tell you a story about the song. Now is
1: coming
0: not
1: in
0: that
1: a deep,
0: time.
1: deep cut.
0: No, it's a great story. Just a good time. So
1: when we start doing our music radio show, is that what? I got a story for you.
2: At this point, Lindsey Buckingham was done recording with Fleetwood Mac. He was done. He was never going to go back. He did his own thing for a couple of years, and then coming around, he did a benefit show with Mick Fleetwood, and the guys got to talking a little bit, and then decided we're going to go back, and that's where Gold Dust Woman came from.
0: The thing is, I could just make that up. Like, I don't even have to get it real. I could just make it up.
1: Wow, that sounded really good.
0: I just completely make it up. Yeah. And then Lindsey Buckingham went and he wrote Looks to Kill, followed by Kickstart My Heart with Nikki Sixx, and it was recorded back in 1878. So we spent a lot of time,
1: like I said,
0: this summer talking about the quarterback situation in Atlanta with Tua Tagovailoa and Michael Penix Jr., right? All the big quarterback derbies have turned out differently than we thought, which is great, right? We've had a really unpredictable summer when it comes to who's winning jobs, whose name starters when. This, though, this takes the cake. And this tells me that maybe Tua does not have much time left in the NFL, much less as a starter.
1: Why? You're taking him out.
0: Well, because this is why. So we told you, like, it's going to be impossible for Tua to lose the job because Michael Penix Jr. is not going to be cleared for 11-on-11 work for a long time. He gets cleared a couple of days ago. Still 3 weeks, basically, till the regular season starts. But Tua's got a big leg up on him. Not so fast. According to NFL Network's Ian Rappaport, says that Tua's play made the plan to make him the starter at the beginning of the season, quote, impossible. That Tua's been so bad this preseason, and we've seen him be bad,
1: right? We've seen
0: him be bad in games. We've seen videos. I go, does he even know? Is he doing footwork anymore? Like, what has happened to him? He's been so bad that now Penix has a chance to seize the job. Just cleared for 11-on-11 work. He can seize the job. And the Falcons did not want it to go this way. They wanted Penix. This is his last shot to be a starting quarterback in the NFL. We want to make sure he's 100% healthy. He's got the system, new coach, new everything. Let's make sure he's got it. Tua, just in case, right? But he's not been great. So we fill our quarterback room and maybe Tua will just rediscover that 4,000 yard form that he had. He's got weapons. He's got guys to hand the ball off to, guys to throw the ball to. Okay. But Tua's been so bad that now that plan is out the window. And Michael Penix Jr. might be thrust into playing week one. The only thing that would stop is if really something happens in his recovery and he's really not ready, because the Falcons aren't going to do that to him. But if he wins the job week one, not only is Tua going to get cut, I don't know anybody who picks him up. Right. It's a 1 year, $1.3 million contract. That's all that the Falcons are on the hook for Tua, because the Dolphins are paying the rest of his salary. That's what they think of you. They're paying you that money to play against them. Is he really, if he's not good enough to win a quarterback battle against air, against nobody, it was Tua against nobody. Right. And he was so bad that now Penix has a chance to win the job and maybe is the favorite now to win the job. He's not going to stay as a number two if he's that bad. And who's going to pick him up at this point? Who's going to say, oh yeah, Tua, even as a backup, are you going to go get Tua when all this has gone wrong? Of course not. He may be nearing the end of his NFL career in the next couple of weeks. If he's not starting week one, that is absolutely terrible for him. And he's not going to be on the Falcons. You know, they'll go to Jack Strand as their backup.
1: Jack Strand.
0: And Tua's going to be let go, and I don't know anybody who takes him.
1: He becomes the break glass in case of emergency, right? If we suddenly have a bunch of NFL
0: I don't even know if he's that.
1: Yeah, I mean, the fact that they're not into him for much money is the antithesis of the Deshaun Watson, money plays, right? But you have the opportunity to just say, well, we're not paying him anything. He's been functional in the past. Being around Stefanski, in theory, we can capture some of what was great once upon a time with McDaniel in Miami. But they drafted Penix in the first round. They want every chance for him to be the guy. So the fact that Tua has been poor just left that door wide open.
0: I mean, this is like he could be near the end.
1: How about that?
0: In the next 3 weeks, Tua, with this. That's how shocking this is.
1: Did he have a good run?
0: No, not in Atlanta. Did not have a good run.
1: Well, not in Atlanta.
0: Coming up next, my buddy Ben Maller. 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
5: The Big Ten Conference and the SEC officially banned players who signed with a pro league. Patriots running back Travion Henderson missed practice with an ankle injury. The mixed doubles team of Carlos Alcaraz and Serena Williams won their first rounder at the U.S. Open, but then lost a quarterfinal. In the WNBA, Dallas was a winner, clinching the final playoff spot. To Major League Baseball, Pittsburgh homered in the ninth to beat the Padres, and closer Mason Miller won nothing. Arizona was down to the Cubs 4-0 in the eighth and still beat Chicago 5-4 on a two-run pinch homer in the bottom of the ninth. Seattle defeated Philadelphia 4-1. Cleveland won its sixth game in a row, a 10-inning comeback at the Angels 8-6. The White Sox defeated Texas and Jacob deGrom 11-7. Atlanta, with a run in the bottom of the eighth, beat the Dodgers 4-3. That ends LA's six-game winning streak. Kansas City and Colorado with wins. I'm Steve DeSager.

0: The Ben Maller Show on Fox Sports Radio here 5 nights a week. 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In addition to the Ben Maller Show, we thank you. We thank you. We thank you. Well, time now for the payoff on the Who Am I game. I lead all NFL defensive players with the most quarterback hits over the last two seasons. Who am I? Who? That is the question. We're trying to get to the bottom of the answer. And let's see, does anyone know? Intergalactic Playboy Weed Man from Alf the Alien Opina. That's some good art.
1: Wrong.
0: Good AI art by our friend Alf. Weedman will never see that because he's not able to get on his social media anymore. Late Night Drug Tester says you are Kiki Palmer, who is 33 today. Who else do we have? Where's Waldo from King Rory? Tim McCarver from Mr. Nice Guy. I have a really, really fun Tim McCarver story. Don't have time to tell it now, but Tim McCarver, who was a longtime commentator on Fox baseball coverage and all that. Rob in Minnesota going with Jim Cott as his answer. Curmudgeon Wayne in Duluth. The drunk Wayne is going with Willie Nelson as his answer. Chester the Molester McLaughlin from Double O Mexican in San Diego. Not Blind Austin in Bakersfield going with Captain Kangaroo. Charlie from Wisconsin says two-time Benny winner, Ferg Dog. Oh, look at that. That's a good photo from Ferg Dog's wedding. Dick Dastardly from Totally Fused. Phil McConkey from Pauly D. That's the answer. And you have an answer, Lorraine. No.
2: Elvis Presley.
0: Is it Elvis Presley? No, it is not. From the Denver Broncos, Zach Allen. Zach Allen. 20 more quarterback hits than Miles Garrett. Zach Allen, last 2 years.
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5: The Boston Red Sox won their fifth straight game, an 11-inning win at Miami 7-3 on a grand slam from Jaron Duran. Colorado won to end a seven-game losing streak. Detroit snapped a six-game skid. Houston won at the Yankees 9-7. Yordan Alvarez with three more hits and his 91st RBI. Kansas City won its ninth straight game. The Mets were winners on a 10th-inning error against Milwaukee. Atlanta with a run bottom of the eighth down the Dodgers 4-3. That ends LA's six-game winning streak. The White Sox in Cleveland were each winners. Guardians have taken six in a row. Seattle 4-1 over Philadelphia. Pittsburgh homered in the ninth for a victory at San Diego 1-0. Arizona came back to beat the Cubs 5-4 on a pinch homer bottom of the ninth. The Big Ten Conference in the SEC officially banned players who signed with a pro league, and in the WNBA, Dallas won to claim the final playoff spot. I'm Steve DeSager.
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1: 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We'll be hanging out in Sin City on Saturday. 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No, no, it's on YouTube. 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We thank you. In advance. Thank you, thank you, thank you. Time now for the payoff on the Insta Trivia. So way back in 1987, Dolly Parton visited Yankee Stadium. She was filming her TV show called Dolly. What a name. And the legend took swings along the first base line, was presented with a ceremonial Yankee bomber jacket, very popular in the 1980s, from blank. Alf the Alien Opiner went with Dan Snyder. That's a good photo of Dan. Hanging out with Legally Blind Christopher there in London. King Rory going with Dandy, the Yankees mascot from the 1970s. What else do we have? Lou Piniella, guessed by Overnight Joe, keeping the TV station on the air. Viva Las Vicky says, was it Morgana the Kissing Bandit? No. Although some people do confuse Morgana and Dolly Parton. Dude E. Bomber from Stevie Meatballs. Daryl Strawberry, guessed by Doug in South Korea. Monkey Biz Doug. Who else do we have? Paige Dan. Jolene's less famous sister, Whitney, guessed by Not Blind Austin in Bakersfield. Who else? Don Juan says it was Mickey Mantle. Catfish Hunter from DJ Spin. Yogi Berra from Eek in Roseville, Minnesota. JT, the wingman, said members only is the answer. Do you have an answer?
2: I'm going to go with Billy Ray Cyrus.
1: All right. That is incorrect. Supermarket Steve got it right. Bad job by him. It's Mike Pagliarulo, third baseman of the late 80s Yankees. He was a one-hit wonder, Mike Pagliarulo. Had one good year, and then that was bad. All right, next! Oh, here we go. Come on,
3: Dad! How about that?
4: To the third degree. This is when Big Ben gets grilled.
1: Koopa Loop!
5: The Commanders were supposed to have Monday off, but after watching film from Saturday's preseason game, Dan Quinn scheduled another practice. Quinn said he didn't like what he saw from an identity standpoint.
1: Oh, sure. Yeah.
5: Ben, the Commanders are supposed to be much better this year. How much better do you think they'll be?
1: I don't expect them to be much better. They look like a middling team. They did add Stephon Diggs to the offense. Laremy Tunsil's hurt, so he's out. That was their big offensive line pickup. They made a couple other moves. I just think they're going to be in the middle. They're going to be a playoff contender. They'll be like a 7-9 win type team. That's just kind of where I look at that team. Next!
5: Jason Tatum's dad appeared on a podcast over the weekend where he took a shot at the Celtics. When asked who he thinks will win the title, he said the Knicks because Boston's roster is crap. Let's just say crap.
1: Yeah, sure.
5: Ben, do you think the Celtics are going to have a Jason Tatum problem?
1: Well, they have a problem with Jason Tatum's dad, and you got to think Tatum feels that way too, right? Because it's one thing to trade Jaylen Brown because they didn't like each other per se. They didn't get anything really of value in return. Like, they didn't get enough in return. They just kind of gave Jaylen Brown away. So it's something to monitor. And he does love the Lakers, Coop. So, next!
5: A report this week says that if the Warriors get desperate enough to improve the roster, that they could offer a package to the Wizards for Anthony Davis. Do you think they'll get that desperate?
1: No, what they should do is go on Temu and buy a life-size Anthony Davis doll and just put it on the bench in street clothes. And that's it. Because that's all you're going to get! Davis stinks. How did we do?
5: You pass us.
1: That's a win. Put it on the board. Winner, winner, winner. Chicken dinner.
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4: The Big Ten Conference and the SEC officially banned players who signed with a pro league. Patriots running back Travion Henderson missed practice with an ankle injury. The mixed doubles team of Carlos Alcaraz and Serena Williams won their first rounder at the U.S. Open, but then lost a quarterfinal. In the WNBA, Dallas was a winner, clinching the final playoff spot. To Major League Baseball, Pittsburgh homered in the ninth to beat the Padres, and closer Mason Miller won nothing. Arizona was down to the Cubs 4-0 in the eighth and still beat Chicago 5-4 on a two-run pinch homer in the bottom of the ninth. Seattle defeated Philadelphia 4-1. Cleveland won its sixth game in a row, a 10-inning comeback at the Angels 8-6. The White Sox defeated Texas and Jacob deGrom 11-7. Atlanta, with a run in the bottom of the eighth, beat the Dodgers 4-3. That ends LA's six-game winning streak. Kansas City and Colorado with wins. I'm Steve DeSager.
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10: Stopping the train. 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Welcome in the beginning of another hour of the Ben Maller Show. 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Co-conspirators, as we never stop the chatterbox on Fox, it does

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4: The Boston Red Sox won their fifth straight game, an 11-inning win at Miami 7-3 on a grand slam from Jaron Duran. Colorado won to end a seven-game losing streak. Detroit snapped a six-game skid. Houston won at the Yankees 9-7. Yordan Alvarez with three more hits and his 91st RBI. Kansas City won its ninth straight game. The Mets were winners on a 10th-inning error against Milwaukee. Atlanta with a run bottom of the eighth, down the Dodgers 4-3. That ends LA's six-game winning streak. The White Sox and Cleveland were each winners. Guardians have taken six in a row. Seattle 4-1 over Philadelphia. Pittsburgh homered in the ninth for a victory at San Diego 1-0. Arizona came back to beat the Cubs 5-4 on a pinch homer bottom of the ninth. The Big Ten Conference and the SEC officially banned players who've signed with a pro league. And in the WNBA, Dallas won to claim the final playoff spot. I'm Steve DeSager.
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10: An unpatriotic move, or was it unpatriotic? 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We are in the air everywhere, fellow shareholders, as we unlock the secrets of the overnight. Coast to coast, border to border, and beyond on the vast and thunderously powerful microphones of FSR emanating live from the trick. And we have a hat trick of fun, unless we don't. Guaranteed human from the world famous Fox Sports Radio studios, where legends like Rich Herrera walked the hallways years ago, and the great Tony Bruno. Well, Tony got a mention on the Joe Rogan podcast. How about that? Now, Gunner from Minnesota, who I believe is now working the dreaded day shift, Sir Scratchoff in Arkansas, who's now retired, and Black Irishman from Omaha all agree the Ben Maller Show is a show. They also agree that you really need Express in your life. What is that all about? Well, if you work in logistics,

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1: Attention, everyone. And the password is... Password. You idiot. Password, the word game of the stars. Here's Ben Maller.
0: All right, to the game we go. Let's welcome in our contestants for Password, the word game of the stars. We say hello to Jimmy in St. Paul, who's going to play. Hello, Jimmy.
2: Hey, what's up, Ben?
0: Welcome in, buddy. Good to have you.
2: And yeah, thanks, Ben.
0: Who do you want to partner up with? You got me, Ben, Lorena, Coop.
2: I'll go with Coop.
0: All right, that's a bad decision. Hold on a sec. And who do we have? Let's see here. I'll let Marcel pick. Marcel, pick 1, 2, 3, or 4.
3: 1.
0: All right. You have picked Mike in Boston. Hello, Mike. Welcome. You're going to play our game. Hello, Mike.
4: All right. Awesome.
0: Marcel picked you. You play with Lorena or me? There's a lot of ambient noise.
5: I'm going with my boy Ben.
0: That's right. Come on, Mike.
6: Riding a tractor?
0: Yes.
6: What's happening?
0: Don't judge him. Okay. We have a list of words, 1 to 10. Jimmy, you were on the air first, so...
6: Really? What are you on?
0: Hold on, that's fine. We'll put him on hold for now. Doesn't matter. Go ahead there, Jimmy. Pick a number 1 to 10, please.
2: Let's go 5.
0: All right, Coop. Should be easy for you.
7: All right, let's go with, let's see.
0: Come on, Coop.
7: Carnivore.
2: Meat.
0: Yeah!
6: All right.
7: Jimmy, let's go!
0: That was not a good clue.
6: Crazy.
0: All right, Mike in Boston, pick a number 1 to 10, but not 5, Mike. Mike?
7: You have to put him on.
0: I didn't put him on. See, that's
6: remember,
0: a bad. That's a bad.
6: Noise.
0: That's user error. Mike, pick a number 1 to 10, but not 5, please.
2: 7.
0: All right.
7: Easy.
0: Abracadabra.
2: Magic?
0: Yeah, we're tied up. That's how you do it.
6: All right, let's go.
7: All right, pick another number, Jimmy.
0: Pick a number quickly.
2: 1.
0: Number 1. Hurry up, Coop.
7: Let's go with conference.
2: Meeting.
0: Yeah. That was it. Mike, hurry up, Mike. Mike.
2: All right. 3.
0: Number 3. Boxers.
2: Underwear.
0: Yeah, we're tied. We tied it up. Oh, what a game.
7: Call back next week. Rematch.
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3: And here's what you need to know.
4: The Big Ten Conference and the SEC officially banned players who signed with a pro league. Patriots running back Travion Henderson missed practice with an ankle injury. The mixed doubles team of Carlos Alcaraz and Serena Williams won their first rounder at the U.S. Open, but then lost a quarterfinal in the WNBA. Dallas was a winner, clinching the final playoff spot. To Major League Baseball, Pittsburgh homered in the ninth to beat the Padres, and closer Mason Miller 1-0. Arizona was down to the Cubs 4-0 in the eighth and still beat Chicago 5-4 on a two-run pinch homer in the bottom of the ninth. Seattle defeated Philadelphia 4-1. Cleveland won its sixth game in a row, a 10-inning comeback at the Angels 8-6. The White Sox defeated Texas and Jacob deGrom 11-7. Atlanta, with a run in the bottom of the eighth, beat the Dodgers 4-3. That ends LA's six-game winning streak. Kansas City and Colorado with wins. I'm Steve DeSager.
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12: Oh, hell yeah. It is two pros and a cup of joe here on Fox Sports Radio. LeVar Arrington, Brady Quinn, Jonas Knox with you. 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And boys, finally made it. We have finally made it.
13: What does that mean?
12: I'm telling you.
14: Yeah, what does that mean?
12: You talk about all of the compliments you could be given as a show. Because sometimes you do the show and you wonder, man, is anybody listening? Is anything kind of landing with anybody? Is this inspiring anybody? And not only is this show a big deal, this show is such a big deal.
13: Oh, God.
12: That a billionaire will use part of the name of this show as their alias to pull a hooker as they go to a trailer park to get smoked in Ohio.
14: A round of applause. That's right. That's right.
12: Yeah. Joe York, he shall be referred to.
13: Oh, no.
14: Doesn't that sound like a Yankee? You know, I mean, if you're throwing around the name Joe York, I feel like, was he playing first base for the Yankees?
12: That's correct. Yeah, he's on a rehab assignment in Sarasota. He'll be up with the big team coming up shortly. But this story just continues on.
13: Why not just use your real name? Come on.

0: Two pros and a cup of Joe, Fox Sports Radio. LeVar Arrington, Brady Quinn, Jonas Knox with you here. Coming up top of next hour, a little over 10 minutes from now. Somebody explains their side of the story in the world of football. We'll get into that for you here on FSR. 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
0: Brady, take it away.
3: Like I said, just like when you thought it couldn't get any worse with an LSU coach, step right in, Kim Mulkey, the head women's basketball coach at LSU. So LSU already had a Ukrainian player on the roster. They had a girl named Kate Koval, 6'5" center from Ukraine. And her father happens to be serving in the Ukrainian military. Obviously, there's an ongoing war between Russia and Ukraine. So why has this become a story? Well, it's become a story because Kim Mulkey decided to recruit a girl named Anna Maneva. I'm probably not pronouncing that right. A center out of Russia who happened to be playing professionally for the MBA Moscow. And yes, obviously adding a Russian player to the team would create some mixed feelings for the Ukrainian player in Koval. So Mulkey, in trying to convince Koval that this was just in the best interest of LSU's basketball team, she actually was quoted as saying she was hoping that these two could serve as ambassadors and it could be a positive story and that they could help bring together the conflict between the two countries. Koval then decided to leave the program about 10 days later.
0: Christ.
3: So, somehow, some way, just when you think that someone can be any more tone deaf than Lane Kiffin, in walks Kim Mulkey. I mean, it feels like every coach at LSU deserves each other. But to think that you have a girl whose father is potentially putting his life at risk serving the Ukrainian military, that she would be okay with adding a Russian player who has probably completely different beliefs, that to me is... It rightfully so. So good for Kate Koval leaving a program that doesn't seem to respect her as someone who is supposed to help add to this LSU team this year.
0: Wow. It's just the used car salesman approach to college sports, I'd never get tired of. I'm sorry. Like, it's just, there's an element of whatever it takes. Whatever it takes, above and beyond, we could end the war together if you guys would just come together and play. It's just a wild, wild turn of events.
4: And she's wears the bright outfits and stuff, right?
3: Yes.
4: Same lady.
3: She wears very flashy outfits and whatnot. Yeah. There's some people who would take issue with this and say, well, her dad's a drone operator. It's like, well, yeah, so he may not be exactly in the front lines, but if you think that they're not targeting those stations where the drone operators are, you're out of your mind. So let's just be careful before we throw stones about to her father's service.
0: Hey, by the way, did you see that video of the guy using the drone to get rid of a wasp nest at his house?
3: Yeah.
0: He basically just took the blades into the wasp nest and just destroyed it with the drone.
3: Pretty sweet.
0: It's awesome.
4: You're a funny dude, bro.
0: What?
3: You gotta understand, he just like woke up and started realizing this stuff happens.
0: No.
4: You're a funny guy, bro.
0: What do you mean? It just happened.
4: It just happened.
0: Yes.
4: I know.
0: I'm trying to put you up on game, man.
4: I could dig.
0: Yeah. I'm talking man. About.
4: Okay.
0: All right. Well, I know this. Hour two's next, if you're up. We are.
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15: From the Kello.com News Center, I'm Tom Rooney. Debate over data centers took center stage in a joint meeting between the Lincoln County Commission and the Sioux Falls City Council last night. They were meeting to adopt the joint 2050 comprehensive plan. Lincoln County Commissioner Joel Ahrens proposed an amendment to place a moratorium on the data centers. The County Commission voted that down, generating a negative response from residents. The Brookings City Council has unanimously rejected an appointee to the city's Human Rights Commission. The council says Jeff Struy has made disqualifying public comments that violate the Human Rights Commission's purpose. And the Salem student is among the best of the FFA's best in two categories. Landon Rowling is a finalist for the American Star Award in agricultural placement and in agriscience. Rowling calls farming his passion and says he's wanted to be in farming from the time he was very young. From the Kello.com News Center, I'm Tom Rooney.
16: Mostly sunny skies today, not as warm as yesterday. Our high temperature 83, northwesterly wind at 10 to 20. For tonight, mainly clear skies, low 57. Tomorrow, we're back up to 84. North wind at 5 to 10 miles per hour. Mid-80s expected on Friday, upper 80s Saturday with a chance of scattered rain. From the Storm Center at Kelloland TV, I'm meteorologist Brian Karstens.
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14: The Boston Red Sox won their fifth straight game, an 11-inning win at Miami 7-3 on a grand slam from Jaron Duran. Colorado won to end a seven-game losing streak. Detroit snapped a six-game skid. Houston won at the Yankees 9-7. Yordan Alvarez with three more hits and his 91st RBI. Kansas City won its ninth straight game. The Mets were winners on a 10th-inning error against Milwaukee. Atlanta with a run bottom of the eighth down the Dodgers 4-3. That ends LA's six-game winning streak. The White Sox and Cleveland were each winners. Guardians have taken six in a row. Seattle 4-1 over Philadelphia. Pittsburgh homered in the ninth for a victory at San Diego 1-0. Arizona came back to beat the Cubs 5-4 on a pinch homer bottom of the ninth. The Big Ten Conference in the SEC officially banned players who've signed with a pro league. And in the WNBA, Dallas won to claim the final playoff spot. I'm Steve DeSager.
19: You know what time it is?
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0: Two Pros and a Cup of Joe, Fox Sports Radio, LeVar Arrington, Brady Quinn, Jonas Knox with you here. We're going to be back on the air coming up tomorrow, same time, same place, 6 a.m. Eastern Time, 3 o'clock Pacific for a Thursday edition of this show. Before we get to another edition of The Leftovers, a reminder that you're going to want to catch the podcast of this one, though. You search Two Pros wherever you get your podcast. Right after the show, today's pod will be posted. 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
0: All right, Larry, what do we got?
3: All right, boys. I know we were giving Jed some grief for setting up his escapades first thing in the morning, but according to a 2025 Zip Health survey, morning intimacy before work leaves people more productive. 51% of the 1,000 people that were, you know, 70% of the 1,000 people that were put through this, they got not only better attitudes during the day, they also got raises from their jobs as well.
4: Mm-hmm. Jeez. Got raises, huh?
3: Yeah. And it's not just the act, you know, not just the fornication. It is the chemicals that's released after the act.
4: What do you mean?
3: Oxytocin, dopamine, and serotonin.
4: Why is it fornication, though?
3: It's a nice word for sex. Anyways.
4: No, it's not.
3: What do you mean? Yes, it is. It's much more appropriate.
4: No, it's
3: to
4: not.
3: To fornicate.
0: What would you prefer, Bar?
4: I mean, you're married if you're, like, do y'all know what fornication means?
3: Yes.
4: What?
3: To have sex. It's the act of having sex.
4: No, it's not.
3: Tell me what it is.
5: He's right. It is, but it's also who are not married to each other.
4: That's correct. Fornicate.
5: That's the definition.
3: Well, then, he would be doing that morning then, right? Because he's not married to her.
4: But I'm just
3: saying,
4: you said it like the study is like a whole bunch of fornicators.
3: I didn't say it had to be couples. Yes, if you have sex in the morning, it makes you 70% more productive at your job during the day. So maybe, just maybe, he just wanted to get more productive to start his day.
5: When you see these links with these stats, do you ever actually click to see who did the study and where it came from?
3: Because
5: there's a lot of that on social media where it just like shows a study, but it doesn't actually show like who
3: did the study. This is a Zip Health survey that they did on 1,000 people.
5: Zip Health.
3: And 70% of them were more productive. 51% of them got a raise.
4: Let's see. Is Zip.
3: You got 6 seconds.
4: Health a credible source?
5: Rinse.
3: Yes.
5: Off.
4: Get that thing. We are Fox Sports. It is.
3: Told you.
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8: August 26, 1971. Bobby Orr signs a five-year deal with the Boston Bruins. It was the first million-dollar contract in NHL history. In 2012, at the age of 15, Lydia Ko becomes the youngest LPGA Tour winner. And in 2016, in San Diego at Qualcomm Stadium, Colin Kaepernick kneels during the national anthem for the first time, objecting to racial injustice and police brutality.
2: That's what happened. This day in sports history.
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10: From the Keller.com News Center, I'm Tom Rooney. Opposition is growing louder in cattle country over President Trump's announcement that the U.S. will import 300,000 tons of tariff-free foreign ground beef. South Dakota ranchers say they're already struggling because of higher operational costs. They say the move will have long-term harmful effects. An unusual case in Meade County this week as sheriff's deputies arrested a man who was walking down a public road in the nude. He was reported by witnesses who say they saw him going through parked cars. The deputies who responded were called away from their normal patrol outside the Black Hawk Elementary School nearby. And the South Dakota Secretary of State is still waiting to be served in the League of Women Voters lawsuit challenging a new state voter registration law. Officials say they'll treat the law as constitutional until a court determines otherwise and will comply with any directions issued by the court. From the Keller.com News Center, I'm Tom Rooney.
11: Mostly sunny skies today, not as warm as yesterday. Our high temperature 83, northwesterly wind at 10 to 20. For tonight, mainly clear skies, low 57. Tomorrow, we're back up to 84. North wind at 5 to 10 miles per hour. Mid-80s expected on Friday, upper 80s Saturday with a chance of scattered rain. From the Storm Center at Kittleland TV, I'm meteorologist Brian Karstens.
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7: From the Kelloland Live Doppler Storm Center.
8: Mostly sunny skies today. Our high temperature 83 with a northwest wind at 10 to 20. For tonight, mainly clear, low at 57. Tomorrow, we're back up to 84 in the afternoon with a mostly sunny sky. And temperatures heading into Friday in the mid-80s. There's a chance of rain scattered around the region this weekend. From the Storm Center at Kelloland TV, I'm meteorologist Brian Karstens.
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11: These are the dangers. 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Here's everything. But it's a great life. You know, George Reiser is a friend of our show. Kerry Rhodes, friend of, you know, all the people that come on the show. Great life. 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Your children will reap the benefits, possibly your children's children. 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
11: We officially do. We do know that this is the minor league. This is the G League for the NFL. And at this point, what's wrong with it just being simply that? That's where I've gotten to. Well, why don't we just go ahead? At this point, there's no more amateurism. You sat up there, me and you got into it, because I think I get the sentiment of, hey, they're going to come back. They never touched the, you know, a field on the actual game of a pro, so technically they're not pros. I disagree with it, but okay. then again, if I'm some stud running back, some stud receiver, some stud cornerback, if I want to go pro, let me. And so my point is, it just needs to go ahead and be fully operational as a full-on professional system at this point. Be what the G League, be what the minor league is to the NFL. Call guys up, and at this point, go full on.
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1: From the Kelloland Live Doppler Storm Center.
2: Mostly sunny skies today, not as warm as yesterday. Our high temperature 83, northwesterly wind at 10 to 20. For tonight, mainly clear skies, low 57. Tomorrow, we're back up to 84. North wind at 5 to 10 miles per hour. Mid-80s expected on Friday, upper 80s Saturday, with a chance of scattered rain. From the Storm Center at Kelloland TV, I'm meteorologist Brian Karstens.
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8: Johnson Dan Campbell? Let's say he does. Then he goes to the AFC and has to outduel Sean Payton or Andy Reid or D'Amico Ryans or Jim Harbaugh or Mike Vrabel. I'm not anti-Brian Schottenheimer. He was surprising last year. But here are the coaches that Brian and the Cowboys beat. Aaron Glenn, a defensive coach, and the Jets didn't have an interception. Brian Daboll got fired. Dan Quinn's about to. He's the number one coach on the hot seat. Pete Carroll, whose last year in Vegas was an abject disaster. Andy Reid's worst Chiefs team in week 13. They were all beat up. And Nick Sirianni, who you know it and I know it and we all know it. We're kind of like, all right, whatever. Dallas went 1-5-1 against playoff teams. Some of the losses were ugly. I like the Cowboys. But don't convince yourself that average meal you ate at the restaurant was great because it's better than what you cook at home. Like, I think the Cowboys are interesting. Let's be careful here about the...
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4: And a 2-1. Swung on and hit high. It's hit deep. It's on its way! Good night! It's a game winner for Ryan Waldschmidt. Two-run homer, his second walk-off home run this season, and the Diamondbacks stung the Cubs 5-4.
5: 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Chris in Syracuse. Hi, Chris. What do you have?
6: Hey, thanks, Dan. Yeah, I got a couple things for you. An awful lot last segment. It never dawned on me till now. When I was a kid, the media was all over President Ford, making fun of him that he couldn't chew gum and walk at the same time. I was thinking maybe that's from those leather helmets that he wore 4 years playing center at Michigan. And I can't remember where I heard it, but that Thornton Mellon in his triple Lindy back in the 80s was the original student athlete going back to school. I guess that makes Sam Kinison, Lane Kiffenson. And I also heard this year over 10,000 football players in Division I, II, and III entered the transfer portal. That number seems almost impossible. And lastly, Notre Dame, Alabama, the Raiders, and the NFL have never retired a player's numbers. A lot of players on those teams were great. And USC only retired Heisman numbers. Mike Garrett, who won a Heisman at USC, let a freshman who wanted his number have it, and no problem. And, well, Matt Leinart, I think it was adamant about not letting a kid have his number, similar to how Jaden Daniels has been. And I wonder, I mean, retired number or not a retired number, I mean, it's the school number. It's not the players. I think the school should be ultimately the one to make the decision.
5: I do, too. Thank you, Chris. Matt Leinart will join us final hour of the program. David in Ohio. Hi, David.
7: Hey, Dan. Happy Pizza Wednesday. I just had a comment about the mugshots you guys were talking about yesterday. I think Marvin possibly got his because he used his tiny hands to get out of the policeman's handcuffs. So, thank you.
5: Did the handcuffs slip off?
8: A little tighter than normal.
5: Yeah.
8: They're like, ooh, let's try this again.
5: The gift that keeps on giving. Fresh in Milwaukee. Hi, Fresh. What do you have for me today?
9: Hey, what's up, DP and Danette? How you guys doing on the Wednesday?
5: Great, Fresh.
9: Awesome. I got a question. On the cusp of this college football season, if we are talking the greatest offensive and defensive players ever in college, what names are we bringing up?
5: Oh, there's way too many. I mean, Joe Burrow, statistically, I think, had the greatest college football season for a quarterback. But I could put in Cam Newton. I mean, what Cam Newton did, I mean, that was, do it at Auburn, that was magical. Johnny Manziel led the SEC in rushing.
10: At quarterback.
5: Yeah. Like, there's a lot of incredible seasons, so I don't think you could have a GOAT defensively. Yeah, Marv.
8: And Ndamukong Suh.
5: Yeah.
8: He probably could have won the Heisman that year.
5: Yeah. I go back to Pittsburgh with Hugh Greene. I think he might have finished second in the Heisman. There are just way too many players. Yes, Dylan?
11: Charles Woodson didn't win the Heisman.
5: There you go. Bloop, bloop. Aaron Rodgers says, I think, Charles Woodson, greatest player he ever played with, maybe and against, which you might not get as much of an argument as you think, because they're great respect for Charles Woodson. Thank you for the phone call, Fresh. Andrew in Washington. Hi, Andrew.
0: Good morning, Dan Danette. Thanks for taking my call. Something that came to mind when you were talking about the CTE and the head injuries was the DeMar Hamlin injury, where he almost passed away on the field, was not due to necessarily a head injury. It was him getting hit in the chest. I wonder if that wouldn't have turned out the way it was for DeMar Hamlin if we would have seen some protective differences for the chest area, since there was a noticeable effect on the field. We don't really see the noticeable effects of CTE on the field. It's done later, like you said. Do we even keep in contact with these players? But that was just a thought that came to mind. I do have a stat of the day as well. There was another game-winning home run last night. Jaron Duran hit an 11th inning grand slam to give the Red Sox the 7-3 win over the Marlins, which pushed Boston's win streak to 5 games. The last extra inning grand slam hit by a Red Sox player was over four years ago on May 22nd, 2022. Can anyone in the name, anybody in the room, name the Boston Red Sox player to hit that extra inning grand slam?
5: Yes, Paul.
10: Mookie Betts?
0: No.
5: Any other offers here? Nope, give it to me, Andrew.
0: All right, I didn't think anybody would get it. It was Frenchie Cordero.
5: Of course. Todd, you should have gone with it. I know you thought about it. Always go, like on the SAT, go with your first answer there. Thank you, Andrew. Zach in Knoxville. Hi, Zach.
1: Hey, DP. Thanks for taking my call. We're all mourning the loss of Dolly here in Tennessee. But at the end of the last break, y'all were on the basketball court, and Marvin missed a layup as he was walking away. And I just was wondering, like, I have this thing like called court manners where, like, when I'm done shooting, I have to hit a shot. Do you have any rituals that you do, like, before or after you're playing ball?
5: Got to make your last shot. Absolutely. And Marvin, you walked off after missing a layup. Yeah, Marv.
8: Kind of had to get back to my thing called my job.
5: I don't know. I would have allowed you to be late if you were going to. Well, as long as it didn't take you that long to make that last shot. Yes, Dylan.
11: See, I usually leave on a miss. Because if I make it, I'm going to want to try another one. I'm usually brick it, and then I'm like, all right, I'm done.
5: Yeah, Paul.
10: Is it like that with golfers on the driving range before they start a round? You want to pipe one and then put it in the bag and go?
5: Yeah.
10: You wouldn't want to, like, spray one and say, I got to get one more swing.
5: Oh, yeah. Yeah. You can't leave on a, like, topper. Worm burner is what we used to say. Dylan will be in the confessional coming up at the top of the hour. I'm guessing the topic will be your mugshot.
11: I believe it's called a deposition in this case, Dan.
5: Deposed. All right. 1 hour in the books. Matt Leinart will join us coming up in an hour from now. The Big Ten and SEC, I guess all the other conferences are going to rally together and make sure that we don't have those college players going to the pros coming back. What are they going to do about the professional players playing basketball in Europe who are coming and have been coming to play college basketball here? That's been happening for quite some time now. Are they going to address that anytime soon? 1 hour in the books on this Pizza Wednesday. Back after this.
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15: I'm Taylor Riggs, and this is the Fox Business Report.
16: Inflation readings for July measured by the PCE price index matched or came in higher than the previous month. The PCE rose 0.2%, an increase from June, up 3.7% for the year ending in July, matching June. Economists were expecting a slight improvement. Core PCE, excluding food and energy, also rose 0.2%, up 3.3% for the year. Also, the updated gross domestic product for the spring quarter says GDP rose 1.5%, suggesting modest growth in the economy. J.M. Smucker shares are up nearly 4% after a better-than-expected quarter. It's also raising expectations for the year. Coffee sales held up even though prices were higher. J.M. Smucker makes Folgers and Cafe Bustelo. That's your Fox Business Report. I'm Jenny Coselda. Invested in you.
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22: From the Kelo.com News Center, I'm Tom Rooney. Debate over data centers took center stage in a joint meeting between the Lincoln County Commission and the Sioux Falls City Council last night. They were meeting to adopt the joint 2050 comprehensive plan. Lincoln County Commissioner Joel Ahrens proposed an amendment to place a moratorium on the data centers. The county commission voted that down, generating a negative response from residents. The Brookings City Council has unanimously rejected an appointee to the city's Human Rights Commission. The council says Jeff Struy has made disqualifying public comments that violate the Human Rights Commission's purpose. And the Salem student is among the best of the FFA's best in two categories. Landon Rowling is a finalist for the American Star Award in agricultural placement and in agriscience. Rowling calls farming his passion and says he's wanted to be in farming from the time he was very young. From the Kelo.com News Center, I'm Tom Rooney.
23: Mostly sunny skies today. Our high temperature 83 with a northwest wind at 10 to 20. For tonight, mainly clear, low at 57. Tomorrow, we're back up to 84 in the afternoon with a mostly sunny sky. And temperatures heading into Friday in the mid-80s. There's a chance of rain scattered around the region this weekend. From the Storm Center at Kettleland TV, I'm meteorologist Brian Carson.
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9: From the Kelloland Live Doppler Storm Center.
10: Mostly sunny skies today, not as warm as yesterday. Our high temperature 83, northwesterly wind at 10 to 20. For tonight, mainly clear skies, low 57. Tomorrow, we're back up to 84. North wind at 5 to 10 miles per hour. Mid-80s expected on Friday, upper 80s Saturday, with a chance of scattered rain. From the Storm Center at Kelloland TV, I'm meteorologist Brian Karstens.
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13: I do appreciate how everyone's trying to wash their hands of the situation. 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He's like, whoa, whoa, whoa, wait a second. 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
15: Season starts in like 2.5 weeks. 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
17: Why are you not going with the younger guy? Can I definitively say to myself, I believe that Tua can be our long-term solution? Just his injury history. We don't even have to get into his play. Just his injury history alone. Am I confident that this man can be the long-term solution for the Atlanta Falcons? Why am I taking that chance when I got him from a team releasing him?
11: Two Pros, LeVar Arrington, Brady Quinn, and a Cup of Joe, Jonas Knox. 6 a.m. Eastern, 3 a.m. Pacific on Fox Sports Radio. We got what you want.
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5: Mostly sunny skies today. Our high temperature 83 with a northwest wind at 10 to 20. For tonight, mainly clear, low at 57. Tomorrow, we're back up to 84 in the afternoon with a mostly sunny sky. And temperatures heading into Friday in the mid-80s. There's a chance of rain scattered around the region this weekend. From the Storm Center at Kettleland TV, I'm meteorologist Brian Karstens.
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11: Fantastic show. That was 2023 Cowboys versus the Commanders. So, again, rest in peace, Dolly Parton. I think it's going to hit a lot of people. I think that's one of those, like, you know.
12: Yeah. In fact, Brenda texted this. She said, read this to Rich. Famous quote from Dolly. Don't be so busy making a living that you forget to make a life.
11: That's a beautiful, beautiful sentiment.
13: She had a beautiful, like, philanthropist, musician, actress, playwright.
11: You know what I loved about Dolly Parton? And I'm not trying to make any light of anything, you know, 80 years old, beautiful life. But she leaned into the fact that she had really famous boobs. Like, she leaned in. When you were a kid.
12: How did I know you were going to talk about that?
11: No, but I'm saying, when you were a kid, like, that was like the 80s reference, like Dolly Parton. But she leaned into it.
12: Of course, they had Dolly Parton lookalike contests and discotheques.
11: It's not like she was ever too cool for it. She was just so beloved. Like, everything about Dolly was great. And my wife and I this morning were like, yeah, just a bummer. That's one of those where you're like, oh, you know, you get it. People get old, they die. 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

0: 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Ben in South Carolina. Hi, Ben. What do you have for me today?
1: Only into the last 2-3 years, and now he's an authority, and none of us know what we're doing.
2: Okay, so now I know
0: Ben,
2: why.
0: Ben, are you on a conference call?
2: Oh, sorry about that. I'm in a little meeting here.
0: Didn't mean to interrupt there.
2: My bad. So happy Pizza Wednesday. I'd like to share a limerick. That's my homage to the upcoming NFL season, if I may.
0: Okay.
2: We are all herded in like cattle to watch our favorite teams battle. In it, we all bask. But I have to ask, is there still a team in Seattle?
0: Ooh. Ben taking a shot at maybe the members of the media who aren't recognizing Seattle. Yes, Paul.
3: I wonder if everyone else in the meeting thought that was funny.
0: Trip in Vegas. Hi, Trip.
4: Hey, good morning, DP. Always good to speak with y'all. Fritzy's going to be jealous because this is going to be a Dylan call. With Dylan's gambling podcast, I was thinking maybe we could change it to Dylan's Donations because it could possibly be the most successful nonprofit ever created. And he could teach people how to tear up tickets and then redeposit in accounts. And finally, since he does play his position well, but he hits with such a low average, is his nickname, should he be the real Big Dumper?
0: Wow. Big Dumper homered again. 3 consecutive at-bats. 4 now. Previous game and then last night, the Big Dumper. Speaking of which, Todd on the Todd Talks podcast actually found out what a bidet actually does.
5: But a bidet, you could pee your on a bidet.
6: No.
5: Are you serious?
6: It's just for cleaning your. Are you thinking of the attachment that goes on?
5: Maybe.
6: The toilet?
5: I think of
6: like a physical bidet.
5: I was
6: like next to the
5: whatever
6: bidet.
5: You call it. I was always under the impression that there is a toilet that you could pee your and then it does all the work for you if you press a certain button. That's what I thought. I honestly thought.
6: Is that like a Jetson?
5: You're telling me a bidet is only for peeing in?
6: No.
5: Oh, no, you're saying not to do anything.
6: No, yeah, don't.
5: You're saying you have to use 2 things. So you're saying you do your business in the toilet.
6: And then you go bidet.
5: And then,
6: yeah.
5: And then instead of toilet paper, then you sit in the
6: bidet. Or both, yeah.
5: Okay. You know what? That's a good thing you mentioned that because I have a doctor friend that lives in the neighborhood and he's got a bidet.
6: You were going to
5: think that would have been extremely embarrassing.
6: You're welcome, Todd. I did that when I was 6.
5: Wow. You just saved. I'm 50 years older than you. And I thought like it just is an all purpose toilet bowl and cleaning device.
6: They make attachments that can go on your toilet.
5: I need that then or something.
6: Yeah. Then you're good.
0: Yeah. More stories like that on the Toddcast available at danpatrick.com. You don't get out much, do you?
7: Who's got room to put 2 things in? The average apartment or house bathroom? I don't know how you could have a toilet and a bidet. I don't know where you would put that.
0: But even if you don't have one, have you been to Europe?
7: I've been to Europe, but I don't know. Maybe I'm not staying at the right hotels, but I don't remember seeing one in my room. It would look like a regular toilet to me, but I don't know where you
0: Marvin.
7: Put 2 things.
8: I just love 5 seconds into the clip, Paulie turning around like, what is going on?
0: The language was... But I tell people, if you're going to listen to the Toddcast, don't have the family there in the car with you. Yeah, Paul.
3: And Todd was, no pun intended, a little backed up with the week off. There's a lot going on in that episode.
0: Cameron in Indiana. Hi, Cam. What do you have for me today?
9: Hey, Dan. So I got to be honest with you. After that segment with the BB gun, I'm a little bit concerned. And I got to tell you, on behalf of all your listeners, you can't retire. And I'll tell you why. Let's say you go forward a few years. I don't want to save you the embarrassment of having a TMZ article that this former national radio host gets mauled by a raccoon at 3 a.m. trying to shoot it with a BB gun.
0: All right. Well, thank you, Cameron. I'll take that under advisement. But I'm going to be camoed out so the raccoon won't even know that I'm there. That might be my next. Okay, if I buy camo.
3: Oh, no, no.
0: then you know there needs to be an intervention. And by the way, the friend who I know, Zach in Maine, he questioned that I said he had an arsenal in his truck. He just sent this to me because I said he opened up his trunk and I went, let me see. An arsenal. I just want you to know the difference of feeling like the gentleman, Matthew McConaughey, Wyatt Earp, Little Wayne, or John Wick. yes, Paul.
3: We're setting the over-under at 7.5 for guns in vehicle to be called an arsenal. 7.5 is the over-under.
0: Wow. I would go over Zach's trunk. He opened it up because we went to a shooting range, and I went, it was almost like, what are you interested in doing? I said, maybe a pistol here. Yes, Dylan.
6: I think arsenal is four guns. Like, anything, 3 to 4 guns, I feel like, in the car, that's an arsenal.
0: John Wick only needs one. Do you know I've never seen The Matrix?
6: I'm not surprised, actually.
0: I never saw The Terminator all the way through. Matt Leinart is going to join us coming up in 10 minutes. Hope you'll stay with us for the final hour on this Wednesday. Fritzy, Dylan, Mar, Paulie, yours truly. 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
16: 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Bobby Orr signs a 5-year deal with the Boston Bruins. It was the first $1 million contract in NHL history. In 2012, at the age of 15, Lydia Ko becomes the youngest LPGA Tour winner. And in 2016, in San Diego at Qualcomm Stadium, Colin Kaepernick kneels during the national anthem for the first time, objecting to racial injustice and police brutality.
17: That's what happened. This day in sports history.
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5: 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Those applications are due by September 8th. In the course of a farming operation, there will be times when a farmer, landowner, maybe they're going to convert a wetland or they're going to be farming a wetland, and they have the ability to purchase basically wetland credits from the Wetland Mitigation Bank. And these banks are run by other organizations, city and county governments, organizations, tribal governments, other entities that really are just facilitators. They will take, if they're successful in acquiring a grant, they'll have these dollars available to help assist the Wetland Mitigation Banking.
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5: LSU is fast becoming the Raiders of college sports because a Louisiana judge granted R.J. Lewis, you can play for LSU this season, despite the fact you have signed multiple NBA contracts. You know, this is the thing. I love the fact that this is now what college sports has to wear. All of their defiance, and we're going to worm our way around any kind of rule. We have no leadership. We're just going to go for the money. And despite the fact this is how they, we are very much okay with living this life. Living 5 minutes at a time, right? Like Vin Diesel in Fast and Furious, living my life a quarter mile at a time. College sports lives a quarter mile at a time because it changes so much.
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6: Well, my friends, we do. 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
0: 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He's on the show after us, first things first. 3 years Jets coach, 2 years Browns coach. Browns have been, as usual, noisy in the offseason. Eric Mangini's joining us, so I'm gonna start, Eric, with one of the things I talked about. I think it was our Monday or Tuesday show. We went back to a half decade. So don't count this draft where there was 10 quarterbacks taken, and I really think one's a franchise quarterback, Fernando Mendoza, which would be a 10% hit rate. If you go back to the previous five drafts, this is how hard it is to be a franchise quarterback in the NFL. There have been 57 quarterbacks drafted. Six are what I would call build around franchise quarterbacks. For the record, three were in one draft class. So Caleb, Drake, Bo, CJ Stroud, Brock Purdy, Trevor Lawrence. Brock Purdy is almost a historic outlier that he was the last guy taken. CJ Stroud has regressed, and Trevor Lawrence was kind of middling until he got a great young coach, Liam Cohen. And we still have our questions about Bo and Caleb. I don't, but many do. So my take is, people can say it's a developmental problem. And I say, well, not all of these guys didn't get perfect situations. I would say it's just really, really hard because the rules now lean more offense. There's more smart, young, McVay-like offensive coaches. I mean, when you look at that number and go, wow, why? Why is it? That's a 10% hit rate. Baseball average is 240, and that used to be the hardest thing. This is 10% hit rate. Why is it so low?
3: Yeah, and even on the list that you have up there, Colin, there's no guarantee that these guys are all franchise quarterbacks. Remember, Carson Wentz was considered a franchise quarterback, and then he went through his struggles, and then everybody thought that trajectory was going to continue to go up. Trevor's been up and down. Brock, we've got to see on a more consistent basis. And CJ, who knows whether he's even going to get an extension. So, but the reason it's so hard, I think it's multifold, is an extremely difficult position to play. The volume of things that you have to deal with going from college to pro is incredible. The volume of coverages, the volume of plays that you have to learn, your work ethic is what's going to define you. Like Tom Brady, Peyton Manning, those guys were defined by their work ethic, because everybody's working to stop you, and you got to continually work, you know, on your second pitch and your development, and not everybody's cut out for that. So there's levels to it, and from a developmental standpoint, guys do develop at different paces. Tom Brady, and I've told you this a bunch of times, his first year, now he's a 6th round draft pick, he was not very good when we do those after practice one-on-ones, and I mean, I won a lot of money from Brad Seeley, where we'd bet $1 each on Tom Brady's completions. I had the DBs, and he wasn't completing very much that first year, but it's his work ethic and development. He, you know, became who he became. And you see it now with some second act quarterbacks. Sam Darnold had a ton of talent, but it took a lot of stops before, you know, we started to see that blossom. There's layers to why guys aren't successful, and there's challenges every single year to being successful, and then having success and longevity. That's another extreme challenge with injuries and durability and yeah, you know, all those factors.
0: When, you know, it's interesting. The season is so long. I was talking about Kansas City, and I said, if you look at the year 2 to year 7, Mahomes is the greatest quarterback in a 5-year stretch ever. And then the last 2 years, it falls off a cliff. And I said, there's two things going on. One, when you draft at the end of the first round and the second round and the third round, right? Those are a lot harder draft picks to hit. It's not just you have a really good first round pick. You get the top of every single round. That's the difference between getting 4 starters and maybe 1. Cause late first round guys are no guarantee. Even the best GMs whiff on those positions. Secondly, as you forget this, they have played, Kansas City has played since Mahomes arrived, 6 more games. That's a lot in football. 6 more games than the second place team, Rams and Philly. 22 more games than the mediocre teams. That's why Chris Jones and Travis Kelce aged really quickly. It's that they didn't. And so I look at Kansas City, and I look at them, and I just think, you can't play 22 games more a full season and not have it affect your roster. That's where I see the drop. I don't think their GM got bad or their coach got bad. What do you see with the drop-off?
3: So when we won those back-to-back Super Bowls in New England, it was hard. Because you finish that first Super Bowl, your entire offseason is shortened. Your ability to get a little bit of time away from football and relax and decompress and get fired up for the next season is so abbreviated. So you come back, you win the second one. The fact that Kansas City was able to go to 3 in a row, that's like marathon after marathon after marathon. And after you win that first one, the marathon gets hard. Everybody is measuring themselves against you. So they're getting everybody's best shot 3 years in a row. And it gets to be exhausting. It's going to be interesting now I know he's coming off injury, but with actually an elongated offseason and some higher draft picks and that the infusion talent that we're talking about, how different does this look going into this year versus what we'd seen going into last year?
0: Yeah. The Harbaughs, you know them well. You spent a lot of time with Jim. And John Harbaugh took over the Ravens. They were bad. The next year, they were excellent. Jim Harbaugh did that at Michigan. He did it at San Francisco. You know about. He did it with the Chargers. There is something about the genetic makeup of a Harbaugh, because it's very hard. Parcells was always known as a guy that he could do a one-year turnaround. Belichick couldn't. Belichick's never been a one-year turnaround guy. It's building a culture. Andy Reid would even need a second or a third year to really build a culture. Harbaughs don't. You know, Jim, what is that Harbaugh makeup, DNA, that allows for something you can see occasionally now in college with the NIL, but in the NIL, in the NFL, the teams are too damn good. To flip it in a year is just hard. What's the Harbaugh secret?
3: Well, I really like John Harbaugh all the years. I never worked with him, but I got to know him over time as a head coach and a position coach, and he's a great guy. And then I got to work with Jim. And there is, with Jim, there's an authenticity to him. And when we talk about people who love football, and everybody says it, it's such a cliche, he legitimately loves football. He's going to be taken off the field, you know, ideally, you know, that's where he wants to end his time on earth, is coaching football. He loves it so much. And it's contagious. It's that part you can feel, and it's authentic, and that permeates to the rest of the players, because oftentimes in pro football you can get away from that because it is such a business, and you forget why you started and all the things you loved about it. So they bring that element back. The other thing that I think with Jim that was so unique is he used to say, we're the San Francisco 49ers, we can do whatever we want. And so much in pro football is copycat and parameters and limitations. Where for Jim, it was never about limitations. Any idea could be a good idea. He wasn't worried about bringing in former head coaches. He wasn't intimidated by that stuff. He was open to anything that could make you better. And that to me is the mark of a great CEO, a great leader, is, yeah, let's try it. That it's not being done. Maybe it's the thing that gives us the advantage. And then you see the way he's pouring love and support into Justin Herbert. It's not fake. It's real. And you got a quarterback that feels that kind of support and belief and confidence. That, too, can be very powerful in the players that, not just the players, but any leader, any team, when you have that strong belief in the people you're leading, they feel it and they want to play hard for you.
0: I think you're uniquely qualified to answer this, is that everybody loves the Rams to win the Super Bowl. And there's a lot of guys who have been paid a lot. Stafford's been paid a lot, and Devontae Adams, and Myles Garrett, and Dotson now has been making good money, and Trent McDuffie. I picked the Rams to finish second to the Seahawks, although I think they're the two best teams. And I said Seattle's roster is a lot of guys just going into their prime. They're not household names. They don't have national commercials. They haven't been minted. They're just really, really good players. Witherspoon, Sam Darnold, JSN. And I said, the Rams are, and this almost never happens in the NFL, they are overwhelming favorites. Vegas media fan, it's almost a given. And I'm like, Seattle's good, and they're in the same division. And you can argue they have more depth of young, quality players. Rams can get old at certain spots. When you were in New England, did your best team have your best finish? Because I see it in baseball with the Dodgers. I see it in college football with Ohio State. Very rarely in the NFL do we go, yeah, that's the champion. Let's get the parade mapped out. I don't remember a year, even when the Patriots won Super Bowls and the Chiefs won, or the Eagles, and they lose a coordinator, you're like, well, I don't know. There is no I don't know with the Rams. Your thoughts on the pressure that creates in the building?
3: I get why the Rams are the overwhelming favorite. You figure they played Seattle three times. The difference in the total difference in three games was 3 points. So that's incredible. So offensively, they were first in total points, first in total yards, first in the passing game, seventh in rushing. So offensively, they were outstanding in every category. Defensively, where were they weak? They were weak in the passing game, and they were 19th. Now, they were still 10th in points allowed, but they were 19th in pass defense. So what do? They go get two starting cornerbacks, quality starting cornerbacks from Kansas City, and the guy who's the defensive MVP who brings you, what, 22, 23 sacks?
15: Yeah.
3: So the two hardest positions to address in pass defense, corner and pass rusher, defensive end, they go get some really quality guys with a three-point differential. So I get that. Now, to your point, though, Seattle is really good and really young, and even though they're Super Bowl champions, you wouldn't know it. Nobody even knows that. They're not saying, hey, blowouts and shutouts, Scotty, Super Bowl, but you don't hear anything. All they're doing is just quietly working towards next year, and young talent grows as the season goes on and gets stronger as the season goes on. And old talent, that gets problematic. The injuries start to mount up. The wear and tear becomes a big factor. There's usually a letdown later in the season. Those guys can typically ramp it back up for the playoffs, but they get tired towards the later part of the season where the young group is continuing to bump up. So I love the way Seattle's playing this offseason. I think it's exactly the way you should do it. And it's what gives them a chance to repeat is the fact that they're not worried about we're not getting enough recognition. They don't care. It doesn't matter. And it's absolutely the right thing to do.
0: All right, Eric Mangini, first things first after our show. I'm going to take a very labor-intensive 12-day break here. End of August. You know, is that you never got this as a coach, but late August is good. Kids are all back in school. The beach is your own. You can join me if you're so busy.
3: I am jealous. Where you're going is beautiful. The food is fantastic. The beaches are outstanding. So enjoy it.
0: All right, coach. Good seeing you.
3: We'll see ya.
0: All right. Yeah. Hold on. I got a little text here. Here we go. All right. J-Mac with the news.
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7: Jeez, that long of a break. I better go to the gym and work out on my back and biceps today because I'm going to have to carry this damn show for a minute here leading into football. Just like the Falcons situation, sounds like Michael Penix is going to be carrying the franchise. Colin Tua apparently had his chances and was so inconsistent that Ian Rappaport is saying Penix has the job to lose. He's off an ACL injury. He won't play in the Falcons preseason finale. So he will have thrown zero passes coming off the ACL and then maybe start week one?
0: Listen,
7: that sounds kind of insane.
0: Well,
7: are you
0: quotes,
7: with that or you want to see Tua out there?
0: No, the quotes about Tua's struggles post Mike McDaniel, it was really interesting. Do you remember last year with Tua at one point, and I've rarely seen this in the NFL, that Tua looked like he did not want to play. Like he did not want to get hit. And it was toward the end of last year. I remember there were a couple of games and I watched him and I thought, oh, that poor guy doesn't want to be out there. Like he does not want to get hit. And, you know, he's a smaller framed guy. And I rarely watch an NFL guy thinking he doesn't want to be on the field. I've seen it one other time. But it sounds like it's Penix's job. Like they just need him to play.
7: I mean, I like Penix, but I'm not a huge Tua fan, but as a person, like his quotes he's always been a great quote. He seems like just an awesome dude, like just a nice guy, easy to root for, but he doesn't really have it. Remember, he was taken ahead of Justin Herbert by Miami. That being said, he's going to have a chance. I mean, somebody was joking to me that Michael Penix came out of the womb in a walking boot because the guy's just hurt all the time. I think he's blown out both knees. So Tua's going to have his chances. Chin up, young man. You're going to have a shot. Go Falcons. Next up, let's go to the Minnesota Vikings, Colin. Justin Jefferson, he is very excited that Kyler Murray is his starter. What excites me is his ability just to be an athlete. But his throwing ability is also something that has really, really impressed me. Justin Jefferson loves what he sees from Kyler. You like to say that Kyler throws a great deep ball. Can he stay healthy is another question. And just remember, I'll just keep saying this until Kyler is actually healthy and good. There was no market at all for Kyler Murray. Nobody.
0: Well, I will say this. this is the hardest division for me to predict. I like Detroit winning it. After that, it's I don't know what to do. I am taking Green Bay because not only does Micah Parsons return, Kraft, the tight end, who is a total difference maker, kind of a Brock Bowers, just open all the time returns. People are forgetting about him. Now, they did lose Romeo Doubs and Wicks, but they have Reed, Christian Watson, Kraft is back, Golden, the kid they drafted out of Texas. So I took Green Bay over Minnesota, but it's hard when you look at Minnesota's very workable schedule. They play the NFC South and the AFC South. It is hard to look at that schedule. I mean, you get Tampa, you get the Saints,
7: you get
0: Atlanta. Those are, and then you get, then you get the Colts. Well, the Colts are a pretty good team. My bad. They don't play the AFC South. They play the Colts. Colts are pretty good.
7: This is a wacky one, Colin. I'll give you the guess here. So since Kevin O'Connell's been the head coach in Minnesota, how many different quarterbacks have started for him?
0: Eight.
7: That's not including Kyler Murray.
0: Eight.
7: Did somebody tell you?
0: No.
7: 8 in 3 years, Colin. Kyler will be the next one. Like, that's ridiculous. Guys can't stay healthy. They bail on Sam Darnold, your buddy. They need a hit here with Kyler. They do. I think Kevin O'Connell, low-key, is in trouble, as the kids like to say. There could be some good coaches on the market next year.
0: Well, I don't
7: Kevin
0: think
7: Kevin O'Connell may be in trouble. LaFleur may be in trouble. Kyle Shanahan, maybe.
0: No, they're not in trouble.
7: I'm just wishful thinking.
0: They got
7: for my
0: rid
7: Jets.
0: Of the GM in Minnesota. And the reason they got rid of the GM is because they love the coach. Kevin O'Connell is in zero trouble.
7: I know. Just let me wish cast it for my Jets. Final story. Hey, we never talk about this guy. Thanks to the producers for shoving it in. Bryce Young. How about that? Carolina's quarterback got to the playoffs last year and looked pretty good. But this is crazy. In a recent interview, Panthers coach Dave Canales was asked whether or not Bryce Young, coming off a great season, is the team's franchise quarterback. Listen to this.
10: He is right now. He's our guy. He's our guy, and I love the trajectory that he's on. And not just the stuff that he's growing in, from just an operational standpoint, moving the offense, finding chemistry and all that, but it's also just the critical moments. All those things are pointing in the right direction. I'll let the rest of the stuff just, sort itself out with all the conversations with, his whole group and party and our front office here with Dan and Brent working that part out.
7: Now that is interesting wording from a guy coming off the best season he's had. He's our quarterback, franchise quarterback right now.
0: Well, you're going to have potentially 7 first-round quarterbacks, first-round high second-round quarterbacks next year. So I think it's and it's funny. Quarterbacks come. You get these every 4 or 5 years, you'll get a great quarterback class. There was wasn't it like Burrow, Herbert, the class? There was like Tua was actually a starter, made a Pro Bowl. Then there's the Caleb, Drake May, Bo Nix class. Jaden Daniels had a great rookie year. Next year is one of those years. So I think there's a handful of quarterbacks. C.J. Stroud, Bryce Young, where it's just like, let's see how it plays out. There's no reason to commit to it long term. Listen, Caleb, Drake May, Bo Nix, you're committing to that stuff long term. I mean, Jaden Daniels is interesting. What if Jaden Daniels, by the way, great rookie year, banged up a lot, but didn't miss games last year, wasn't good when he played and missed 10 games. What if Jaden Daniels gets hurt this year? They have a terrible offensive line.
7: That's a little overboard. Let me ask you this, though. You just said you don't want to put too much pressure on Bryce Young. All you have to say is, he's our franchise quarterback. I mean, that could change. But don't you want to give him more confidence off last season?
0: If that's the difference between you making it and you're not a franchise quarterback.
7: No, that's not the difference. It's like Bryce Young's camp. He referenced Bryce Young's camp and his people. They're hearing these interviews. Oh, right now.
0: That's right.
7: He's only got 26 or 27 on his contract left.
0: It's called honesty. Right now, he's our franchise quarterback. Why should I make stuff up and commit long term? Because then they can come back to you and say, "Well, you said you're the franchise quarterback right now." Yeah. I need culpability. Now is culpability. Didn't say forever. I'm not going to guarantee an extension. Right now, you're the guy. Because I don't want you coming back and say, "Well, you said we were franchise." I added now. And that's exactly where Bryce Young is going into a great, loaded college quarterback draft class.
7: What a tough boss. Yeah. I mean, when you're on this lengthy vacation gallivanting all over, people are like, oh, you and J-Mac are great. And you say, yeah, right now.
0: That's right.
7: That gets back to me.
0: Oof. Yeah, depends on the show.
7: We're going to have some beef, my friend.
0: J-Mac with the news.
4: Well, that's the news.
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0: Now, this is year 10 for Mahomes. We won't count the rookie year because he played one game. If you look at Mahomes year 2-7 and then last 2 years, year 8 and 9, I don't think people understand how dramatic the splits are. But in the last 2 years of the 43 qualified quarterbacks, he's near the bottom. Everything's up. Interception slightly up, passer rating down, efficiency down, way more ad-libbing. Now, is he ad-libbing because he's less coachable now that he's a rock star? Is he ad-libbing because, you know, he doesn't put the film work quite in like he used to? He feels like he's a little more Texas Tech Mahomes. Now, why would that be? 2023, 2024, and 2025, the Chiefs drafted 21 players. Their big hit is Rashee Rice. And that's with a good GM.
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0: Now, this is year 10 for Mahomes. We won't count the rookie year because he played one game. If you look at Mahomes year 2-7 and then last 2 years, year 8 and 9, I don't think people understand how dramatic the splits are. But in the last 2 years of the 43 qualified quarterbacks, he's near the bottom. everything's up. Interception slightly up, passer rating down, efficiency down, way more ad-libbing. Now, is he ad-libbing because he's less coachable now that he's a rock star? Is he ad-libbing because, you know, he doesn't put the film work quite in like he used to? He feels like he's a little more Texas Tech Mahomes. Now, why would that be? 2023, 2024, and 2025, the Chiefs drafted 21 players. Their big hit is Rashee Rice. And that's with a good G.
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23: Why are you not going with the younger guy? Can I definitively say to myself, I believe that Tua can be our long-term solution? Just his injury history. We don't even have to get into his play. Just his injury history alone. Am I confident that this man can be the long-term solution for the Atlanta Falcons? Why am I taking that chance when I got him from a team releasing him?
13: 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Jonas Knox. 6 a.m. Eastern, 3 a.m. Pacific on Fox Sports Radio. 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
7: Tomorrow night, we got a good one coming your way on FS1. It's Ohtani and the Dodgers in a potential playoff preview against Acuna Jr. and the Braves. Coverage begins at 6 Eastern on FS1.
0: Dodgers 2-12 in their last 14 games against teams that are 500 or better, 0-4 in the series. Red Sox, Cubs, Diamondbacks, Milwaukee, and now Atlanta. They lost the opener. Ohtani got on with a triple to start the night. They couldn't get him home. That's the story of their lives. They have not scored over 4 runs against any of the good teams they have played except the Cubs, and every Cub fan would tell you pitching is the reason the Cubs are not going to win a World Series. They may get there. I'm not sure if you can win a World Series with the Cubs pitching. Well, hell, if they get through the National League, they certainly can win a World Series. So we were talking about Jordan Love earlier. Is that because he replaced these legends and he went to Utah State? He goes, he backs up for 3 years. People just don't understand. He has no brand. He's really quiet, really sweet guy. You just forget how good Jordan Love is. So we do something from time to time called blind resume, where you put Jordan Love's numbers up and you put really good quarterbacks next to him. And now we showed you that he was better through 3 years than Peyton Manning and Drew Brees, and surprising to a lot of people, Andrew Luck. So let's put up two more blind resumes with Jordan Love, the quarterback. Again, when you replace legends and high-profile guys, Aaron and Favre, and you're not a big personality pusher without a big brand or endorsements, you kind of get lost. So this quarterback, he's got a higher winning percentage, slightly less accurate, better touchdown-interception ratio, higher passer rating slightly, and a playoff win. First 3 years of their career, who is this? This is Justin Herbert, who is discussed often, who is viewed as a premier quarterback. Love has to fight that. Herbert is acknowledged as an elite quarterback. So, all right, so let's do another one. First 3 years as a starter. I think both these guys are great. One is understood to be great. Love doesn't make most people's top 10 list. Here's the next three-year starter. Okay, winning percentage even, yards or attempt even, touchdown, interception, even, passer rating lower, but both, you know, 98 and above. These are two excellent players in their first 3 years as starters. They're both excellent. Who are they? Joe Burrow. Well, we're giving you all the number. They win the same. They push the ball down the field, TD interception ratio, and passer rating. Now, I would argue Burrow had the advantage because he had Ja'Marr Chase and T. Higgins, reliable, dominant one and two guys, whereas Jordan Love has had Wicks and Reed and Watson. He's had a lot of different guys. Jordan Love's been dealing. Remember, Jordan Love's first 3 years as a starter, I think I'm right on this. I may not be. The first 2 years, Jordan Love had the youngest roster in the league. Okay, so Jordan Love, I believe his first 2 years as a starter, the Packers were the youngest team in the league. So he didn't have a lot of veterans to lean on. And I'll argue this with Burrow, that Jordan Love was in a tougher division than Joe Burrow. The NFC North over the last, is it 3 years or 2 years, has not only the best winning percentage of any division, but by a long shot. I think they have like somewhere between 4 and 7 more total wins. So Jordan Love played in a better division than Joe Burrow, did not have as dominant wide receivers as Joe Burrow. I don't know. You like produce, J-Mac? How do you like them apples? That's pretty good.
7: Listen, I'm getting worked up over here, so I'm just going to, I got to settle down.
0: Ed, my staff said, how about this? Jordan Love's first 3 years the starter. Youngest team in the league each year.
7: Okay, good. Let me just get a 20-second timeout, okay? 20-second timeout. So this is what's fascinating about Love. He sits for 2 years in Green Bay behind Rodgers. He starts when he's 25 according to Pro Football Reference. 25 years old. Herbert, meanwhile, is going to a dysfunctional franchise, not behind any like legend like Aaron Rodgers. And he's got terrible coaching and he cycled through coaches. So I don't put a lot of stock in the Justin Herbert one. The Burrow one is, what are the Bengals as a franchise compared to the Packers? Total crap. I mean, if we're being completely honest, Colin, the best assessment is Jordan Love hits the market tomorrow. So does Joe Burrow. 31 teams. Let's just say 30 teams. Forget 31. 30 teams have a shot at these two. Who's everybody going for? Love or Burrow?
0: Well, Burrow.
7: Okay, now do Justin Herbert. Like, come on. Like, I like Jordan Love a lot.
0: I would say, again, you're giving me elite guys. I would say Herbert, and I would say Allen, and I would say Mahomes.
7: Yeah, he's right in that next tier.
0: But Jordan Love is never mentioned, almost never, in a top 10 quarterback class. And I was like, guys, remember, his first 3 years starting, youngest team in the league, toughest division, did not have a dominant number one like go-to guy, right, as a receiver. I mean, Herbert got Keenan Allen to start. That's pretty good. I mean, Burrow had Ja'Marr Chase, T. Higgins. That's pretty good, right, in your first 3 years.
7: Wait, you had a couple years. Did he have Davante Adams, or was he traded to the Raiders at that point?
0: That's a good question. I think Davante left before close. Aaron left,
7: it
0: didn't
7: might
0: he?
7: Be. It might be. But anyway,
0: yeah, he did.
7: Love is like top 10-ish quarterback. Yeah, I think you and I would agree on that.
0: Well, no.
7: So now where it gets interesting.
0: So you won't even say top 10, top 10-ish.
7: Well, I mean, Jordan Love or Jared Goff?
0: It depends. Well, Jordan Love does not need as many complimentary offensive line pieces. Mm-hmm. Goff works with excellent O-line protection. Goff does not work well at all with a poor O-line. Jordan Love can do it with both.
7: Okay, Jordan Love or Sam Darnold?
0: Well, though you can't go there.
7: Why?
0: I mean, Darnold's one of the greatest human beings the league's ever had.
7: Let's do first 3 years of Darnold versus Jordan Love. I mean, that is
0: I'm not
7: like,
0: saying he's top 5 or 6.
7: No,
0: I'm saying, though,
7: 6 to 10, right?
0: Absolutely. And again, Matt LaFleur's like, I've never had anybody this good in
7: by the
0: pre-snap.
7: Way, yeah, guys on social media sending me, tell him to do Brock Purdy first 3 years versus Jordan Love. It's like Brock Purdy in a landslide.
0: Mm-hmm. When he was healthy.
7: Come on. Oh, Calhoun.
0: Enjoy J-Mac, folks. 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
11: Patrick, and this is Above the Noise. The NFL's concussion problem never really went away. There's a new study published by the British Medical Journal put the issue back in the spotlight. Researchers found that among 878 former NFL players who died between 2016 and 2021 and were examined for CTE, at least 25% had evidence of that disease. That number comes with an important caveat. Roughly three quarters of the players who died during that period were never tested, so a true number could be higher. Football is a violent sport, but there's a difference between accepting the risk and pretending we have solved the problem. David Michaels, the former head of OSHA, has said a risk of 1 in 100 would be considered an epidemic. If the minimum finding here is 1 in 4 among those tested, you can't brush that aside. Player safety cannot simply be a talking point trotted out when it's convenient. If the NFL truly believes protecting its players matter, now's the time to prove it. I'm Dan Patrick, and this is Above the Noise. 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
6: And here's what you need to know.
10: In college football, ESPN reports that ACC athletic directors met today, and there's momentum for the ACC to join the Big Ten and SEC in banning NFL players. Still a few more steps, including ACC board approval. ESPN also reports that the NFL will provide clarity to clubs later today regarding league rules governing player eligibility that have been in place and remain unaltered. A player that goes back to college this season will be prohibited from signing with an NFL team this year. Other news out of the NFL, Buccaneers first-round pick Reuben Bain Jr. suffered an AC sprain, but it's nothing serious. He's expected to be ready for week one at Cincinnati. Falcons head coach Kevin Stefanski told reporters that Michael Penix Jr. won't play in the preseason finale. Browns head coach Todd Monken said Cleveland starters, including Deshaun Watson, will not play in Thursday night's preseason finale against the Patriots. I'm Monty Bolaños.
14: 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We're starting off the season with a bang. 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
15: From the Kelloland Live Doppler Storm Center.
17: It is going to be a pleasant afternoon with mostly sunny skies and highs right around average for this time of year near 83 degrees. Northwest winds will be around 10 to 20 miles per hour before becoming lighter for the overnight hours. Lows are going to be near 57 with mostly clear skies. From the Kelloland Live Doppler HD Storm Center, I'm meteorologist Jalen Borson.
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20: And welcome to a Thursday edition of Calling All Sports. Thursday. It's Wednesday. Sorry about that. I was thinking about tomorrow being the first day of college football games, and it's not tomorrow yet. It's today. It's Wednesday. It's hump day. We've got Neil Graf in the studio, as we usually do on Wednesdays. We've got Chad Greenway, who's going to join us in the first half of the show. We've got Jim Glogowski, the head coach at USF, the football team. He's going to join us in the second half. They start their season tomorrow night against Black Hills State at home at the Bob. Northern's at home at Dakota Bank Stadium against Shadron State. I'm doing this off memory. I got it wrong yesterday. Augustana's on the road at Missouri Western. SMSU is home against Valley City State. And Northwestern of Orange City, Matt McCarty's team, they are at Western Illinois. It's either Western or Eastern Illinois, one of them. It's a bigger opponent, so it'll be quite a first game to play. But are you ready, Neil, for college football tomorrow? I am. I'm excited. I'm ready to go. We had a couple of weeks of NFL preseason, which is good, but it's just not quite the same as the real thing. So I'm excited to get past this next week of preseason and get into the real thing, both college and pro. I normally don't watch preseason games, but I taped the Patriots and Eagles last Saturday and watched it later that evening, just because I'm always curious to see. There's guys that I want to make the team. There's rookies or undrafted free agents, rookies that were drafted, whatever. There's guys that I'm intrigued by every year that I want to see how they play when they get a chance. And then there's always a couple of them that I want to make the team. Now, one was Lan Larison, who played for Cal Davis, who we saw in the FCS. They signed him as a free agent last year, and he got hurt in the preseason, never got to play the whole year. So he got to play on Saturday night against the Eagles. And then Efton Chisholm, who was taken out of Eastern Illinois as a free agent, he's like the most money they've ever given a free agent. And this was last year. He's a wide receiver, but to me, if given the chance, he could be the next Julian Edelman. He's a slot receiver who's just shifty and hard to bring down. And Larison's kind of like that, too. Anyway, long story short, I loved watching both of them play. And they both, well, Chisholm didn't score a touchdown. Larison did. And I'm thinking they're both going to make the team, especially after they traded Kayshon Boutte yesterday, which I'm not crazy about the trade. I thought they should have got a lot more back. But it's going to open the door for a couple of these other really good wide receivers who were on the fringe. So my point to you is, why do you like watching preseason games? That's why
4: well,
20: I like
4: well, you know, interestingly enough, I much like you in the past, have not had a lot of interest in preseason games. But this year, two of my teams that I played with, the Steelers and the Vikings, have had quarterback controversies. You know, who's going to make the team, who's going to be cut. And so that has really interested me. So I have watched closely the Steelers and the Vikings to see how these quarterback situations play out. So we've got one more week, and actually there's still some open-ended questions on both of those teams about quarterbacks, what position, number one, two, three they'll have, or being cut, traded. So I'm anxiously awaiting this next weekend.
20: All right, we'll hear from Chad Greenway and see what he thinks about all this next.
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20: And welcome back to the show. I'm Mark Ovenden, your host. Glad to have you with us today on Calling All Sports. Glad to have Neil Graff in the studio, as he is pretty much every Wednesday. And glad to have Chad Greenway, as he is pretty much every Wednesday. Chad, how are you?
27: Doing well. How are you guys doing?
4: We're good. We're good, Chad. Good to have you with us.
27: Absolutely. Good to be back on, guys.
20: All right. So we were just talking about watching preseason football games, and I don't usually do it, but the Patriots have a couple of young guys who I'm very intrigued by. One was an FCS running back, Lan Larison, who was with them last year as well. The other is a free agent wide receiver, Efton Chisholm, who broke all of Cooper Kupp's receiving records at Eastern Washington, and they signed him to a big free agent bonus signing. I like watching the preseason games to see these guys and see how they do and see if they're going to make the team. How about you?
27: Yeah, I mean, the combination of a couple of things. I love to see how head coaches handle preseason football and what they are looking for and how often they play their starters, especially this day and age. You know, it wasn't a question we had to ask, last time we talked about this is who should play how much and when and all that kind of stuff. And clearly, you know, NFL has changed a lot. But the reality is, I love to watch these camp battles. That's what it really comes down to is these, who's going to make the roster, depth chart. That's really kind of what you're looking at nowadays, and it's fun to watch those guys.
20: And the fact that they have these inter-squad training practices, you know, for a couple of days, like last week the Vikings did it with the Ravens. Is that enough for the starters just to compete in that for the coaches to where they get more out of that than they would a preseason game?
27: Yeah, I think it's kind of what it's turned into is more of a controlled environment where you can kind of control who's getting what reps and the response you're going to get from the other team because those coaches are talking beforehand, before practice, saying, hey, here's what I want to see, here's what we need to look at.

0: consider coaching once you got out of football? Was that ever an option for you?
1: No, I mean, I didn't really, the football side, I was kind of, you know, I don't know if I was burnt out about it, but it didn't interest me as much, especially having four girls and my oldest getting ready to play her own, do her own thing. Is I really kind of made the decision that if I'm going to be spending time with other people, I mean, I'm taking time away from my own family, and, you know, I really wanted to focus on them. And, you know, my whole life up to that point at 33, 34, had all been all about me and my career. And it was just a great opportunity to kind of turn my focus and focus on my kids and family. And football had given me that time, and which was nice. So I do love coaching. I love impacting, you know, kids. But you know, never really thought about getting into coaching at a high level, whether it be college or pros. I think it was just kind of timing of my kids' ages and opportunities. And I, you know, coaching's hard. When you leave the game, you realize how much longer coaches are at a facility than the player. And you really have to love it and want to be there.
2: And there's a big difference between coaching grown men who are making millions of dollars and coaching kids who are playing for the love of the game. And granted, obviously, somewhere along the line, they may decide that, you know, maybe I'd like to get a college scholarship or whatever. But when you're coaching little kids, which I love that time with my boys. To me, there's never been anything even close to that time we spent together.
1: Yeah, I mean, the hardest time for me as a dad so far has been when the kids turn 16 and start driving themselves to all their events. And you miss that time alone. And when you're coaching a kid, you have that time to practice, time to games. You have those moments of lessons that you can teach and learn. You get to see them, you know, compete, have success and failure, and help them through that. You get to help them kind of grow, and it's a special thing. And I can honestly say it's the thing that I get the most satisfaction out of in my life is not even just my own children, but you know, for example, you know, three kids that I coached in fourth grade girls basketball, four of them actually are all playing Division I basketball. They're freshmen in college right now, and that was all on the same team. And that was, you know, I look back at my ability to help them through third, fourth, fifth, sixth grade, and then hand them off to somebody else was like, you know, help build their love for the game. And to me, that's just the most rewarding thing.
2: Chad Greenway is our guest, as he is most every Wednesday here on Calling All Sports. High school football season started last week. We're actually going to be shooting the Mount Vernon Plankton game on Friday night of this week as part of our coverage for our Football Fridays on Dakota News Now. Do you get a chance? I know that when you've had, you know, nieces and nephews and all that kind of stuff, you've watched as much as you possibly can. Do you still try to keep track of them?
1: Oh, they're my number one follow on SD score feed for sure. You know, it's Mount Vernon Plank Titans now. And, of course, I grew up with the Sticky Mount Vernon Knights and the Mount Vernon Mustangs, and all those things have changed, you know, over the years. And you see the co-ops in small schools continue to thrive and some struggle. And it's just fun to see that co-op has remained strong. And of course, huge rivals growing up with Plankington. And now, of course, we're all chummy with them. I have a hard time with that. But it happens out in small-town America for sure. I love following it. I love being a part and owner of the SD Scorefeed app, MN Scorefeed app. I mean, it changes my life in following high school sports. And I think we do the same for a lot of other people out there. But I follow it as closely as I can. Of course, the family names, there's a lot of the kids that I, of course, still know, and my family's all still there. So I know a lot of the kids.
2: Well, there's something special about Football Fridays. It's, as you know, Chad, I mean, here you've gone on to have this lengthy NFL career and everything else. There's still nothing quite like playing with your buddies and playing for, as you've talked about, your coach Myron many times. And there's nothing like having those lights on a Friday night and coming out and having the horns honking for you and the cheerleaders, and have the band maybe try to play the national anthem. In my case, they played Hawaii 5-0. That's all they knew.
1: Yeah.
2: But, I mean, there's just nothing like it.
1: No, I mean, I think I get a chance to talk to a lot of high school kids and high school football teams, and you try to impress on them the special moment they're in their life. And you never can have that perspective when you're 16, 17, 18-year-old kid. I mean, I don't care how many times or who tells you that this is the greatest sports moment of your life. I don't care how far you go or how high of a level you play. There's nothing quite like playing with those kids you went to kindergarten with, second grade with, fifth grade with, at recess, and you're making up your own rules, and

0: fighting with your buddies about pass interference calls and all sorts of stuff endlessly into back into school. There's just nothing like it. It's the sports at its truest nature, love of the game and Friday Night Lights and small town America. I just can't implore to these kids enough of how special this is, and don't wish it away. I always say, like, you know what, that girlfriend can wait. Go hang with your buddies after that football game. Like, go spend time with them. Go grab a pizza. Just spend time, because, you know, pretty soon, you know, all it's going to be is a group chat, like me and my buddies from growing up. I mean, you know, a couple in Del Rapids, a couple in Sioux Falls, a couple in Omaha, one in Houston, and we're on a group text talking about the old days. And, you know, so just enjoy it when you're in it, and you have to do it.
1: Yeah, and it's amazing how quickly it flies by. High school flies by, college flies by even faster, and then all of a sudden you're 71 with 11 grandkids.
0: It happens fast, doesn't it?
1: Oh, my gosh, it's crazy. Neil, don't you agree those high school days were just very special in their own way?
2: They were. I mean, the camaraderie, the teammates, as Chad mentioned, are just, they're invaluable. And I still have many of the friends and friendships I made back then. Like Chad, again, we keep in touch and relive the old memories. I remember after my last game at Lincoln High School, walking off the Howard Wood Field, standing under the goalpost and looking back and thinking, wow, this has been it's been a lot of fun. It's been a great run, but I won't be back here again. But what a lot of great memories I have. So, yeah, it's a special time.
1: Did either one of you, and I'll start with Chad, did either one of you, when you walked off that high school field for the last time, ever imagine that you would be playing in the NFL? Chad?
0: Man, this hits home for me hard. I mean, I can remember, I believe we had seven senior boys that played football. I can vividly remember all of us, you know, taking our pads off after we won the state championship game in Vermilion at the Dakota Dome, and we were the last guys in there, and we were all just so emotional, just tears, knowing that was the last time that we played together. And what I did know at that time was the fact that there was one guy who watched that game that played at Iowa who gave me, you know, who called Kirk Ferentz and essentially got me my scholarship. Hmm. So that game is impactful for me, you know, basically on a life level. I mean, without that guy watching me play on TV, without you guys calling that game, you know, I don't get my opportunity to play at Iowa, and who knows what happens in my career in life. And it's just funny how life happens. I don't think in any world at 18 and playing nine-man football that I ever think the NFL was going to be in my future. You know, you have a dream, but it just seems like such an incredible mountain to climb. And that's when I finally got that opportunity to go to Iowa, then you realize, okay, like, I'm at a place where if I do really well, I have a shot. But you have no idea where you stand. You get there, you just put your head down, and you just work, and you just see what happens, and just never let your head look up. You just keep grinding, and, you know, that's why I was so fortunate to go to a place like Iowa who believed in kids like me and gave me a chance.
2: Well, you know, back in my day, the early college recruiting process did not take place. Colleges didn't start recruiting until after your last senior season in whatever sport you participated in. So when I walked off the field, I never thought I'd play football again. I was more of a basketball player. I thought if I was going to have any college sports experience, it would be basketball. So I never thought about football again. And then just a few weeks after the end of the football season, I started getting these football scholarship offers and wanting films from my high school coach, and the whole process started then. So talk about NFL experience. I never even thought I'd have a college football experience.
1: Wow. All right, real quick, how's things going with Gray Duck? Because it feels like a brand new season of Gray Duck spirits.
0: Well, it's a new season indeed. Gray Duck has been incredibly good. I mean, our summer has been so good. It's our number one sales summer on our vodka side in the history, a 9-year history of our company. It's amazing what happens when you just double down on being local and the season's changing. So our focus shifts. We're actually taking a fall tour, like a concert tour, but we're taking a fall tour across the majority of outstate Minnesota. So getting out of the metro. Hmm. And we're visiting liquor stores who have doubled down and bought our 25 case deal, which is a smoking deal on our vodka, and we're going to stop in. So we're taking tours. We'll get as close as Worthington to South Dakota, and we'll have a couple other spots close to the border on the west side. But, yeah, look for that posting if anybody's interested in getting a bunch of bottles signed and giving away gifts or some fun stuff. I'll be posting on my social media here soon on the full fall tour and where we're going to go. And then also, just because I have the radio, is, you know, go get South Dakota Score Feed, SD Score Feed. We have a ton of new, unbelievable little things we've added on to this app this off season, which is going to make everybody's experience a lot cooler. We're going to add a couple different things, some stats, and also the kids' ability to own and use their own digital trading card, which is going to be really, really cool. For kids to get involved in as trading cards become a big deal again. So if I'm a lot of SD Score Feed users out there, if you don't have it, go get it. It's free. And if you are a current user, re-download that new app, get it updated, and get ready for fall football.
1: Yeah, I panicked last Friday. I had to update mine at like 9:15 as I was trying to get my scores for Football Friday. But believe it or not, the 71-year-old got it done. I was proud of myself. And there's also a Minnesota Score Feed, and there's an Iowa Score Feed. And we need to get the football back on Iowa.
0: Yeah, and North Dakota, which is going to be good. So, yeah, we'll try to get Iowa updated. Varsity Bound has such a grip on Iowa football and sports. It's more of a challenge for us to kind of get our heads around that. But North Dakota, I'm sure you guys have some North Dakota scores you deal with as well. So we have an ND Score Feed too. So we almost got it all covered for you.
1: All right. Well, I'll be relying on you on Friday night, and we'll talk again soon. Say hi to the family.
0: All right, sounds good. Yep, we'll do. See ya.
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1: All right, so Neil brought me a salted nut roll that has peanut butter in it, by the way, which apparently you must just not want it. You bought it by accident.
2: Well, it's well documented that I love salted nut rolls.
1: Absolutely.
2: And I saw that today. I was in Hy-Vee doing a little grocery shopping, and I saw salted nut roll peanut butter. Never seen that before, but it caught my attention. And I was thinking about, should I buy this? Should I try it? And I decided I'm a salted nut roll purist. I can't eat anything other than a traditional salted nut roll, but I want someone to review it for me. So I bought it and brought it to you. I thought you could try it and give me a review. I want to know what you think of it.
1: All right. I'm not a big salted nut roll guy, but I'll give it a try and let you know. We'll see. I mean, you've gone out and, you know, taste tested a lot of the stuff at Arby's.
2: Yep.
1: Just so we could talk about it on the air, and I appreciate that. 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It's a salted nut roll with Skippy peanut butter. We'll talk to Jim Glogowski next.
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1: 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Hit the archive button and away you go. There's thousands and thousands of episodes for you to listen to. Two per day. So there'd be, let's see, 250. There'd be 500 segments every year. And we've been doing it for 16 years. How many is that, Matt? Are you a math guy?
2: But I'm not. I'm kind of a math guy, I'm not that good.
1: 8,000.
2: Okay.
1: Come on, Neil. Come on. Didn't you have to know math when you were an NFL quarterback?
2: Yeah, but I always had a calculator with me in my back pocket.
1: Okay. Jim Glogowski joins us on episode 8001. How are you, Glo?
20: I'm doing great. How are you guys?
1: We're doing good. All right, so you're anxious to finally get to play a game. I ask this question a lot, because especially when we get this far along in fall camp, the guys have just got to be chomping at the bit to play a real game.
20: Yeah, absolutely. This is year 31 for me, So not quite 8,001 episodes, but still, nonetheless, it's
1: 31 years times, let's just say, 12 games a year.
20: Yeah, that's like 30.
1: That's
20: a lot.
1: That's a lot. That's a lot of games.
20: I don't even dare look back at the overall record, but it's been a great fall camp. Our kids worked really hard. I'm excited, anxious, all those things. Because like anything else, you know, it's you don't know what's going to happen, right? The ball's shaped funny. You got kids out there for the first time. You got people in the stands. You got scoreboards on. This will be the first time a scoreboard comes on, because like I told our players, it doesn't matter when it's off. So we use a different clock during practice. So until the clock is really actually on the scoreboard and they're keeping track, it doesn't really matter. And at this point right now, you go out and play and trust in your preparation. Spent a lot of time talking about that during fall camp. Just trust your preparation, because when you get to the starting block, there's no time to be thinking. You got to play.
1: All right. Most important question I can ask, and the thing I care most about, is what uniforms are you wearing tomorrow?
20: Hey, well, so tonight, or tomorrow night, I should say, it's a blackout. So we've got these brand new Nike, all black uniforms, black helmet, black face mask, ooh, blah, blah, blah. Yeah, so I'm sure it'll look sweet. I don't know. The older I get, the less I care about the swag. You know, you give these kids cleats, you give them gloves, and yet they go to Shields and buy their own swag anyway. So I don't know. It's I just try to keep it consistent, and we just have to wear black undergarments. That's the only thing I tell them. So you can wear short socks, long socks, just got to be black. And try to keep it uniform, as the namesake says.
1: But you've got a few combinations that you guys can wear. You've got, I mean, you're not the Oregon Ducks, but do you let the seniors or whatever choose what they want to wear?
20: We do. The leadership council gets to choose, and we have, you know, we're fortunate in that we just switched to Nike, too. This is our second year, I think, with Nike, but we just went to Nike and got the black uniforms this year. So we got the purple tops, the white, black, and purple bottoms. Then there's a black helmet and a white helmet. We got rid of one of the helmets. It just became just too much, to be honest with you, to keep track of. And so just two helmets. I think back in the Jets, two days were pretty wild. They had three different helmets and changed up the logos, yep, and all that stuff. But it's fun for the kids. It's exciting. But, I mean, at the end of the day, it's the person in the uniform itself, right?
1: No more gray?
20: No. The gray's been phased out, which again, I think back then they had purple, white, gray, black. They had some camo uniforms, and now we use all that stuff for our practice gear. But, no more gray. We do have a new logo, though. We got the Cougar head logo. That's going to be on our purple helmet. And then I kind of like the classic Cougar script. That's what's on our black helmet. So Cougar script, just the word Cougars in black helmets. And then on the purple helmets, we've got the Cougar head with the silver outline and all that stuff.
1: So, Neil, I mean, doesn't it make you play better when you look good?
2: Yes, it does. I mean, I think that's a big part. When you look good, I think you're more confident. I always was when I played at Wisconsin. You know, we had our away white on white.
1: Your uniforms at Wisconsin were dreadfully boring.
2: Well, the home ones were red jerseys, white pants. And I always liked the red and white combination. It just made me feel better.
1: Road jerseys.
2: Road ones were kind of blah. White on white, a little bit of red highlights here and there. But yes, question, yes, I think you have more confidence, and thus you play better when you look good.
1: Don't you agree, Glow, that when there's some sparkle, huh?
20: I do, but I'm more the miracle movie, right? The name on the front's a heck of a lot important than the name on the back, and then I'm more Alabama, Penn State, right? That's more me, I guess, and I guess that's maybe old school, but back in the day when I was at USD, it was just Wilson. We wore some crazy turf shoes, and I was just happy to get a uniform, you know. And so I get it, though. It is a part of it. Kids are always asking, and it's fun. It's cool, but I guess we spend more time trying to be uniform than anything else. I just want the guys to stand out for their play, not necessarily for their uniform.
1: Well, they don't bring their uniform to the locker room for the day's games, right? Somebody else is responsible for making sure everyone's wearing the same thing.
20: Yes, that's me. They make fun of me. They call me the uniform cop around here. So I'm so like stickler. Like when we travel, it's the same shoes, the same shorts, the same T-shirt. We're all wearing the same thing, and I want to look the same. And I just feel like it's more of a team thing. But to your point, if the kids feel good, they like the gear, like the Nike stuff. They love Nike. Everybody loves Nike. And so when we went to Nike, that was a big deal. But I do think that if you look good and you feel good, there is a self-confidence element there.
1: Jim Glogowski, our guest. Glow, so how motivated is this group from how the season ended last year and the disappointment of not making the playoffs?
20: Yeah, you know, last year was such a weird year. We got off to a great start, and then we had a tough stretch in the middle where we lost, obviously, the Augie game. That always comes to haunt us because that was such a weird ending as far as, you know, give those guys credit. They played well and took the game from us in the fourth quarter.
1: Well, that was crazy.
20: Yeah, I mean, we had our chances to win that football game, and we didn't. And so then you're sitting at 3-3 with a backup quarterback, and then one play in the next game, you got your third quarterback. And by all rights, Tate Schaefer was never a number three. They were both going to play against Southwest. But I think the way we finished the year and kind of, I don't want to say bandaged ourselves together, but, you know, we were playing some young kids, and now those kids are all back. And so I think there's a sense of motivation. And just to your point, you know, you win that game against Augie, and maybe you finish 8-3, right? And if you're 8-3, I mean, Mankato got in at 8-3, and Moorhead was right there at 8-3. And, of course, we got just left out at 8-3 the year before, so I think we'd have been right there in the talk. But what we didn't, and so the off season back in January, our kids have been really focused. Pretty fortunate. We've got a huge group of guys that now are redshirt juniors and seniors, almost 30, 35 guys in that age bracket that have been with us now for going on 4 years. And so I think that's a motivated group. A bunch of guys that have got injured are all back and healthy, and so that's exciting. And if we can stay healthy, I like our chances to have a really good season.
1: How important is it to have that much when you come to veteran experience on a team? I mean, because, you know, experience is not something you can coach. It's something that has to happen.
20: Yeah, that's a great comment, because I was listening to some sports talk earlier today, and they were talking about NFL coaches that can flip the script in 1 year, and other guys like a Bill Belichick that's maybe a culture-driven mindset. But like, you know, a Harbaugh or somebody like that flips the script in 1 year and gets a team turned around, and what's the difference? And I guess I'm a little bit more old school, where I think there's a culture element, how you do things, and you win with culture and how you do things. And I think that's what excites me the most about this group, is it's not so much that the players, they're certainly talented players, but I think they really want to be good, and they've done the things necessary. I mean, our summer attendance in the weight room, which for a Division II school is pretty crazy, we had over 105 guys here all summer long, only about 10 or 15 true freshmen that didn't show up till fall camp. So they stayed, they committed themselves, and they bought into the process, and we had a really strong spring practice schedule. And so, yeah, I mean, I think all those things matter, because at the end of the day, if a guy's had a ton of reps of doing it, he's just better, right? I mean, he's just been there, done that, and they don't panic and freak out, and they're calm and cool and collected. And you do need those Augie-type games to kind of sting you a little bit, because that's the fuel for your fire, right? That's what drives you, is that motivation. And when you have a shared experience of, you know, failure and success, both, I mean, that's a point of reference that you can never underscore that at all.
1: So, Neil, how much does a game slow down once you start feeling that you've got enough experience under your belt? Because that makes you play so much better when the game is not at a frenetic pace.
2: It does, and that's what experience brings to the table. In fact, I read something, it's been a while back now, but it said that the great players in any sport, the Ted Williamses, the Michael Jordans, are able to slow their respective game down in their mind, where it's almost things are moving in slow motion, and that's why they can play better. And I think that doesn't happen for every athlete, but I think experience does help slow the game down. You're able to recognize different benchmarks as you're in football, as you're approaching the line, as from a quarterback perspective, as you're dropping back to pass. So I think experience does definitely slow things down and allow you to play better.
1: Now, you've got a guy at quarterback who had tons of experience in high school, because he got to start for 3 years at Lincoln, just like his younger brother Brody Schaefer has done. And we're talking about Tate. The fact that he got to play last year is going to be huge for his confidence in all these things we're talking about, because of all the guys that you want for the game to be a little slower, it's that QB, because he's got so much to think about.
20: Absolutely, and more than that, even the kids around him get confident because they see how he carries himself. And you noticed it this fall camp as we got through the practices, being more commanding of the offense, and I don't want to say scolding, but, you know, coaching guys up in a very fierce way that, hey, that's not right, do it this way. And there's no BS, there's no, you know, it's all business, and he leads that charge. And I think, you know, he took, I don't know how many snaps he took, you know, we're doing all this math on the show today, but he took a ton of snaps in high school over 3 years and won a championship. And, you know, those, every rep, like you're saying, every rep he took, every throw he made, those things carry over from high school to college. And I think that's the difference between, quite frankly, if I'm going to be honest with you, with him and Bennett Brick right now, our other quarterback, is Bennett was a kid that didn't have quite as many reps under his belt in high school, and you could see the difference in their development, and Bennett's certainly pushing and competing, but there is an element where those reps have paid off for Tate, and, you know, I expect last year to show up tomorrow night. The games he had last year and how he played, and it was really good. But there was some stuff where he struggled with, obviously, as a freshman. But I expect that stuff to be much better and much improved. And we're certainly going to lean on him. And he's a guy that we're going to follow, and he's going to lead the charge, and along with the offensive line and the rest of the skill guys. But he's the guy that's got to, you know, stir the drink.
1: And for the sixth straight year, Lincoln is going to play this wide-open offense that allows the quarterback to make a lot of decisions on the field. Is it going to be similar to that for you guys?
20: Yeah, absolutely. And, you know, I don't discount the fact that Dad's a coach, right? And so he's getting in the car, he's going home for dinner, and Dad's there, and they're talking ball all the time. And I think that's the kind of kid that he is. You know, and I think that's a quality we look for in all of our quarterbacks, ironically, is that those top three quarterbacks, their dads are all coaches. They've all been around the game. Bennett's dad was an AD and a coach, and then Gavin's dad's a defensive coordinator at Lakeville South High School. So you got guys that have a pretty good, you know, football acumen outside of just the natural ability, and I think that shows with all those guys. And I'm really pleased with our room. I think we've got a really good room. I think as good as any room in the league, I think. And certainly I hope we don't have to test our depth, but if it's tested, I feel good about the guys being able to step up and handle it.
1: And you got some pretty good wide receivers for him to throw it to, led by Hank Brown Jr. I mean, that makes a quarterback can be really good, but if the guys around him aren't good, it doesn't matter.
20: Absolutely, and those guys have been, again, Hank Brown, Christian Janis, Adonis Hutchinson, those guys all played as true freshmen, and now with this new rule, they're going to get an extra year of eligibility, but I feel very strong about our skill spots. Bubba Tannett, running back, has been in the league now for a couple of years. He's almost a 1,000-yard rusher last year, and the two tight ends are both fifth-year seniors. So those elements around Tate are certainly it's been fun to watch. Let's just put it that way, because they're all on the same page. They threw the ball around all summer, and you can just see, call it reps, call it experience, but there's a comfort, right? There's a comfort factor that comes with knowing where guys are going to be, and there's a, you know, it's almost like they're you know, I'm not going to say they're reading each other's minds, but they're on the same page, and there's not a lot of confusion out there.
1: Who are some of the other local kids that we would recognize that we can maybe get to see play tomorrow night?
20: Yeah. Well, up front, I think we're going to start three Sioux Falls kids. The left tackle is Nick Pruitt, a kid out of Sioux Falls Roosevelt. At right tackle, Mason Payne is a kid out of Sioux Falls Jefferson. And then Sawyer Hunnemer is going to start at center from Sioux Falls Jefferson. Of course, Tate is playing quarterback. Tight ends, Noah Robertson from Washington, so we look for him. I'm not sure we'll see a ton of action. He had a little bit of an ankle injury, but Jack Merquan is a peer kid who played for the state championship teams out there. Isaac Jarofsky, Tate's kind of running mate back at the Lincoln High days. He's going to play tomorrow night. And then I think you're going to see Davion Simonson at running back. He's going to a true freshman out of Sioux Falls Jefferson, who's at an outstanding camp. He and Levi Veskrina from Brandon Valley are two freshmen that I'm not afraid to put on the field, and we might see those guys carrying the ball tomorrow night on offense.
1: Well, those two guys can ball.
20: Yeah, it's kind of cool having those two local guys, and that's not something like, you know, I was looking the other day at different rosters across, you know, South Dakota State, Augustana, ourselves, and there's so many good football players in this area that are now playing football that the fans can see, and it's cool to see them on your Friday night highlight shows and in the publications, right, again, and I mean, that's got to be, I don't know what Tate's oldest brother, if he was on the cover, but that's a couple of Schaefers on the cover of the magazine and stuff like that, and that's just, it's good for local sports, and we certainly want to recruit local. Defensively, pretty excited about that group as well. We've got a kid by the name of James Woodward, that's going to start a defensive end. He's a Sioux Falls Christian kid. London Kolb and Bo Giblin are both, they play together at Sioux Falls Jefferson. We're going to see those guys out on the field together. And then Garrett Hoffman's kind of the captain of our defense. He's a kid out of Sioux Falls, Washington. He's a fifth-year guy. So I feel like that group of guys we have, there's a pretty solid contingent, not to mention Max Elrod and Deshaun Rolick. Max is a Harrisburg kid, and Deshaun's from Sioux Falls Jefferson. Those guys are going to play the defensive tackle for us. So we got a pretty good interior flavor there of guys from Sioux Falls, and obviously overall on our roster, I think we got close to 30, 35 kids from the Sioux Falls or South Dakota areas. So pretty proud of that fact, and obviously as the University of Sioux Falls goes, that's something that we try to definitely focus on in recruiting, and this year's no different. We're looking to add South Dakota kids as well this year.
2: Hey, Coach Neil Graff here. You mentioned the array of Sioux Falls area athletes you have on your team. From a recruiting perspective, then, do you go outside maybe some of the peripheral states and try to pick up a few blue chippers here and there? How far out do you go when you look at your recruiting net?
20: Yeah, that's a great question. We, you know, I always say a tank of gas. That's about how far we go on a tank of gas. And then after that, if there's anybody from really as far away, they're usually a transfer kid because they've been away from home a little bit. And so, like we have a defensive end that transferred in. He's originally from California, you know, and he's going to be a third or fourth year in college. And so for him to go halfway across the country, it's not a big deal versus high school kids sometimes. That's a challenge. But, you know, Bubba Tan's a kid out of Cherry Creek, Colorado, obviously our starting tailback. We recruited him out of high school, and he's done really well. So to be more specific, the Denver area, the Phoenix area, believe it or not, like Nashville and that area, there's direct flights out of Sioux Falls with Allegiant and all that. So it's pretty reasonable. So that's kind of some of the areas we focus probably more from a standpoint of how we can connect and get there versus just going out to, you know, Ohio and because he's a really good player. Well, that's not real functional for us as far as recruiting and keeping him here. So the Sioux Falls Airport is huge. It helps us a ton. I know historically, you know, South Dakota State's always done well in Arizona. I think Augustana goes down to Arizona as well, and they do some Colorado stuff too. So I think for the most part, we've had the ability to get to those spots fairly inexpensive, and that allows you to recruit those areas.
1: And it allows their parents to get here too, which I
20: 100%.
1: Yeah. I guess I never really thought about that. Plus, you've always had a little bit of an Arizona connection way before you got there because of Bob Young.
20: Yeah, Bob was heavy in Arizona, and they also Wyoming. And that's, you know, some of those guys that came from Wyoming were obviously a Curtis Riggs, I believe, is a Wyoming guy, if I'm not mistaken. So there was a day where there was a ton of kids from Wyoming, and we've got a couple. We're going to add another one this year, but we have a kid on our team right now from Bighorn, Cooper Garber. So, yeah, you know, it just kind of depends on also who's on your staff and where they're comfortable at, I guess, if that makes sense, because sometimes those guys have a pre-existing relationship with some folks. And so, like, we have a wide receiver from Georgia, right outside Atlanta. Well, 2 years ago, one of our assistant coaches had a best buddy that was a high school coach down in Georgia, and so we got in touch, and that's how Markell Joinville showed up from outside Atlanta, Georgia. It's not necessarily an area that we're, you know, beating the pavement down there in Atlanta trying to find guys.
1: All right, so tomorrow night you've got Black Hill State, correct?
20: Correct.
1: Coached by a South Dakota native. Do you know much about him?
20: Yeah, you know, just in the last year, we've gotten to know each other and talk before and after the game and have a lot of respect for him. And obviously, he used to coach here at the University of Sioux Falls, and so Coach Bresky does a really good job. And now that they're kind of, you know, we've played him now a couple times, I see him more and more on the recruiting trail out in South Dakota. And that was one of the reasons why we wanted to play him, because really there's not much out there out west as far as playing games for us. So to go out there and play, we just signed another 2-year contract with them this spring. So we're going to play him for 2 more years at home and home as well. But it just makes sense. It's an easy drive. And it's good competition. They have a really tough football team, and they're really well coached, and he does a good job. And of course, they've got some, you know, South Dakota/Sioux Falls flavor on their roster as well. Actually, Schaefer's brother is the wide receiver coach out there, so that'll be kind of interesting. So the whole Schaefer family will be out here on Thursday night. Ty, he finished playing up, I think, at Northwestern. Now he's a wide receiver coach for Black Hills. So, I think he's a good guy, does a really good job. I know they had a little bit of a tough season last year with some injuries and whatnot, but shoot, the week after they played us last year, they went out to Grand Valley State, only lost by 10. They were leading that game in the third quarter, I think. So Grand Valley's a powerhouse in D2. So he's got them going. And at this level of football, man, there's good football everywhere, and there's good players, and you can't afford to take a night off.
1: All right. Well, it sounds like you're ready for tomorrow night. We've got it all figured out. And what are the coaches going to be wearing? The players are wearing all black.
20: Well, ironically, that's where I'm differing. So we're going to have black shoes and black pants and then whatever top they feel comfortable in. So who knows? I mean, hopefully they wear something that says Sioux Falls on it. But, whatever. I mean, as long as they look like they are working here at USF, they can wear it on the sideline, and we'll rock and roll and go from there.
1: Do you want all the coaches dressed the same way?
20: Pants and shoes. That's all I care about. And okay. Then tops. You know what's weird is nowadays, like, these younger coaches, they don't like polos. Like, I just assumed everyone wears a coaching polo, or that's just not the style anymore. It's all these, like, zipper top jackets and I don't know, hoodies and all this stuff. So I try not to be too critical of that stuff. They're grown men. But I'm gonna be there, and I'm gonna have a USF shirt on, and we're gonna see what happens.
1: There you go. I'll watch for you on the sidelines tomorrow. Best wishes with everything.
20: All right, thanks guys. I appreciate the time.
1: We'll talk to you soon.
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1: And how about Landon Welch? What a great job he did on that InZone / Corey Insurance commercial. We had him on the show on Monday, and we cut the commercial after the show, and he did terrific. He was great on the show, and he really did a nice job on the commercial. How, do you like doing this, Neil? You like being on the radio once
2: a
1: week?
2: Yeah, I kind of like that. I'm not sure if I could do it every day, 5 days a week, like you. But I enjoy coming down one day a week, especially during the football season when we're talking about kind of something I know a little bit about. That it's particularly a fun time.
1: Yeah, sorry we didn't get a chance to talk any Viking stuff with Chad. But
2: I had a couple questions, but I'll save them until next week.
1: And you're concerned tomorrow night because you're... You got to flip a coin. Are you going to go watch the USF game with Tate Schaefer at quarterback because you're a Lincoln grad, or are you going to watch the Steelers exhibition game?
2: Yeah, I'm torn. I'm going to wait and see. Remember I mentioned I like the Steeler or interested in the Steeler quarterback controversy, so I like to see the Steelers play, but also like to see my old Lincoln alumni play.
1: Going swimming today?
2: Going swimming right after this. Ben and I, yes.
1: And you'll be out at Minnehaha?
2: Yeah, at Minnehaha. There's only a few days left. Pool's closing soon out there.
1: Well, they're getting things ready for the Stanford International.
2: The bleachers and everything are going up out of Minnehaha for the International.
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16: This day in sports history, August 26, 1971, Bobby Orr signs a 5-year deal with the Boston Bruins. It was the first $1 million contract in NHL history. In 2012, at the age of 15, Lydia Ko becomes the youngest LPGA Tour winner. And in 2016, in San Diego at Qualcomm Stadium, Colin Kaepernick kneels during the national anthem for the first time, objecting to racial injustice and police brutality.
26: That's what happened.
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3: What you need to know.
4: In college football, ESPN reports that ACC athletic directors met today, and there's momentum for the ACC to join the Big Ten and SEC in banning NFL players. Still a few more steps, including ACC board approval. ESPN also reports that the NFL will provide clarity to clubs later today regarding league rules governing player eligibility that have been in place and remain unaltered. A player that goes back to college this season will be prohibited from signing with an NFL team this year. Other news out of the NFL, Buccaneers first-round pick Reuben Bain Jr. suffered an AC sprain, but it's nothing serious. He's expected to be ready for week one at Cincinnati. Falcons head coach Kevin Stefanski told reporters that Michael Penix Jr. won't play in the preseason finale. Browns head coach Todd Monken said Cleveland starters, including Deshaun Watson, will not play in Thursday night's preseason finale against the Patriots. I'm Monty Bolaños.
5: You want winners? He went 0 for 14 picking bowl games.
6: God bless football.
5: You want hot takes? He said Patrick Mahomes would be a disaster.
6: Really?
5: You want baseball news? He doesn't even know who Kyle Tucker is.
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5: 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And sitting in for Stu Gotts and Company, it's Dan Beyer and Monsi Bolaños.
4: All right. What's up, everybody? Stu Gotts and Company live here from Fox Sports Radio. I am Monsi Bolaños. Dan Beyer sitting next to me having a technical difficulties. But thanks for hanging out with us on this Wednesday. As we get ready to dive into a little bit of everything, more news out of the NFL, more news out of college football, more news out of Major League Baseball. As we dive into Major League Baseball, we're actually going to dive into Dan's team, the Milwaukee Brewers, and what happened last night on the field. Wonderful. We have the highlight of the play and everything. This is what happens when you're doing a live show. Technical difficulties happen. So we're still buzzing. It's okay. Love Cornhole. With the Cornhole app, you can keep score, track stats, follow players, and manage leagues and tournaments. From casual games, joining clubs, to ACL competition, it's your all-in-one hub. Anyone can play. Anyone can win. Download the Cornhole app today. But last night, I'm going to stretch this out because I want to hear what Dan has to say about his Milwaukee Brewers and the situation that happened last night in the middle of their game. And again, guys, we're having a little bit of technical difficulties here. So bear with us as we get the mics up and working here. And I think Dan Beyer is going to go over to the news desk. And we're going to get that mic working.
7: You got me now?
4: There we go. Dan Beyer. There we go. All right. Here we go.
7: Our mic should be benched like Cooper Pratt did. So, Monty, last night, Brewers and Mets are playing a game. And it seems like it's just an innocent blooper to shallow right field just past first base.
4: I thought you were going to say it was innocent because it was against the Mets. Carry on. Sorry.
7: Okay. Well, don't worry. The Mets won, and there's a reason for why they won, and it kind of ties to this play as well. But Let's just let the highlight tell you exactly what happened last night.
8: Pratt, pop-up, shallow right, long run, and it's going to fall, and it gets by Benge, but Cooper Pratt puts on the brakes. It's a bloop single into the Bermuda Triangle behind first base.
9: Looks like we're going to get a pinch runner for Pratt.
8: David Hamilton is coming in to run. Pratt looked very confused about this move in the fifth inning.
10: And I wonder if Pat Murphy was upset with him not taking the extra base.
8: Here's Cooper Pratt. If he's hustling out of the box, now he's watching it, finally finds it. And then goes back. Vinny, I think you're absolutely right on the reason why Cooper Pratt may be lifted from this game.
7: So there was the highlight from the Brewers television network and why Cooper Pratt ended up being benched immediately, Monsi.
4: Yes.
7: It was immediate by Pat Murphy, so much so that the commentators even mentioned that Pratt seemed a little surprised that he didn't necessarily understand what was going on and why he would be benched in that situation. Then we saw clips later. He's talking with Sal Frelick on the bench of what was going on. But I don't need to tell you. Pat Murphy could tell you he basically got benched for not hustling.
11: He popped the ball the next at bat to right field and didn't run. The ball landed and stopped. Now, he would have easily got the second base. What could have happened after that? I'm not sure, but you can't have a guy not understanding that. And I felt like you've got to be in. You've got to be locked in if you're going to play at this level.
7: And that's why Cooper Pratt ended up being benched. He was just called up in June. Young rookie Pat Murphy sending a message. But as I watch this highlight, Monty, mm-hmm. I think it is more about Pat Murphy sending a message to his team than it is of sending a message to Cooper Pratt. I watched the highlight. I don't think Pratt loafed. Did he sprint out of the box like Usain Bolt and run down to first and then run to second? No. I actually think it may have been a stretch that he would get to second in this scenario. But I guarantee that Cooper Pratt didn't loaf, didn't turn around and toss his bat thinking it was a pop-up. It was more of a higher speed trot on his way to first base and then rounded first base, ended up going back to it. I don't think he could easily have gotten to second base. But I think it's overall a message that Pat Murphy is sending a young guy that could also be sent throughout the team of, listen, we got swept in the NLCS last year. We didn't hit for crap in the NLCS last year. We have to take advantage of every single moment that we can. Well, they're trying to get one of the top two seeds right now, best record in baseball. All of that is fine. But to send this message at that point, that's what I think Pat Murphy was trying to do.
4: I couldn't agree with you more that it wasn't necessarily against this young rookie. It was a message because, Dan, let's be real, like the Brewers have been right there and Pat Murphy has to feel like, what can we do different to beat the Dodgers this time around? Because you've had the number one seed. And at this point, even if it's against the Mets, you can't lose focus. It is almost September. You cannot pretend to go through the motions. That is what makes the difference between somebody who is a good, great athlete to somebody who is at the top of their game no matter when. It's a mental thing. And if Pat Murphy wants to send this message, and listen, it's a perfect, because do it for a rookie. I agree that it didn't look like he wasn't necessarily hustling. It just looked like he thought I'm not getting out of this. Like this is, someone's going to catch this in a shallow field. Like I agree with you, but there is more something of the Brewers have something to prove. There are jobs on the line here when it comes to Milwaukee because they have been so good, but you haven't gotten over the hump. So how do you get over the hump if it's not to instill this type of mentality where we don't take a day off? You can take a day off November 2nd. That is when you can take a day off. Mm-hmm. Up until then, you're not taking a day off. Yeah. I don't care.
7: They had success. They had success against, your Dodgers, took three of four out here. And then they ended up taking 2 of 3 against the Braves. They lost the Little League game on Sunday. Things are going well. They're beating the teams that they need to beat to make sure that they're at least in one of the top two spots and number one overall spot to get home field. But again, last year that didn't matter. But to the point about Cooper Pratt not walking, I don't think he was loafing. Jason Stewart, did you think that Cooper Pratt loafed on that run?
12: I think he could have run much harder. He could have gotten out of the box faster. but I'm beginning to believe your rendition of this, because my first take on this when I saw this was, I love this, because I don't think managers are doing it enough.
4: Totally.
12: And to your point, you could do this to a rookie. I don't think he could have done it to a veteran, because you don't humiliate a veteran like that, and you probably lose the clubhouse. But this almost, if you read the story, a lot of the teammates went up to the kid and said, "We don't play that way." It's almost, this is kind of a galvanizing thing. So you're right. It was definitely a strategic point on Murphy's part to pick out the rookie. I did think he loafed a little bit, but probably didn't deserve being immediately removed. I mean, that's the shocking part for me. Reggie Jackson was famously removed by Billy Martin after not hustling after a ball in right field once. And then they had a fist fight in the dugout. Well, that would have been amazing if it happened today. But, like, you don't humiliate a veteran like that. You definitely are sending a message to the rest of the clubhouse, and I love seeing it. I wish Dave Roberts would do it more. We have a loaf. His name is Teoscar Hernandez, who twice a week does things that are just brain dead and stupid. And I always think Dave Roberts should do more to make a point, and he never does. So I loved seeing this. I wish managers should do it more, especially with the stuff that batters are getting away with now, watching home runs, not beating it out of the box when they get thrown out at second base because they're watching a home run. Those types of things I am less and less comfortable with.
7: You want to know the funny thing about this? Because it's not very funny, but the move likely cost the Brewers the game.
4: I was going to say, who knows what would have happened, but it could have affected
7: the game. I'll tell you what happened. David Hamilton was his replacement. He was the pinch runner to Cooper Pratt. Guess who had the throwing error in the bottom of the 10th inning last night, with the bases loaded, with a hot shot hit the third base, and the throw was off the mark at home plate. It was David Hamilton. So this is the rub of it. So we can sit there and say, great move by Pat Murphy. You lose the battle to win the war, right? Like you send that message. But then when you also look at the highlight, I don't think that he was loafing. I don't think if he would have ran full speed, I actually think he gets caught up in between first and second and gets thrown out. His rendition or memory, Pat Murphy's memory of how the play played out is different. He said that he could have gotten to second base. They lose in the one run game. We're saying, oh, that could have been the run to end up doing it. But ultimately, it's the error made by his replacement at third base that cost them the game. So is it a lose the battle, win the war sort of thing? That's probably going to have to be it for Pat Murphy, because the guy who replaced the guy that you pulled ended up making the game losing error.
4: Yeah, I was more referring to if he would have gotten to second, because I think there was...

0: he didn't. He didn't make it any difficult for them to make a play on it because he stopped.
1: Yes.
0: He and again, I agree. I don't know if he would have made it, but it's more of like force them to try because there was three Mets trying to go for that ball. One of them would have had to make a decision to pick up the ball and throw it to second if he was still running with speed and intensity. But it didn't go that way. Now you're right. This is a lose the battle to win the war situation, but I am so with it. I'm with Jason. I wish more managers, more coaches took this type of approach where it's just like, I don't have time for this BS. We're trying to win. We are trying to win. If I'm Pat Murphy, I'm like, I am trying to win. Isn't he the one that likes to have food in his pocket?
1: Yes.
0: Exactly. I'm trying to have my pancake and I'm trying to win. You're not going to stop me from doing that this year. And so I really like, even though the decision cost them because of the direct miss, the error mm-hmm. from the player, from the pinch runner that came in, I have no problem with it. I have no problem with it. I wish more coaches, managers were like that.
1: What did Cooper Pratt have to say after the game, Jason?
2: This is actually a really good comment. He was asked about it afterwards. He says, there's no excuse. I should have run hard, no matter if it's foul or fair, or if it's an out. I should have been busting my butt to get to second base. Mm. Some of the guys pulled me aside and let me know, hey, this isn't how we do things around here. It won't happen again. That's how you answer a question. That's a great answer from a rookie.
0: Great answer from a rookie. Great response from the rest of his teammates. Like, you could tell everybody appreciated the move by Pat Murphy. Nobody was mad about it. Not even the rookie. I agree. All of it, the entire thing aside from the loss for the Brewers. Honestly, like, it was a nice breath of fresh air to see all of that, including his comment there at the end.
1: There's also the factor of what we've got in managers now in Major League Baseball, because some of the managers, I mean, can be darn right peers of some of their players. Mm-hmm. Like we're getting younger and younger. Pat Murphy's the oldest manager in baseball. He's 67 years old. So there's even that aspect of it of, would a Will Venable do that with the Chicago White Sox? I don't know. It probably doesn't. Maybe it has the same effect. Maybe it does. Maybe it doesn't. But it does feel like it's an old school mentality for Murphy to try to instill that. And I think it carries more weight because of his age and who he is. I don't know if you can get away with this or if this would cause friction within the clubhouse if it was a skipper who was, in their mid to late 30s.
2: I think their winning percentage over the past 2 years, the Brewers have been one of the winningest teams in baseball the last 2 years. So Pat Murphy has that record, that credibility to be like, you're new here and I'm going to make you an example. This is not how we play. In other words, if that, rookie manager for the Giants, who's probably going to get fired, they hired him out of college. I forget his name. He could not pull this move. He doesn't have the credibility and they're not winning. But Pat Murphy, I think, has everything behind him to make this move.
0: I agree with all of that. But I think Dan might be onto something too about the age. Maybe because Pat Murphy is a sir to me. Like if I saw Pat, yes, sir, whatever you say, sir. You know what I'm saying? I feel like with Dave Roberts, because they're the Dodgers, but Dave Roberts wouldn't do that. Like he doesn't seem like the type of manager to do that. He seems like the type that's your friend, your buddy, and is going to talk to you in the dugout. Listen, we're not going to do that anymore. Okay. We're not going to do that anymore. And we're going to keep it we're going to keep it chill, boy. You're not going to do that anymore. And actually, you're not going to go back out there, but we're going to keep it. We're not going to make a scene of it. We're not going to make a scene of it.
1: I've talked with newspaper writers and columnists who've said that they've had head coaches and managers come up to them and say, thank you for writing that piece about that player for being hard on that player. And mm-hmm. to me, it's interesting because that's an indirect way of trying to motivate. That's like no blood on my hands. Here on national TV, Pat Murphy is taking, Cooper Pratt, as he's running back to the dugout, is still kind of like,
0: what happened?
1: Yeah. Was this a part of the plan? What did I do wrong and didn't necessarily understand? Murphy also wasn't at the top step waiting to scold him. He was at the bottom of the step and I'm sure he heard what he had to say at that point, but it is a different way of handling. You're right. There's certain managers that may want to do something indirectly in a way to try to send a message, but they would never ever do that out in public or in front of anyone for fear of, to Jason's point, embarrassing someone.
0: I mean, there's like parents, right? Like some parents who are going to discipline you out loud in public, others that are going to wait for you to get home. Or it's like the face of disappointment. That's almost worse, right? It's like they don't say anything, but you know they're disappointed. There's different approaches to this, but because he's a rookie, because there was a lack of hustle.

0: There was a lack of hustle. Could he have made it to second? I don't know. But all of it was right. And it seems like everyone agreed, including the players. So it's just kind of like, what a bonding situation. What a bonding moment. I don't know if Pat Murphy thought that that's what this was going to do, but it seems like it bonded the team.
1: Like, do you think, let's just take the 76ers. You love VJ Edgecombe. Right? That is, good that point, is Monty's. Let's say that VJ Edgecombe doesn't get back on defense.
0: Oh, take him out right now.
1: That's not going to happen in the NBA.
0: I know it's not going to happen.
1: No, it's not going to.
0: But the sport is very different, though. It's so much more fast-paced. There's one, if you are not playing defense on one end and I take you out, that changes momentum. It does a lot. With baseball, you can do it. I don't think it interrupts the speed or the rhythm of the game.
1: No, but it cost Milwaukee the game in the 10th inning.
0: Yeah, and now it's all that rookie's fault.
1: Yeah.
0: It's all his fault. What are you talking about?
1: The loss, again, is you don't know you're going to lose at that point. And honestly, I think if Pat Murphy had 10 opportunities to do it, he'd do it 10 more times.
0: Yeah.
1: I don't think that that would change. And I think that's the ultimate point of this. But the other point is what we started off at the top. The Brewers can't do what they kept on doing. So let's change it up. There may be some, who knows, there may be some complacency. Maybe they felt since they, won the series against the Braves and won the series against the Dodgers in LA that they had accomplished something, that now you have breathing room as you enter September. And this is Pat Murphy's message, I think more of as the team of, no, we're not going to do that. Maybe it is a little bit of a learning lesson to the rookie, but I think it's more of the message to the team than anything else.
0: I agree. Do not get comfortable. That is what he's, don't get comfortable, y'all. We've been here before. We have been winning for the last couple of seasons. Do not get comfortable. This is not the time to do that. You have to stay focused. And I applaud that. I applaud that.
1: It is Stu Gotsin Company live here on Fox Sports Radio. She is Monty Bolaños. I'm Dan Beyer. Jason Stewart is here. Iowa Sam hanging out for Stu Gotsin Company here on FSR. Coming up next, one quarterback could be on the verge of getting a new deal, or is he? Plus, Rory McIlroy has some strong comments about what the future of the PGA Tour could look like. We're going to talk about who you're going to talk about your grandkids about. Uh-huh. There is so much coming up. It's all here on Stu Gotsin Company Live here on Fox Sports Radio.
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15: From the Kelloland Live Doppler Storm Center.
16: Plenty of sunshine is in store for this afternoon, with highs staying near average for this time of year, around 83 degrees, and northwest winds at 10 to 20 miles per hour. For the overnight hours, skies will be mostly clear, and lows are going to be around 57. Northerly winds will also become light. From the Kelloland Live Doppler HD Storm Center, I'm meteorologist Jalen Borson.
17: The whole surprise of, oh, Deshaun, no, you know that's going to happen. He's getting paid all this money for not performing, and eventually Jimmy Haslam is going to say, I'm going to put this guy out there at least one more time. And when you're due all this money for this year, for next year, you got dead cap money. Not only was this a bad 5-year contract, it was 5 years of money, but you talk about dead cap money the next couple of years when at least you think we're getting past the contract this year. Like, it's a bad thing. Of course the guy was going to start. I'm really not a lot surprised me, but I am stunned at the reaction that, oh, I can't believe the Browns did this, right? Of course they were going to do it.
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21: 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The Big Ten says that anyone who was declared for the NFL draft and did not withdraw, appeared on an NFL roster, or signed a contract with a pro league, cannot be on a Big Ten roster. 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So it's easy for them to go, we're not going to allow this. These players are going back to the SEC. And look, I give the Big Ten credit. This is a great PR move. You guys can get involved in the story. And, you know, you can kind of treetop this a little bit to say, look at what we're doing. 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

0: Dugatsa Company live here on Fox Sports Radio. She's Monty Bolaños. I'm Dan Byer. Jason Stewart and Iowa Sam hanging out. Pat Murphy cracking down on the lack of hustle in Milwaukee. The energy, though, picking up in San Diego. Monty's pumped about that. She'll get to that in a second. But first, she's also giving us the latest of what's happening on this Wednesday. Monty, take it away.
1: What a start to our Wednesday here at Fox Sports Radio. What a start.
0: It was a palpable buzz. You could hear the buzz.
1: Yes.
0: We were buzzing at the start of the show. That's how much energy was here. It was electric, Monty.
1: It truly was. Well, you know, it's a buzzing day in sports, Dan, because there's a lot going on. More news out of this college football situation. ESPN reporting that ACC athletic directors met today, and there's momentum for the ACC to join the Big Ten and SEC in banning NFL players. There's still more steps, including ACC board approval. ESPN also reports that the NFL, will provide clarity to clubs later today regarding league rules governing player eligibility that have been in place and remain unaltered. A player that does go back to college this season will be prohibited from signing with an NFL team this year. Other news out of the NFL, Giants wide receiver Calvin Austin suffered a major knee injury during Tuesday's practice that includes a torn ACL. He's going to be sidelined for the entire 2026 season. Buccaneers first round pick Reuben Bain Jr. suffered an AC sprain, but it's not supposed to be anything serious. He is expected to be ready for week one. Preseason wraps up with week three of the preseason, but Browns head coach Todd Monken said that Cleveland starters, including Deshaun Watson, will not play in Thursday night's preseason finale against the Patriots. You're not going to see Michael Penix Jr. out there for the Falcons in their final preseason game. You can expect to see Tua Tagovailoa start in that Friday game against the Dolphins. Texans right tackle Braden Smith, who signed a two-year $20 million contract this season as a free agent, was carted off practice today during a joint practice with the Panthers. And in NBA news, I was not happy about this one, Dan, but Benedict Mathurin has agreed to a two-year $16 million deal with the New Orleans Pelicans. What is going on? I thought he was going to be a Clipper. No. We were having a nice morning until that happened. We do got some baseball going on right now. One game going on in Major League Baseball. It just wrapped up, and it is the Rays who shut out the Tigers in Detroit 3-0. Back to us.
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0: Monty, you going to take in the Padres game tonight. You think that's going to be happening at all?
1: As a Dodger fan, me take it in?
0: Because word around the street is maybe, actually it's this afternoon, Padres start probably in about 40 minutes
1: against
0: the Pirates.
1: Ish.
0: But word around the street is maybe you may be warming up to those in San Diego.
1: I mean, don't be spreading rumors here, okay, Daniel? That is not the case. But maybe I don't hate the new Padres ownership. Maybe I am a fan.
0: They've been making headlines this week. Jose Feliciano and his wife, Kwanzaa Jones, were introduced, and there was a lot. There was a lot of music. There was also a lot of excitement at the announcement of the new ownership.
3: We are all in. It's not lip service. Just as when you do the work that you do, and you do the work you do, and all of you all do the work that you do, we take it as a baseline that in everything everyone does, you're all in. And for Padres, we are. And we are absolutely committed to this organization. And we are absolutely overjoyed. And we understand, if you heard it, we're going to win. We're going to win. We're going to win. Win it all. We hope it's sooner rather than later. Thank you all. Thanks to the Kwanzaa Jones and Jose Feliciano Initiative team. Thanks to the Supercharge team. And most importantly, thank you all thus far to Padres in San Diego.
0: I feel like she all of a sudden got a little off script, and then the energy just took her over.
1: Right.
0: But you're all down for it.
1: Yes. I think that she seems so genuine and so excited. And is that not what you want in a new owner for your team, somebody that is full of life, full of excitement, who wants to win and is telling you, like, you know, I don't, as she said at the end, hopefully we win sooner rather than later. Like, it just seems so true to herself. And it was a lot. I loved it. I love that she kind of went off her script, like you said. And I love that her husband was just kind of smirking off to the side, like, yeah, she's, this is how it's going to go. It was awesome.
0: I think it was refreshing, but I also don't know if that is the type of ownership that I want. I think there are a lot of different ways to do it. Sometimes, and I'm not saying that this is going to happen with this group, but sometimes being the owners of teams is the most important thing to that ownership. Seahawks are just being sold. When Paul Allen was the owner before passing away, we all knew who Paul Allen was. Everybody knew who Paul Allen was, but he led a very secretive, quiet life behind the scenes. Jody Allen, who ended up his sister taking over when Paul Allen passed, seemed to be very much behind the scenes, not out speaking a lot, but still running the team. And now you have new ownership coming in, so much so that when someone said, hey, why don't you put a new grass at Lumen Field? The response from the ownership group was, we'll let the decision makers who just won the Super Bowl make that decision. So that's a bit of a hands off. We own the team. Let the football people do the football sort of stuff. I am all for that. Your favorite team in the NBA is the LA Clippers. Mm-hmm. They may not have a louder owner than any other ownership group in Steve Ballmer. And I don't know, at some point, does that get old? Because to me, it would. It would to always, not that he's always in the press, but Steve Ballmer is always a part of the conversation. I don't know if I would love that necessarily from my favorite team.
1: Well, if you've been a Clippers fan, the previous owner sucked.
0: Yeah.
1: So this one is exactly what you would want. I don't know what it would be like if it was always like that. I think the important thing is when you have an owner, whether it's Steve Ballmer or the new owners that the Padres have, you want them to be excited and to be fans, but you don't want them making the business decisions of the personnel. You want to hire the right people to make those decisions. And so I think that's what you have to hope for, that you do have a fan who owns your team because they're willing to spend, they're willing to make the moves, but they're not the ones actually making these decisions. You have to let someone else make those decisions.
0: That's interesting. Do you want your owner to be a fan, or do you want your owner to run the business? Because I think that there are pros and cons of it both.
1: I agree. So as a Steve Ballmer, I think Steve Ballmer is a fan, and I think he's put in the right people to make the decisions. Do you get what I'm saying? Like, I don't know if he's necessarily making all the decisions. I think he's putting the right people in to try and make decisions, and that's what you have to do. If you're not a fan type owner and you're making the decisions, that's different. But if you are a fan, you do have to separate yourself from making those decisions, because you're going to be looking at things from a fan perspective or from a fan lens, and that's not great.
0: Like in Portland, Tom Dundon is taking over, and it has been a rocky start, to say the least, as the team is looking for a new arena. And so now you almost have an us against them sort of feel with the ownership and the community. But there are, like, I always felt everybody would want to play for Mark Cuban.
1: Mm-hmm.
0: Okay. And again, Shark Tank, everybody wants to do a deal with Mark Cuban. Even when there's only one person left, they'll still say, Mark, you want back in? You know, and they're Mr. Wonderful is sitting and he's like, I'm the only one giving you a deal, but right. Everybody wants to work with Mark Cuban.
1: It's true.
0: But there was some stuff that went on behind the scenes of the Dallas Mavericks that weren't great. I sometimes wonder if Cuban's passion became too much for the Mavericks, you know? So I think there's got to be at least somewhat of a balance. You can't be too much of a fan. I'm not saying that Cuban, they won an NBA title.
1: Right.
0: Cuban took care of his players, but sometimes they'll always hear Mark Cuban talking. I just don't know if that's the best thing for the organization.
1: But then you have so I guess here's what I'm looking at it in the sense of, let's just go opposite of a fan. Somebody who completely is disinterested, dejected, that's worse. So if I had to pick some type of owner that's going to be a fan, or is it going to be one that, like, doesn't seem to care much, that is just going through the motions because they have the money and they want to own a team, that I don't want that. Give me the fan. Give me the crazy one.
0: I think, like, Cuban is really smart, and I would probably take him over 95% of the other owners. Mm-hmm. I guess my point, just using him as an example of it's not always great. Maybe it was a bad example to use him because I am high on Mark Cuban as an owner. But I look at, like Daniel Snyder loved, being the Washington Redskins mm-hmm. owner. He was an awful owner. He was atrocious. But like they love that title. And right. you know, like, and there's a difference there with that. This does not seem to be the case with the Padres ownership whatsoever.
1: Right. Cause it, I agree with the whole, if you could be an owner of a team, but not make the right decisions beyond. And so I feel like you could be a fan, but then you have to make the right decisions. And when it comes to Mark Cuban, I feel like Mark Cuban is an outlier in the sense that he was so famous. Like he became so big. Mm-hmm. Steve Ballmer became big once he bought the Clippers. Like people were like, yeah. Steve Ballmer, but nobody knew what he looked like. It was just like, oh, the Microsoft guy. Then he became a face people recognized once. I feel like Mark Cuban just got so big.
0: Jason Stewart's our executive producer.
4: Yeah, I really do think that, do you guys think that it definitely matters which sport we're talking about? Because you use the Seahawks and Mark Cuban examples, these sports that have a ceiling. What's the word for it?
0: Salary cap.
4: I think baseball fans and baseball owners, so we're talking about the owner of the Padres. And by the way, I don't want to be the buzzkill in the room to tell her because she's very enthusiastic, but she owns the Padres, so they're never going to win. She said they will win, but they're not. But like, I'm personally, and I know this will come to a shock to you two that know me, I don't fall for the enthusiasm. I don't fall for false enthusiasm. I want, if I could replace just smart moves, and I know this guy isn't the greatest name right now in sports media, and I know he's going through something legally, but Mark Walter, his best move ever after buying the Dodgers was hiring the smartest baseball man in the game and letting him take the Dodgers to 17 or 13 straight years now of dominance. It's like that smart business decision. I don't know if he came to it or if Stan Casting came to it, but to me, that was brilliant. And by the way, Mark Walter's always been a behind the scenes guy. I'm not saying he's the greatest guy who's made the greatest business decisions, but the Dodgers have to be like the standard in baseball. So if we're talking about the Padres, I want to know from that woman, are you going to hire smart business people and are you going to spend money?
0: Well, that is the ultimate question. It's a good point on the spending money because, yeah, there are limitations in the NBA and wanting to pay money and have the second apron hinder your future. There is a lot to go with it in the NFL that's an even playing field. I find the NFL so interesting because it's Jerry Jones. It's Bob Kraft. Like there's a lot of older owners mm-hmm. and now we're seeing younger owners come into whether it be the NBA, whether it be Major League Baseball. But, you know, the NFL is a lot of older, ownership and maybe that's why it isn't as flashy. But then I think of Jerry Jones in the same point. To Jason's point, I want someone who's going to hire the right people and let them do their work. I think that there are going to be tough decisions. I don't want them cash strapped. I definitely don't want that. Like you need the funds to be able to do what you need to do because you also, even if it's without the talking about roster building, you want a nice practice facility. You want a nice stadium. You want stuff for the fans. Like all of that comes in, which by the way, now the pool of people who can own sports teams seems to be getting,
5: smaller
0: tighter.
5: And
0: yeah.
5: Smaller.
0: Because of the price tag. I mean, they just paid $4 billion for the, for the Padres.
1: I'm
0: so
1: throw up. What?
0: But, yeah. I'll tell you another thing. So when the Bucks were sold by Herb Cole to Mark Lazary and Wes Edens, another favorite team of mine, Herb Cole is a legend in Wisconsin, state senator. Everybody knows Cole's. He donated the money for the Cole Center at University of Wisconsin. And he was a fan. He wanted to compete every year. And they just didn't have it. Like towards the end of his tenure, they're bringing in OJ Mayo and these players because they're trying to be the 8 seed. And then you got new owners come in, buy it. And what do? You get this freak of an athlete that you land on by hiring the right people because they had John Hammond as their general manager. Bring him in. He drafts Giannis Antetokounmpo and the whole trajectory of the organization changes. New downtown arena. The Bucks aren't going to be moving. Everything stays. And now guess who's going to likely be taking over the Bucks? Jimmy Haslam and the Cleveland Browns. And now it's like, oh my goodness, the sky is falling. What is going to happen because of looking at Cleveland? So this is a bit of a roller coaster. Like when I, talk about my favorite basketball team and how you sit with ownership. I would think that the Commanders in the same way, like you have such an awful owner in Dan Snyder, and now Josh Harris seems to be, you know, a really cool owner, and you got to be excited about it. So there are ebbs and flows when you have new people come in, but there are ebbs. There definitely is.
1: But they're so new, right? Like, it's not somebody who already owns a team that has bad history coming in to take over another league or another sport. They're brand new. So they're like excited. It's like a new baby in the world. You know what I mean? Like, they are excited, and there's no way that a new owner in today, in 2026, doesn't see what we're talking about in the sense that you need to hire the right people to make the right decisions. There's no way that they don't know that. You know what? Like, because they're so new to this, like, they have to be intelligent enough to realize you can be a fan. They're going to use all of your money, but put the right people in to make those choices.
0: You have to be pretty stupid not to realize that. Yeah. And you got to write checks.
1: And you got to, like, there's no, and also it's, I hate the Padres, but it's the Padres in San Diego, a team that seems to be growing its fandom. Like, it is a team that has expectations, even though, like Jason said, they're not going to win.
0: She's Monty Bolaños. I'm Dan Byer. Jason Stewart's here, as is Iowa Sam. Be sure to check out our new YouTube channel for the show. 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Rory McIlroy is talking about the new look PGA Tour and has some interesting ideas. 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
17: He's persistent, and I like
18: exactly.
17: that. I like that about
18: him. I'm with you. Like, I think, yeah. Look, if the undercover cop wasn't so rude the first couple of times, this probably isn't that big of a deal. Like, we get this whole thing taken care of, you get your $140, and we move on with our lives and get ready for the season. But instead, the guy's out, you know, $140 and more because of the fine.
19: Shows up yeah. in the rental car to the park.
18: Was it Avis? Did Avis get I think they caught a stray.
19: They shouted him out, said, go pull to the main road. 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
17: I do appreciate how everyone's trying to wash their hands of the situation. You know, you got the trailer park owner. He's like, whoa, whoa, whoa, wait a second. This sort of activity does not go on here. 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
18: Right.
19: We've never even heard of the lot that they mentioned.
18: Mm-hmm. Trailer parks are a private truck stop. You know what goes on there?
19: It's a campground, bro. Come on. Just they would never call that the projects.
17: This NFL offseason couldn't get any better. All right?
19: Okay.
17: I mean,
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0: 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She's fresh and she's Monty Bolaños. I'm Dan Beyer. 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Since Stu Gotts isn't in today, do you think he also took my microphone that just decided to also not work on this Wednesday?
1: Probably. Yeah, probably.
0: What's happening behind the scenes? Yeah, it's broke. Okay. We'll get to this later. Last night's Hard Knocks episode is, there's some clips from it that have come out. It was the best Hard Knocks episode that I've seen in years.
1: Wow.
0: And it was. And it wasn't because of a funny talent show thing. It was very, very serious. It was an inside look at what the NFL is, and I thought it was magnificent, so there's my recommendation. I also will watch anything Hard Knocks, no matter if it's the preseason or the off season, but the in-season ones I don't watch, but I always watch Hard Knocks preseason, and last night was a dandy. I also listen when Rory McIlroy talks, and there are significant changes coming to the PGA Tour schedule in 2028. Brian Rolapp, the PGA Tour CEO, commissioner, announcing yesterday that they're going to a match play format for the Tour Championship starting in 2028. And Rory McIlroy spoke on the topic and kind of tried to push the agenda of, if you're going to change the tour championship format, why not change the venues that you're playing it at? And you're usually playing the tour championship at East Lake in Atlanta, but Rory McIlroy has some other ideas on that situation.
2: I think the PGA Tour and the Future Competition Committee and Brian and everyone involved have really taken on board what the fans have been calling for and have wanted, which is match play. And, you know, Brian took me through the plan last week for the first time. I didn't really know anything about it. And it's certainly different, you know, 2 weeks, two different venues, but it's cool. I think it's, you know, they've taken a big swing, and conceptually, I think I really like it. History is a big part of it. Like, even, you know, you take the U.S. Amateur last week at Marion, like, watching that on TV was really cool. I'm not saying that that's what the Tour Championship's going to be like, but if you think of places like Marion, you know, you think of some of the courses that the USGA have sort of had a monopoly on over the past 50 to 100 years, places that the PGA Tour either haven't went to or maybe sometimes can't go to. You know, those are the sort of courses, especially if we're going to go to like a smaller footprint and a limited size of crowd, you can all of a sudden go to some of these historic venues, and especially playing match play, it doesn't matter. I mean, you can go to a 6,600 yard golf course, and it really is just, you know, par is irrelevant. So I like that. I like that idea as well. So yeah, I'd say, yeah, some of the historic courses, yeah, and courses that typically the PGA Tour hasn't went to.
0: And Rory's not wrong in saying that the USGA has had control of some courses, just like the PGA of America has had control over other courses with the PGA Championship. Rory is talking about the best of the best, and the best of the best includes Augusta National, where we see the Masters every year. Now, they're not going to play a tour championship there, but when you see golf course rankings come out every single year, Augusta National is either one or two, and Pine Valley's one or two, and Cypress Point is in the top three, and it's usually those three. The thing that I don't like about Rory's idea, Monty, is the great thing about those places is with Pine Valley and Cypress Point, because they're so exclusive, there's this lore, this secretiveness behind it. And while the USGA has been able to play a Walker Cup at Cypress Point, they'll play a Walker Cup at Pine Valley in about 18 years. I like not necessarily knowing the mystique about it. And sometimes if you reveal that too much, it takes off of it. So that would be the only thing I would caution with what Rory McIlroy was saying.
1: Yeah, the prestige of it.
0: Yes.
1: Yes. Like, even I know that. You know what I mean? So I get it. It's like, no. I get the overall message, but I'm with you. It loses the prestige.
0: If you go to that fancy restaurant every week, you kind of get sick of it after a while. And I'm not saying that's going to happen with these great courses, but there is some flexibility. But I do like the exclusiveness in some of those other instances. There's more to it, and there'll be more that we could talk about golf as things expand. Who's the athlete you'll tell your grandkids about? That's next. We are
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8: day in sports history. August 26th, 1971. Bobby Orr signs a five-year deal with the Boston Bruins. It was the first million-dollar contract in NHL history. In 2012, at the age of 15, Lydia Ko becomes the youngest LPGA Tour winner. And in 2016, in San Diego at Qualcomm Stadium, Colin Kaepernick kneels during the national anthem for the first time, objecting to racial injustice and police brutality.
9: That's what happened. This day in sports history.
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4: And here's what you need to know.
5: More news out of college football as ESPN reports that ACC athletic directors met today and there's momentum for the ACC to join the Big Ten and SEC in banning NFL players. They also report that SEC schools that bring back NFL, NBA, or WNBA players to their programs will face steep discipline under a new policy unanimously approved by the conference's 16 members. The penalties include a half-season suspension for a coach, a fine that matches 50% of the sport's annual budget, and a revocation of the league's voting rights. ESPN reports that LSU did not participate in the vote. Other news out of the NFL, Buccaneers first-round pick Reuben Bain Jr. suffered an AC sprain, but it's nothing serious. He should be ready for week one. NBA news, Benedict Mathurin has agreed to a two-year $16 million deal with the Pelicans. And in baseball, the Rays shut out the Tigers 3-0. I'm Ansi Bolaños.
6: You want winners? He went 0 for 14 picking bowl games.
7: God bless football.
6: You want hot takes? He said Patrick Mahomes would be a disaster.
7: Really?
6: You want baseball news? 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
6: 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And sitting in for Stu Gotts and Company, it's Dan Beyer and Monsi Bolaños.
8: Great conversation. 1 hour in, we continue here on FSR. She is Monsi Bolaños. I'm Dan Beyer. Jason Stewart, Iowa Sam in as well as we're the company. We love to hear from you. We love to hear from you. 877-99 on Fox. That's 877-996-6369. I'll just put it out there right now because there are going to be some athletes that we're going to talk about. The athlete that you're going to tell your grandkids about in 40 years. God willing, we're all around 40 years from now. We'll tell our grandkids about it. The athlete that you remember watching that was a part of your era, I want to know who it is. Because last night, as I was scrolling, Monty, on social media, it wasn't seeing Tiger Woods speaking on in honor of Nota Begay, who was honored by the PGA Tour. That wasn't it. I also think that Tiger is an easy answer because he's arguably the greatest all time, and the only argument is with Jack Nicklaus. That's an easy answer. But I was scrolling through, it was either X or TikTok, and I'm just going to tell you the athlete that got this going for me. I saw a Peyton Manning touchdown pass to Marvin Harrison. And the line that was used in the social media post was, this was basically a 50-yard handoff. Because of Peyton Manning and where he put the football, as Marvin Harrison was being draped by a defender, and yet Marvin Harrison did not have to change his stride, was caught in stride, the ball was right in his hands, and it was a touchdown, and it was perfect. And I got to thinking to myself of how fun it was watching Peyton Manning play football.
5: Mm-hmm.
8: And as I start out, again, there was a time when we thought maybe Peyton Manning was the greatest quarterback we had ever seen. And then Tom Brady went and took off and won 7 Super Bowls. And I feel like the conversation about Manning kind of got lost in the dust. But there was nothing like seeing Manning direct the entire game from under center. And I know he was in shotgun most of the time. But to be able to be the coach on the field, mm-hmm. and to do everything and to call everything, when I saw that highlight, I said to myself, that's probably the guy that I would pick of what the NFL was like with Peyton Manning, because it was so different. I remember watching great quarterbacks growing up, but it was Peyton Manning doing what he did with his mind and on the field and being able to just try to outplay the chess match with the defense. And really, he's going against the defensive coordinator. To me, I guess my nominee, because it's the reason I thought about this, is 40 years from now, I hope to tell my grandkids on like how fun it was to watch Peyton Manning play quarterback.
5: There was something about Peyton Manning that was just different than the rest. And I don't know if we're ever going to see that again. He just made it look so easy. It was like butter. It was like butter.
8: And like
5: more than once.
8: There's like, it's smooth. Peyton Manning's a big guy. Like he's a big guy. I also don't think that he was as smooth. Like, I think Eli was a smoother quarterback, the way that Eli threw the football. Manning almost was a bit herky-jerky in the way that he would move. So it's not even of like, just watch the gracefulness. Like, I remember just watching Warren Moon throw a football. It was amazing. Like, Warren Moon and Jeff George, to me, are the ones who throw the most perfect spirals that I can ever remember in football. But it felt like it was effortless. It wasn't effortless with Manning, but that was almost a part of it. Him always moving his feet, the way again that he even just threw the football. Sometimes it even looked like it was a bit of a shot put, if you will. And now seeing Peyton's son make his debut recently in playing high school football, and there's still some of the same hitch, in the old step.
5: Sure.
8: Yeah, it wasn't perfect. It wasn't clean, but man, it was fun to watch.
5: The way he operated the game.
8: Yes.
5: It was just ridiculous.
8: Yeah.
5: And I just don't know if we're going to see that. Instantly when you thought this, cause there's easy answers, right? There's like obvious easy answers. Like we could have said, I could say LeBron James. I could say Steph Curry. I love Steph Curry, but for me, my grandnieces and nephews, let's say that my grandnieces and nephews, I'm going to have to make sure they know about the one guy that changed everything for the Clippers, Blake Griffin.
8: Really?
5: I have to tell them what Blake Griffin, seeing Blake Griffin in person with his athleticism, and I know it didn't last long, but man, when he was in his prime, watching that dude jump, watching him play basketball was like some of the funnest times. Lob City was some of the best times for the Clippers. And I feel like Blake Griffin was one that just changed the way the Clippers operate, changed the way people looked at the Clippers. But watching him play was one of the funnest athletes. And he wasn't like gonna shoot the three. He wasn't doing like he wasn't dribbling and like breaking your ankles. It was just, he was out there flying every day.
8: I can't wait 40 years from now when your grandnieces and nephew surprise you in the parking lot with a 2012 Kia, and you're going to be like, oh my goodness,
5: my gosh,
8: this was the car that Blake Griffin dunked over in
5: just
8: the All-Star game.
5: Just the hood. It wasn't really over the car.
8: And
5: the hood.
8: At Staples Center, this was amazing. And then they're going to give you the keys.
5: And then
8: you're
5: going
8: to be like, this is mine? Unbelievable.
5: Is Blake Griffin in the car?
8: You know, they wanted to do like a Maybach or something like that, but the NBA was like, no, our official auto sponsor is Kia.
5: That makes sense.
8: And so you had to jump over. And to your point, it was the hood of the Kia.
5: It
8: wasn't the
5: He's not Mac McClung.
8: Part.
5: Okay.
8: No.
5: But,
8: no.
5: But so, like, Blake Griffin was just, and it's unfortunate that the injuries took him too soon. He just was never the same once he started getting hurt.
8: I think there's a chance. I know for sure that football fans, whatever football looks like in 40 years, will know Peyton Manning. I don't know if basketball fans will know Blake Griffin.
5: Right. So I'll be there.
8: You'll be there
5: to make sure they do.
8: To keep it alive.
5: Yeah.
8: Jason Stewart's our executive producer.
9: I feel like David Thompson is my Gen X rendition of Blake Griffin. Like, people talked about David Thompson. He played in the 70s, right? Out of NC State. Probably was, I think cocaine was the end of his career. But, I feel like people talk about David Thompson the way she talks about, Blake Griffin. Just jumped out of the gym and was like the most athletic thing they've ever seen. And I also think Blake doesn't get enough credit for how great he was as an actor in those commercials.
5: Oh, he was so great. Yeah. He was so good.
9: During that time, uh-huh. Like, he was at the top of his athleticism, and he was like the funniest athlete to do commercials. He was great.
8: I think that Peyton Manning's post-football career
5: he's so funny.
8: Is almost, in a way, just a little bit, it doesn't overshadow, but you, like, like,
5: for kids, it will overshadow.
8: Yeah, yeah, it will, because that's the only way that they're going to know him from. So,
5: but he is funny.
8: Yeah.
5: Both of them are actually just very natural with the camera in front of them.
8: David Thompson is usually a good pick in my 82-0. Has he tried it? You guys play the 82-0 game? So if I get David Thompson, I'll usually put him on my roster and not try to spin for a new team or a new era. Iowa Sam, your player that you can't wait to tell your grandkids about.
10: This is going to shock you guys, but I think I'm going to go with Caitlin Clark.
8: Oh, surprise, surprise.
10: Surprise, surprise. Oh, we all know her connection to the state of Iowa, University of Iowa, being a Hawkeye. I'm from the state of Iowa, went to University of Iowa as well. Our time obviously didn't overlap there. I'm quite a bit older than her, but Caitlin Clark, her story started at Iowa and it expanded to like a national reach. Sellout crowds for some of her, you know, last few years for her college games, and then going to WNBA. She just changed women's sports. We're going to look back on this as like the Caitlin Clark era, like before Caitlin Clark, you know, during Caitlin Clark and after Caitlin Clark. Nobody knew who she was as a freshman. She was a really highly regarded prospect. Most people didn't know who she was until she was a junior. And then she's now she was the all-time, NCAA's all-time leading scorer for both men's and women's. She's doing pretty incredible things at the WNBA. She'll be looked back upon as a pioneer in women's sports.
8: Do you think she'll be looked back more, if you had to pick one or the other, as the college or the pro player? We don't know, obviously, how her pro career is going to turn out.
5: That's a great question.
8: The fever, no pun intended, of when she was in college. I mean, it was such a big deal, so much that games are being put on network TV that she's playing in. I mean, Fox took advantage of that and put a bunch of women's basketball games, in prime time on weekends when she was playing. Do you think her effect is going to be bigger in the WNBA than it was in college?
10: Right now, I have to just go with college. I think
8: that's fair.
10: Yeah. Because she went to back-to-back national title games, came up short, you know, runner-up. But Iowa women's basketball had never gone that far before. The ratings for women's college basketball just had not been there. I mean, maybe very rarely. But you look at her college, what she did in college, and then setting the NCAA scoring record. Right now, that takes the cake. Her WNBA career, she's got a lot of time left. And even on streaming services like Amazon Prime and Peacock, they're setting like viewership records for her in the WNBA. So, that's to be determined. But right now, the college career stands out the most.
8: I, along those lines, like, I wouldn't tell my grandkids about Christian Laettner's pro career, but I would talk about his time at Duke.
5: Mm.
8: Like, to me, of what he accomplished just of the drama, of the shots, of everything that encompassed Christian Laettner's 4 years at Duke, most accomplished basketball, you know, college basketball player that I've ever seen. And I think that is something that would carry along, where I wouldn't be like, you know, Christian Laettner's career in the NBA lasted a lot longer than people actually realize. But so what he did in those 4 years at Duke would be something that I would pass on.
9: I think as Sam is explaining this to his grandkids, though, I think he's going to run into a problem, because in knowing kind of how

0: talk about today, I was thinking, is it like somebody that we saw in person?
1: It has to be that somebody that you saw in person and lived through it.
0: And in July of 1989, I don't think Monty was born yet.
1: I was a wee.
0: Okay. July 1989, the Major League All-Star Game was in Anaheim, California. I grew up 10 minutes from Anaheim Stadium. And I went and I saw Bo Jackson hit a home run to lead off the game, or to lead off the game for the American League. And Bo Jackson's just one of those guys that, like, I think as time goes, we kind of lose track of this. People know that he played both sports, but I don't think people quite grasp, and I know my grandkids won't grasp this, how dominant he was at both sports at the exact same time until he hurt his hip. He was a dominant running back in a running back era. He was an incredible power-hitting outfielder with an amazing arm in baseball, coinciding at the same time. This was around the 1989. We've never seen anybody since. I don't know if we'll ever see anybody again like this.
2: It was, in the personal nature of it, it was difficult for me to like Bo Jackson because he was a Raider and for what he did to the Seahawks on Monday Night Football in 1987. Well, never forget it. I told the story many times. You know, I mean, and think about this, like as a fan, those Bo Jackson highlights of him running into the tunnel after the 91 yard touchdown and him running over Brian Boswell, that's just a regular season game. But because he was such a freak and how fast he was, those are the highlights that get shown over and over and over again. Like you think of, we mentioned Eli Manning. Yeah, the helmet catch is a highlight that we see over and over because it happened in a Super Bowl, right? Jordan's game winning, you know, shot against the Utah Jazz happened in the NBA Finals. But Bo was such a freak. And now granted, he didn't play in a Super Bowl. Maybe he would have done something crazy in a Super Bowl, but he was so freakish that regular season highlights became a part of NFL lore, like to that point. Bo does everything, right? And it was difficult for other players who tried to do the two sport thing, whether it be Deion or Brian Jordan, to just even live up to it and make it seem like it was a success considering how good Bo was.
0: Those two seemed like, if you took like Brian Jordan and Deion Sanders as like careers and you analyzed them, it's like you would be amazed that they played both sports, but it was in the wake of Bo Jackson. It was almost like they were copycats. They weren't necessarily seen as individual performances, but like I'm interested to know what Monty's like, what's your point of view on Bo Jackson? Like, what do you think about when you hear his name?
1: Two-way legend, like a two-way star, but I don't have like my own memories of that. You know what I mean? But I just know that everybody, when you mention Bo Jackson, everybody usually perks up and they're like, oh, that guy was incredible. Like there, I don't think there's ever a negative thing that is said about him.
2: No. And the thing that stinks about it was at least he gave us enough material. Unfortunately, again, it was against my Seahawks on a Monday night when I was in fifth grade, but he gave us enough material to know that he was that great. The running up the wall, the all-star home run that Jason talks mm-hmm. about, the cannon of an arm before the injury. Like there are athletes who've suffered injuries early on in their careers and you're just like, oh my goodness, what could have been? What could have happened with Greg Oden, right? Like in those scenarios, and we'll just never really know to that point. But Bo did give us enough before the injury that solidified his spot where you'll be able to tell your grandkids 40 years from now. Let's go to the phone lines. 877-99 on Fox, 877-996-6369. What athlete that you watched are you going to be able to tell your grandkids about in 40 years? Who do we got, Jason?
0: Davey, you're in Virginia. Davey, you're on the air.
3: Yes, even though I am a Cowboy fan, I will have to say John Elway. Think about what that man did with those crappy teams in the late 80s. And I'm going to tell you, look, as much as I respect Tom Brady, Peyton Manning, John Elway, even Joe Montana, John Elway has to be the greatest quarterback there ever was.
2: John Elway's physical skills were just off the charts. I mentioned Warren Moon and Jeff George throwing pretty footballs. Like, John Elway had an absolute cannon as an arm, and he was mobile, and he could run. He was different than the other quarterbacks that you had in the National Football League. And I feel that we remember John Elway winning the final two Super Bowls and him spinning around against the Packers in Super Bowl 32, Monty, but it was Terrell Davis, who had almost 200 yards rushing in that game, that helped them get the two Super Bowls.

0: John Elway was so magnificent in the other years. And yeah, he didn't have great wide receivers. He had the three amigos around him, Mark Jackson, Vance Joseph, and Ricky Natil. But you don't know those names. Mm. Yeah, no, they wouldn't, you know, to have the moments as well, to have the drive in Cleveland, to have that moment of being his career. And yeah, he was just a stud athlete. I agree that there's also a little bit like Manning, but I think that we forget on how good John Elway was as a quarterback. So I think Davey's call is spot on. It's good to keep that memory alive.
1: Yeah.
0: All right. We're keeping them going here on Stu Gotts and Company Live here on Fox Sports Radio. Jay, who else we got?
2: Danny, right? Danny, you're in Virginia. Is that you, Danny?
0: That's Virginia, the place to be. Danny?
2: Hold on. Maybe that's Bill. Bill, you there? Bill in Virginia?
3: Yeah, I'm here.
2: Okay, Bill, go ahead. You're on there.
3: I was going to say Larry Fitzgerald.
1: That's a good one.
3: The guy caught everything that got near him.
0: Yes.
3: And even with poor quarterback play, you know, he shined above all those guys that were so bad for so long. And the kids at school, I'm a retired teacher, kids at school would try to imitate his catchers jumping backwards onto the floor, and I'm like, no. So yeah, he had a pretty impressive career for sure.
0: And Larry Fitzgerald just was enshrined to the Pro Football Hall of Fame. He never retired. He made that clear. You want to know the great thing about Larry Fitzgerald that I think is he played for Arizona, so we didn't get to see a lot of their games. Mm-hmm. It wasn't like they were on Sunday Night Football five times a week, right? Like they're in Arizona and they're playing, you know, in a West Coast schedule. They're not in everyone's living room, and yet he was still good enough and ended up could have been Super Bowl MVP if they end up beating the Steelers. But Larry Fitzgerald was definitely one of the good ones.
1: How many quarterbacks did he play with? So many.
0: Yeah, a bunch.
1: That's what is impressive about him.
0: Yeah,
1: that it just didn't matter who was throwing him the ball.
0: Kurt Warner and Carson Palmer were the two biggest mm-hmm. names, but mm-hmm. yeah, it wasn't like those guys were there for 10 years. Yeah, Matt Leinart for a little while as well, till Kurt Warner ended up taking over for him. And yeah, there are a lot of quarterbacks in Arizona. Larry Fitzgerald is a good name to bring up. I think Randy Moss in like the same vein. Not to take anything away from T.O., but Randy Moss's freakish athletic skills were what was crazy to me, and just in how he burst onto the scene in 1998 and just the freak wide receiver that he was, it almost seemed like it was unfair in a way, like that they had Randy Moss. So I would put Randy Moss in that conversation. Sam?
4: And then, you know, on sort of in the same vein as Larry Fitzgerald, like you're not seeing as many of his games. He's not on great teams a lot. Calvin Johnson just being another physical freak that you're like, you know, there's once upon a time a player named Megatron who played on a lot of really bad Detroit Lions teams. And he was just out of this world, like a phenomenon of a wide receiver.
0: I love these nominations because again, like we all know Tiger Woods, and Tiger Woods is going to live on. We don't need to continue.
1: You don't need to.
0: In 40 years, it's going to happen. I think the same thing with Tom Brady. I think it's going to be the same thing with Shohei Ohtani.
1: Agreed.
0: To be honest, like we're fortunate to be able to see these athletes, but who's the athlete that we can't wait to talk about or want to remind people of? That's what we're asking you. 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
22: Skies will stay mostly clear tonight. Our low, 57 degrees. Then tomorrow, mostly sunny. A little above average, 85 with a north breeze, 5 to 10. Partly cloudy on Friday, 86 with a south wind. Some scattered thunderstorms possible Friday evening into early Saturday morning. Otherwise, Saturday, partly cloudy, breezy at 90. From the Kelloland Live Doppler Storm Center, I'm Jay Trobeck.
23: So good. They banned Freedom in the WNBA. They said unless he can demonstrate that he will follow team rules without being a potential threat. Potential threat. Okay. Well, standing up for, you know, in making some noise on the sidelines. He's not part of the team, so why does he have to follow the team rules? Freedom is a former NBA player. He's a very tall man, 6'10". He was sitting courtside, if you didn't hear about it the other day, and he wore a very offensive shirt defining the dictionary definition of a woman as an adult human female. 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
7: Gotzi Company live here on Fox Sports Radio. She's Monty Bolaños. I'm Dan Beyer. Who will you tell your grandkids about? What athletes? And it's not the best of the best. 540 Mountaineer tweets in. He's unable to call in, but Vince Carter has to be the best athlete he's seen, not named Michael Jordan. Says he played pickup basketball against him when he was 14 and knew he would be an NBA All-Star. I think it's a little bit in your Blake Griffin realm.
1: A little bit.
7: You know,
1: I
7: in
1: like
7: an
1: that
7: era.
1: Answer.
7: Yeah, right before Blake Griffin.
1: Because I feel like when you think of the greatest dunk, I know Mac McClung has done some great ones, but everybody, for us still, I think we still all go to Vince Carter.
7: Yeah.
1: Like we still do. So I do like that one because I'm all for keeping his name and his jumps alive.
7: And I would say this, that, you know, we all know about Linsanity with Jeremy Lin, but it spawned off of Vinsanity from Vince Carter.
1: It did. Yeah, right.
7: So there was a lot of Vince Carter. It's a great nominee from 540 Mountaineer. We've got some calls, including a special caller. We're going to get to that after Monty gives us the latest of what's happening on this Wednesday. Monty, what's going on?
1: Well, more news out of college sports, Dan. ESPN reporting that SEC schools that bring back NFL, NBA, or WNBA players to their programs will face steep discipline under a new policy unanimously approved by the conference's 16 members. The penalties include a half-season suspension for a coach, a fine that matches 50% of the sports annual budget, and revocation of the league's voting rights. ESPN adds that LSU did not participate in this vote. ACC athletic directors met today. There's momentum for the ACC to join the Big Ten and SEC in banning NFL players. The NFL and NFLPA announced that players who commit 3 violations in any of these categories in a season will be suspended 1 game. That's a hip drop tackle, a horse collar tackle, launching, hit on a defensive player, and a blindside block. All players are going to begin 2026 with a clean slate, though violations will carry over into future seasons. Other news out of the NFL, you're not going to see Patrick Mahomes in the Chiefs' final preseason game against the Seahawks. You won't see any of Cleveland's starters in their Thursday night preseason finale against the Patriots. You're not going to see Michael Penix Jr. for the Falcons. You can expect to see Tua Tagovailoa out there. When it comes to the NBA, Benedict Mathurin has agreed to a 2-year, $16 million deal with the Pelicans. Also, the Warriors are going to wear a Nelly patch honoring Don Nelson this season. And in tennis, Serena and Venus Williams have received a wild card play to play in doubles at the U.S. Open. This would mark their 9th joint appearance in the doubles draw at the U.S. Open and their first since 2022. They did win the title in New York in 1999 and in 2009. And Dan, we've got baseball going on. Phillies over the Mariners right now, 2-0, top of the second inning. Angels up on the Guardians, 1-0, top of the second there. Giants lead the Reds 2-1 after 2 innings. Back to us.
7: Yes, thank you very much. She is Monty Bolaños. I'm Dan Beyer in for Stu Gotts and Company Live. Jason Stewart's our executive producer. Iowa Sam, our technical producer. Jay, where do we want to go on the phones on who you're going to tell your grandkids about 40 years from now?
2: Dan and Monty, this is a special moment, to be honest. We're going to keep it here in Los Angeles, specifically the San Fernando Valley, right down the street from our studios here in Sherman Oaks, California. Grace.
26: Oh.
2: Grace, you are on the air.
7: Oh, wow.
1: That was Sam got very excited. Hey, girl.
6: Hey, girl. So, yes, as a Dodgers fan, the player that I'm going to tell my grandkids about, Monty's grandnieces and grandnephews about, is actually an Angels player, 12-time All-Star Mike Trout. I mean, he is one of the greatest baseball players of all time. I got to see him at Angel Stadium. And I just like, I mean, you can't argue with his stats. They're incredible. I love that you stayed with the Angels through thick and thin, you know? That's who I'm going to tell my kids about.
7: Absolute great nominee.
1: Absolutely. Because we've talked about it, how maybe he may be a footnote later on when it comes to baseball because he stayed in an organization that did nothing for him. And he played alongside Shohei Ohtani. This is a great nomination. Way to go, girl. Thanks
7: great
1: for calling
7: job.
1: In.
6: That's right. I got you.
7: I will also say this with Mike Trout. There are certain things on whether it's Baseball Reference or Pro Football Reference that talk about my OCD nature when I just love looking at Curtis Martin's stats because it's just all 1,000-yard
1: seasons. So pretty.
7: Yes. When you go to Mike Trout's stats, it's just highlighted in black, highlighted in black, highlighted in black. He led Major League Baseball in all of those categories early on and then the first half of his career. Then, and listen, I'm not a Cardinals fan by any means, but I think it's too bad that like Albert Pujols' latter end of his career as an Angel overshadowed how great he was with the Cardinals.
1: Mm-hmm.
7: And I remember there was a point when somebody said, Mike Trout's better than Albert Pujols was with the Cardinals. And I'm like, puh, whatever. And then I looked at Trout's numbers as a whole and I'm like, oh my goodness.
1: They were.
7: So good nominee from Grace.
2: I would say this. I don't want to be Debbie Downer here, but Grace, you're going to have a conversation with your grandkids and one of them is going to be like, wait a minute, he was the greatest baseball player of its era and the Angels never won anything. And then you could add the interesting thing. Yeah. And they added the greatest baseball player of all time onto that team and they still never won a World Series. That's definitely a part of the story. But
1: right.
2: A great suggestion.
6: That's right.
1: But that's how she's going to keep his name alive because he deserves it. He was the man for so many seasons. There was no question. He was the best player in baseball.
7: Yes. Is Sam giving Grace by still keeping her on the line? Like, is that?
8: I'm
7: like,
8: just surprised she hasn't dropped yet.
2: She deserved a little grace.
7: You're giving the grace.
8: Grace,
7: great to hear from you.
8: Thanks,
7: you're always welcome.
2: I'm going to steal Dan's punchline. We're going to have a segment on this show where we're going to have just thoughts from Grace, and it's going to be called
7: Amazing Grace.
1: Amazing Grace.
2: I like that.
8: Okay. Full of grace.
7: She can tell us the great stuff that happened in the past week.
1: She could.
7: Right?
1: Oh, she would be so happy. Positive.
2: Can we go to Tempe?
7: Sweet the sound of that segment, right? Yeah, go ahead, Jay.
2: Can we go to Tempe?
7: Yes, let's go.
2: All right, Mo's been waiting patiently. Mo, you there? You're on Fox Sports Radio.
9: Hey, guys, how's it going? Okay, I got two if I can get in real quick. Of course, you got to mention Kobe if nobody's mentioned him yet. And then even as a Dodger fan, I had to give King Griffey Jr. his props.
1: Yeah. Mm. Yeah.
9: You're a swing.
7: Yes, I am on board, especially with KGJ. Sure.
1: 100%. I don't know if you're gonna have, if we're gonna have to tell our grandkids about Kobe. I think he's gonna live on.
7: I agree.
1: So, but the great nomination with Kobe Bryant, of course, but I think he's gonna live on. But yeah, Ken Griffey Jr. for sure.
7: Okay, let's just be honest. If Kobe was still alive, would we still talk about him 40 years from now?
1: Here in LA, definitely. I don't know. I don't know how to answer that because we're here. So
7: yeah.
1: I don't know if elsewhere they're not talking about it as much, but I feel like here, yeah.
7: I think here we would. I don't know as a whole, but with his unfortunate passing, there was then a level of lore added to that, and yeah, I think it's a very good nominee.
1: Mm-hmm,
7: And I think Ken Griffey Jr. was as well. He almost Iowa Sam'd it. If he gave us one more, just kidding, Iowa Sam, just kidding. But he almost did. He was this close. When you give three, that's Iowa Samming, but we allow two.
2: Salmon it up is what it's called. Salmon it up.
8: The more the merrier.
7: Yeah, there you go.
1: Did get a tweet from The Truth saying, Monty, I can't call in, but one of the players I'll be telling my grandkids about is Barry Sanders.
2: It's a great one.
1: Barry Sanders.
7: So let me.
1: Dan doesn't like that one.
7: I think that there's this argument. No one thinks that Emmitt Smith is the greatest running back of all time, but Emmitt Smith has the most rushing yards of all time. And I think that the numbers that the older running backs have are going to last because of what the NFL has become. I don't see anybody passing Emmitt Smith because I don't see the shelf life of a running back being what it is now in the NFL to allow someone to amass that many yards. I mean, we were getting kind of close with Frank Gore and Adrian Peterson there, but I think they even began in a different era in the National Football League. And so when you have the numbers of an Emmett Smith, of a Barry Sanders, of those high, high rushing marks, I think that they could stand. They will stand 20 years from now. I don't see a shift back to a running game where someone's going to have a running back there for 16 years. Numbers could change because of an 18-game schedule. That could change things. But I think the rushing numbers that we see in the NFL, and it's not a bad suggestion, I just think that we're still going to remember Barry mm-hmm. Sanders as being that awesome
10: mm-hmm.
7: and that being maybe the best running back we'd ever seen. I feel like there's this argument that as much as there is LeBron and Michael Jordan of who's better, it's kind of a Jim Brown or Barry Sanders sort of argument that like those are the two, and maybe Walter Payton gets in there as well, but it's usually like those guys. Like Emmett Smith had a great stats and great numbers, but he also played on an amazing team. And you look at the teams that Barry Sanders played on, you know, and even some of the Bears teams, like it wasn't like the Bears were always dominant during Walter Payton's time. So that's the only reason why I hesitated on it, because I still think Barry Sanders will be up there
10: yeah.
7: 40 years from now because of how the NFL has changed.
2: Let me try to ease your hesitation a little bit, because you bring up, I think you brought up Curtis Martin in
7: yes.
2: this segment, and you bring up Emmett Smith, and you and I both lived through these runners. And they were both boring as hell. They were just kind of straightforward runners that gained a lot of yards that were very impactful. I would say that Barry, there was a flavor to Barry that will live longer, I think, above and beyond his stats. Like, you could show Barry YouTube highlights to your grandkids, and they'll be like, what? This guy was doing this? You know, those highlights where he runs behind the line of scrimmage 20 yards to gain 80
7: yeah.
2: yards. That stuff just isn't seen very often.
7: You're right.
2: No?
7: I think he is the most loved or appreciated running back definitely from that era. And we're talking about an era with Eric Dickerson as well. You know, I mentioned Walter Payton, but of that 70s, 80s, and 90s era of where I think, you know, the running back was so unique, Barry Sanders was probably the most unique of all of them. And because he was so humble, it actually helps his cause. We got one more, Jay?
2: Yeah, Dustin. Dustin, you're in Missouri on Fox Sports Radio.
11: How you guys doing?
7: Great, Dustin. What's your nominee?
11: So I'll add this. Barry Bonds, you guys can have this debate after I get my nominee. Barry Bonds, the best baseball player to ever play. But my nominee is Jim Edmonds. How can a guy have 8 gold gloves and only 7 home runs are going to keep him out of the Hall of Fame?
7: I will remember Jim Edmonds from his appearances on Real Housewives of Orange County. I truly remember it was – it's quite the year. And that was the time where I could tell my wife who Jim Edmonds was. Now, Jim Edmonds was a fun watch. I will absolutely give Jim Edmonds that. Jay, you along with that?
2: No, I like Jim Edmonds. I like the suggestion. And I think he fits in the pocket of what we're getting at here. Like the greatest of the greats, you're not going to have to tell your grandkids
10: right.
2: about. But Jim Edmonds is kind of like your Blake Griffin in that he offered so many amazing highlights, but isn't going to be yeah. regarded as one of the greatest ever.
7: But I'll add this. I'm going to have to tell my kid about it, let alone my grandkids about Jim
2: sure.
7: Edmonds. Because I don't know if there are people, these kids these days that would know mm-hmm. even who Jim Edmonds is now. They may know Blake Griffin from Amazon
10: of
7: Prime.
10: Course.
7: Amazon Prime fame. And they'd be like, you know, he was dunking over Kias back in the day. all right. Good. Yeah. Good. Great nominees. I really can't fight any of them. And Amazing Grace.
10: Yeah.
7: Right. Like that was amazing.
10: Coming in clutch.
7: Yeah. And Sam's like, all right, Davey's done. And then Grace,
10: yeah.
7: just keep her up. I didn't realize she was still up until I heard a little something
10: yeah.
7: in the background. And Sam, you were giving Grace.
12: I didn't know if she was continuing on with the conversation with us. So I just kept her up. So.
2: Why is Sam so nervous? It seems like he's got a crush on Grace.
12: There's been a lot going on behind the scenes here. Don't pin it on that.
7: It's been one of those days when the mic didn't work 2 seconds into the show. It threw Sam off.
10: Sure did.
7: And honestly, it threw me off as well.
10: All of us.
7: But I feel that, you know, with the help of everybody chiming in, I feel like I'm back on track. So
10: there
7: great job, everyone. And especially Grace, who was,
10: great
7: again,
10: job.
7: Amazing with that call. Great job. At least we didn't laugh through the entire segment when our mics weren't working, or mine was. At least we didn't laugh and not stop laughing. That did happen on the air. That did happen on the air to someone. You're going to have to hear the news blooper, weather blooper, however you want, that is captivating the nation. She's Monty Bolaños. I'm Dan Beyer. That's next here on Stu Gatz and Company Live on Fox Sports Radio.
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7: It starts early. It's starting earlier, 6, 7, 8 years old, taking those hits. So I'm saying, hey, football is inherently dangerous. Here's the numbers. Here's the data. Here's the science. Here's doctors. Here's everything. Research everything you need to know. Because what I think they would find is that majority of people will still participate. Majority of people will still play. Majority of people will still say, I'm going to take the risk, because like people do with anything else, drunk driving, they'll say, it ain't going to be me. And I think the NFL could absolve themselves from any litigation, any law. Because I would say, hey, wiping my hands clean, Ephraim. These are the dangers. Here's the risk. Here's everything. But it's a great life. You know, George Reiser is a friend of our show. Kerry Rhodes, friend of, you know, all the people that come on our show. Great life. You go to great colleges. Your children will reap the benefits. Possibly your children's children. Come! And at least I've told you everything. And I have a feeling vast majority are still going to come. So for me, that's how I look at it. When we get this information, by the NFL, I'm not ducking, I'm not hiding, I'm not you know, doing stuff to all the older players who have issues. I'm taking care of them, and I'm letting everybody know from the future, moving forward, here's the facts, here's the data. And what I found, last point.
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0: Dugatz & Company live here on Fox Sports Radio. She's Monty Bolaños. I'm Dan Beyer.
1: Hello.
0: Having a good time. Having some laughs.
1: Yes.
0: But not as many laughs as they had at WABI recently. When I'm going to call him your boy, Patrick Osborne, the weather guy. Well, let you describe what ended up happening on WABI.
1: Well, if you were watching in real time, you didn't know exactly what happened, but this gentleman giving the weather had a mega just laugh attack in the middle of reporting the weather. And I think we've all been through this where sometimes you start laughing in a situation where you're not supposed to be laughing. And then you kind of get it together and you're like, okay, I'm sorry. And then, you know, things continue. He could not get it together if his life depended on it. And they wouldn't cut away from him. The broadcast continued.
0: No one cut his mic.
1: No one said, you know, we'll come back and give you the weather in the next commercial after this. They didn't do any of that. And then he even steps off to the side thinking that he could not be on camera and give you the weather. But you just hear him still. I can barely understand his words, but he is trying so hard to do his job. And it's so hilarious because I feel like we've all been there, but I don't know if I've been there like this where I couldn't get it together.
2: And resulting in the chance for some heavier precipitation, a few bands of storms in some spots. We got to finish up this weather right now. I'm so sorry. Plenty of the 70s, some low 80s, and spots of Monday. I can have this screen. I've never had this happen before. Oh, jeez. All right, let me get it together real quick. I'm so sorry. Your points will be falling off. This is what rainfall is looking like. Let's just throw it to the 70s. Oh, my gosh. 70s and low 80s for linear East Coastal spots. Different story, a little cooler. Load of the 70s. Josh, please take it.
3: What happened to professionalism, Patrick?
0: First of all, jerk move by the guy at the end. Some professionalism. What are you supposed to do?
1: Right,
0: what
1: yeah,
0: are you supposed to
1: yeah,
0: move
1: no.
0: to do in that situation? He moved off camera. They didn't cut his mic. He did keep on trying to talk, which at some point you just got to surrender.
1: You just got to surrender.
0: Yes.
1: Yes.
0: Just let, they can see it on TV. They can see that it says it's going to be 78 in their community, but he felt the need to try to fight through it. This is very inside. This is how he sounded like Bursch. If Bursch got in a laughing fit, I feel like this is how it would sound. I think that's how it would sound. It's very, but the high pitch, like he was
4: kept going up and up.
0: Falsetto
4: and up.
0: Yeah. Almost.
1: You could hear 70, you could hear 80, but like it's like he tried so hard. And then after they spoke to him about it again, and he said that he was doing a prank on one of his fellow coworkers, and the prank went wrong. It was like some sort of funny sound that was supposed to play, but only for the coworker. And then he realized it was playing against him. So then they all start like, he just realized that the prank went wrong. And that's why he couldn't hold his laughter in. And I just listening to that is hilarious.
0: It is. The video is great.
1: So
0: if you
1: want
0: to retweet it, Monty, they can find it at Monty Bolaños on X. It's absolutely hilarious. We've all been in that spot, whether it be on the air or socially. I told you guys, it happened to me at a wedding when someone was giving like a best man speech and I could not stop, and there's nothing you can do. And the
1: you
0: more
1: get
0: you
1: up?
0: Try to stop,
1: did you walk away?
0: No, you couldn't. How could I?
1: You're just like, I'm gonna keep laughing here.
0: Yeah, how could I?
4: It feels good too, and you like can't control it, but you feel euphoric and jubilant, and it's
0: you
4: like
0: you feel like you run a half marathon when you're finally done because you're so exhausted.
1: And your ass,
4: there's endorphins flowing.
0: Yes,
4: and it's like if someone
0: but
4: was
0: you're like, oh,
4: if someone was said it was going to tell you, here, listen to this. This is what it sounds like when you take laughing gas, nitrous oxide. It sounds like that guy.
0: Oh, we've all been there. It just. Not everybody is on TV giving the weather at the time of it happening.
1: Right.
5: But as a producer in the room, I need to add this. I think he was completely left out to dry. Like,
1: yes.
5: The thing that it's hilariously funny, and it's funny for us, but like, it strikes me how long that went and before anyone threw him any kind of a life rafter. Like, let's go to a break.
1: Yes.
5: Cut the mic. Let's go to a break. Hit the anchor with it. You start talking.
0: We're talking about it on Fox Sports Radio. So maybe it was the right call. Like, maybe it was the right call to keep it going.
4: I think
0: like
4: local
5: them hanging
4: affiliates,
5: out to dry, yeah.
4: Local you know? Affiliates kind of live for this stuff. They don't want it to happen. When it does, it goes viral. Yeah. They love it.
0: Except that jerk who was like, how about some professionalism? Ah, shut up. Yeah, shut up some shuddy. All right. That was awesome. That's a great, I hope you laughed today. I hope you had some fun today and great nominees. Monty, we'll talk to you later.
1: Okay, bye. We are.
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12: I'm Charles Payne, and this is the Fox Business Report.
13: Stocks finishing lower with the Dow snapping a three-session winning streak after the Personal Consumption Expenditures Index for July revealed that inflation was a bit hotter than expected. Investors remain cautious ahead of Fed Chair Kevin Warsh's Jackson Hole speech on Friday. The Dow down 114 points, NASDAQ lower by 21, S&P 500 down 2. Shares of Meta Platforms rose 1% after the social media company reached a proposed settlement over a lawsuit brought by states alleging that the company's social media platforms harm children. Meta agreeing to pay up to $18 billion and add stronger child safety measures to its Facebook and Instagram platforms. After the bell, NVIDIA reported better than expected second quarter results and delivered an earnings and revenue beat and issued revenue guidance that topped estimates, and its stock is wavering after hours. That's your Fox Business Report. I'm Hillary Barsky, invested in you.
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1: In college football, ACC athletic directors met today, and there's momentum for the ACC to join the Big Ten and SEC in banning NFL players. ESPN reports that SEC schools that bring back NFL, NBA, or WNBA players to their programs will face steep discipline under a new policy unanimously approved by the conference's 16 members. The penalties include a half-season suspension for a coach, a fine that matches 50% of the sport's annual budget, and revocation of league voting rights. The NFL has eliminated the Pro Bowl games. The focus will now shift to celebrating the honor of being a Pro Bowl selection. Giants wide receiver Calvin Austin suffered a torn ACL during Tuesday's practice. He will be sidelined for the entire 2026 season. In baseball, Kyle Schwarber is the first player to reach 40 home runs as the Phillies are blanking the Mariners 6-0 bottom of the seventh inning in Seattle. I'm Monty Bolaños.
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22: All right, good Wednesday afternoon, everybody. How are you? Hope you're doing great. The Nate Brown Show ready to go. High energy Wednesday. Let's get after it today, huh? Why not? 2 hours thought-provoking sports talk for South Dakota. We'll go high school to college to the pros. We got you covered. Some coaches on tonight, some great analysts. Let's get going. It is always a great day in South Dakota. We know that. It's South Dakota Sports Talk Show, and we're live on KWSN, Fox Sports Sioux Falls, East River. I like you guys. Yes. How about Fox Sports Rapid City? I like you guys. West River, we're on board, bringing South Dakota sports fans together. You bet. 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Wednesday show. Let's look at the guest lineup. Tell you who's coming up. 2 hours. We'll put in some work. If you miss parts of the show, you can catch us on the podcast. It's not quite as fun. I mean, you might be listening on the podcast, enjoying, maybe. You might be doing that. It's interactive as it's live right now on your drive home with Matthew Collar coming up from Minnesota. There's a big controversy that Mike Florio in Pro Football Talk saying the Vikings might cut J.J. McCarthy this weekend. Full fire alarm. I mean, what's is this an emergency? All right, we'll see. Matthew Collar's there in Minnesota. Purple insider, Vikings insider, Matthew Collar tonight. We'll go to John Bryce, national college football writer, USA Today. He is in tonight. College football gets underway tomorrow. We got some matchups like USF, Black Hill State. How about that one? And then you got South Dakota Mines going to Drake. That's interesting to me. So I'm going to go with the Hard Rocker head football coach, Charlie Floor, tonight. It is sixth season for the Hard Rockers. They're going to Drake as I speak. They got the FCS matchup tomorrow night. Charlie Floor is coming up, South Dakota Mines head football coach, live. And one more, Trent Singer, SiouxFallsLive.com. We'll break down high school football for the most part as we get into some big games this week. Trent Singer's coming up, high school sports writer, SiouxFallsLive.com. If you want in, 605-720-1067. Hope you know the number. We appreciate it. We're getting new texts each day, so we appreciate that. You've been listening, maybe. You haven't texted. You haven't called. So that's the number, 605-720-1067. 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The Pizza Ranch, the best buffet, no doubt. No picky eaters at the Pizza Ranch. You can bring the kids. Everybody has something that they love at the Pizza Ranch buffet. Stop by this week. Also, Barron's Wilson text line, 605-720-1067. That is the Barron's Wilson text line. All right. What do we got cooking tonight? I want to get to a high school football story I want your perspective on coming up. But I'll start with the breaking news this afternoon. And I'm not going to be sarcastic too much. A little bit. Not too much, but I am going to talk about this. There's three things I want to point out with the breaking news of today. The big story that just popped this afternoon, the NFL is getting rid of the Pro Bowl. Well, keep your car on the road. Don't get too upset. You don't have to pull over. It's going to be okay. I said I wasn't going to get sarcastic. But hang on. I've got some real thoughts on this. I just put them together in the last 20 minutes. I mean, this is spontaneous stuff. We don't script this show. We plan everything. We script nothing. And so you got this breaking news. Yes, the NFL is getting rid of the Pro Bowl. And so I will ask you your reaction, honestly, and I say keep your car on the road, your truck on the road, because most of you, I know what you're going to say right now. I know what you're going to say. The Pro Bowl stinks. It's terrible. They turned it into a mockery. They turned it into flag football. I mean, it's a mess. Just get rid of it, because I've heard that on this show for how long? How long has the Pro Bowl been terrible? Like 10 years? Does it go back that far where they started not tackling each other? When did the demise of the Pro Bowl start? I'm going to say 10 years. That's 2016. I'm just going to guess that. I couldn't tell you exactly when that, pansy stuff started. What I mean by that, they didn't want to tackle each other. They all of a sudden, I'm watching the Pro Bowl, which I have watched over the years. I grew up. I'm watching the best players in the NFL. And then I see this, and they started not tackling each other. They started, like, touching, and it's like, oh, I wrapped you up, and that's it. I'm going, wait, what's going on here? And ever since they started that stuff, then they even went to no tackle, then no Hawaii, then flag football, and now the NFL just canceled it today. And they're trying to pull a fast one here. They're trying to say this is what the fans are okay with this. The fans want this. They don't like the Pro Bowl anyway. That's what I was reading through the comments just this afternoon from the NFL bigwigs. And, it's just gone down and it's not about the game. The all-star games and all the sports are not good anymore. And so it's not about the game. It's about the honor. It's about being a Pro Bowler. So they're still going to name Pro Bowlers. But there is no Pro Bowl game. And so I am not that fired up. I'm not going to cry today. I'm not going to, I'm not going to go home and just have a bad night. It's the Pro Bowl. But I do have three things to say about this. One is I am not terribly upset that there's no Pro Bowl. Okay? So let's just get that out. I'm not gonna go crazy here that there's no Pro Bowl. We're not gonna miss it. We're not gonna miss it, right? I'm not one of those fans that thought I wanted to go to Hawaii. Well, I want to go to Hawaii, but I wasn't gonna go to the Pro Bowl and watch it. So I'm okay with it. Our lives will go on. All the All-Star games are a bust, so the NFL's partly right on that. But here's the second one. Here's the second what I want to tell you tonight. This is a classic example of our society. I don't know. We give up. We are soft. We turn everything in. Woo, we can't play. We can't tackle. We can't hit. We can't do anything. We don't want to hurt. Oh, I mean, we just, the current state of things, we are soft, folks. I mean, you have to admit this, guys. How could Jerry Rice, John Elway, Joe Montana, Roger Craig, how could all these guys play in the Pro Bowl? How could they all play in the Pro Bowl? And they didn't cry about it. They didn't whine about it. Oh, the NFL has to cancel it. Do you know we've had the Pro Bowl in the NFL since 1951? So what's happened from 1951 to 2026, and now we just have to cancel it because the players don't take anything serious? I mean, we act like these guys are soldiers or something. I mean, these are football players. They're getting millions of dollars, and they can't go and play one more football game as an all-star game. They're going to make money off that. We act like these guys are, you know, digging ditches here. This is football. And, man, we turn it into, no, it's just not worth it. That's because they made a mockery of it. They made it not worth it. The players are the ones that, you know, people always get mad at the NBA. The NBA players, they don't play the load management. They sit out. Well, it's the same story right here. The NFL players didn't want to do the Pro Bowl, so they just did a terrible job, and they didn't tackle each other. I don't know when that started. I'd like to go back. I remember watching it. I was sitting there watching the Pro Bowl. They started not tackling each other. I'm going, what in the heck is going on here? And it was that game, that year, that started the demise. So that I do have to say that. I'm going to tell you, Pro Bowl's gone. Life goes on. Second, though, this is a classic example. And just answer that question, if you would. Why could we play it in 1995 and we can't play it in 2026? Were we just dummies in 1995? We're all dummies. Why are you playing a game like this? And now we're so much smarter. We're smarter. Yeah, we're softer. The players don't want to do what classic players did. The all-timers, the current players don't want to do it. So don't get that mixed up. Don't let the NFL say, well, all the all-star games have turned into a mess. It's because the players' mentality. It's not that hard to go play another football game. I mean, you don't have to rip each other's heads off. But we've protected the players and done all these rules and done that. Well, the season's longer and this stuff. Okay, I understand. But my third thing on this, I'll tell you, third thing. Couldn't they have just done something else? Instead of the big-time players that have played a long season, that have been grinding, that have been battling, couldn't they do like, I don't know, the first-year guys, AFC, NFC? Couldn't they do something like that? It's kind of like the rookies challenge. I mean, how about that? Wouldn't that have been, I mean, couldn't you turn it into something instead of just bagging it? I will credit the NBA finally doing this new format of the NBA All-Star Game, which I actually thought was good. I'm a basketball fan, so I tuned in where they broke up these games in the four quarters, and they broke up into small games each quarter. It was like a little tournament that way. I thought that was, I mean, if they, at least they had an idea. The NFL.

It's going to be fine. It was a bad game. They killed it. They killed the game anyway, so it was a bad game. So we're I'm not stunned, not surprised today that they just canceled it. But, you know, we've been doing it since the 50s. But, you know, the guys now, 2026, oh, we're so much smarter. We can't do this stuff. I don't want to tackle somebody in February in Hawaii. I don't want to go to Hawaii in February, and I have to play a football game? Oh, my God. Oh, this life is tough, man. That's the problem. Well, I didn't know I'd have to get the old man yelling at the clouds tonight, but I think that's right. And then do something else then. Do the rookies. AFC against NFC, do a rookies game. Guys that have some incentive to try and play and do something like that. All right, let's see. Lister Tex, it's about time Pro Bowl turned into a joke. Well, yes, that is right. The Pro Bowl turned into a joke. Who turned it into the joke? Who turned it into the joke? The players. Because their mentality now is way different than earlier. We're even talking 80s, 90s, even the 2000s. We actually still played a football game in the 2000s. I mean, I'm surprised. We must just be a bunch of dummies from my generation. What a bunch of dummies letting them play an all-star football game. Oh, my goodness. We're so much smarter. Let's watch robots play. We should have a AI robot Pro Bowl. Let's do that. That actually might be fun. I've seen some videos out of some countries, robots blowing up. That'll be interesting. At least they would hit each other. Let's see. Lister Tex, sounds like Nate wants everyone to get career-ending injuries for a game that... No. I don't even remember this. Do you remember anybody going down so hard in the Pro Bowl? I mean, you might pick one or two. I mean, we act like we can't even play football anymore. All right. That's it on the Pro Bowl. Long live the Pro Bowl. What a disaster we turned that into. I mean, we can't even play football now. Let's see. I want to go to this high school sports story and get your question of the day out there on the Nate Brown Show tonight. So I told you about this last week. And now the games are underway in Nevada. Why am I going to Nevada? So, 30, if you missed this, 30 public high schools have left the Nevada High School Association. 30 schools in the big class, 5A, because they don't want to play the national powerhouse in Las Vegas, Bishop Gorman. Private Catholic school, a powerhouse. They've won 16 of 17 state titles. You know what the score was the last 3 years? 56-7, 69-7, and 44-7 last year. Boy, those are Bishop Gorman with state title wins. So my deal is this. 30 public schools now are playing each other. The season has started in Nevada high school football, and they stepped out of official state championship contention because they know they're not going to be able to beat Bishop Gorman, this national power ranked team. And so I'm just going to throw it out to the Nate Brown Show audience. We have high school sports fans here. What do you think of this decision in Nevada? 30 schools teamed up together and left the association to do their independent games. They're now no longer in the state title run. And now Bishop Gorman has a few teams left. So I don't know who they're going to beat 69-7, but they only got a few teams left they're going to play. And that's what's happened. Would that ever happen here in South Dakota with some powerhouse teams? Hey, you remember people have thrown out certain schools should move up. They should move up. And teams have been getting mad at some teams that have been winning. These teams should move up. Well, that's what they were trying to tell Bishop Gorman in Nevada. They didn't move out, so the other teams moved out. Did they make the right call? That's the background. That's our question of the day on a high school football topic. 605-720-1067 on the text line. I'm asking you, 30 public high schools in Nevada have left their association, high school association, to play independent games.
They don't want to play the national powerhouse, Bishop Gorman, who's won 16 out of the last 17.

0: 17 state titles in blowouts. Do you think the public schools made the right call? Yes, they were forced to do it, or no, you just have to play Gorman and stay in the state association. What is your vote? 605-720-1067 on the text line. Let's go to some Pro Bowl texts that have just come in. The Pro Bowl went downhill when Robert Edwards for the New England Patriots got seriously hurt. Edwards injured his knee. That was the start of the decline when the NFL banned all side games in Hawaii. Oh, interesting. Let's see. Drew Brees, Miles Garrett, J.J. Watt got serious injuries at a Pro Bowl. Huh. Play football. We can't play football. I mean, well, how come we did this for since 1951, guys? How come we did this? I mean, we could pull out this injury, that injury, that case. How can we manage a Pro Bowl to honor players and an all-star game of the whole thing? We managed it. We watched all of these stars that we love, and these guys played. I'm just telling you, the mentality now is totally different. Oh, we have to do this? Oh, my gosh. We have to play in this game? Oh, my gosh. I don't want to play anymore. Soft. Matthew Collar's next from Minnesota coming up.
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0: Welcome back in, everybody. Thanks for being here. Hope you're doing great. The Nate Brown Show is on KWSN in Sioux Falls and Fox Sports Rapid City. This song right here is from a generation when we actually played football games. Pro Bowl's canceled. I told you I wasn't going to cry about that. I'm not. I just think it's like, boy, we played it. Everybody played it, and now we're just too smart. We should never play these games. They're just, don't play them. But still want to have Pro Bowlers because they still want like money in their contracts. But I say if you don't have a Pro Bowl, you can't get Pro Bowl incentives. Can't do it. Matthew Collar's on tonight. I have a feeling he's going to be endorsing no Pro Bowl. That's my feeling. I don't know. I'm saying I don't care, Matthew, but I do think, why have we played a Pro Bowl over the years, so many years, and now we can't play it? Matthew Collar from Purple Insider, what is your thoughts?
12: I do miss my childhood Pro Bowls where they would actually play and hit each other and so forth. And,
0: yes!
12: You know, I understand where the players and the league's coming from, because what ended up happening was they just stopped playing even though there was a game. So they would just go out there and, like, do kind of a glorified, like, walkthrough type of thing, and that wasn't any fun either. And the idea that you could just have them play like carnival games was really never a long-term solution, I think. So I'm okay with it. I am sad about it, though, because there were some kind of iconic moments. And even if you go back to the beginning of, like, Peyton Manning's career, he's out there playing in the Pro Bowl. It was, I don't know what year it was. It feels like it was 2015, somewhere around there,
0: okay,
12: where everyone just collectively decided we're not going to do anything anymore. And it is disappointing, but... You know, I get it.
0: Yeah, I am with you on that. So I'm not surprised. Like, they just, like, canceled it because it was so bad. And I said, I think this started, like, 10 years ago. I didn't have what year that was, but I do remember watching it, and they stopped tackling each other. And I thought it was like, I go, what is going on here? So I'll just say this, and I sound old. Why did players back in the day play it? And they didn't rip each other's heads off, but they played a football game, and they seemed like they took it serious, getting named to the Pro Bowl, AFC versus NFC. I mean, it was good stuff. Why have we shifted so far? Now the players just don't have that mentality, is my read.
12: Yeah, I mean, I think number one is pride, like that there was some pride in going to represent the AFC or the NFC. And, you know, I don't know that this generation grew up with the same kind of pride. It's really, you know, maximizing your dollars and everything like that, and like taking any sort of risk with your career. I mean, there was, you know, the running back from the New England Patriots who, you know, did get hurt, Robert Edwards, and it altered his career. And I don't even think that was in the game. I think it was in some sort of, like, event leading up to it. You know, there is that. The dollar figures are so high. Everybody has performance coaches and everything else that are probably telling them, this is a really bad idea. Your body is where you're making your money. I mean, I don't remember too many times there were catastrophic injuries or anything in those Pro Bowls, but, I mean, there were some big hits that we can remember. Sean Taylor taking out the punter that one time. So, you know, I mean, I think that if they played it, it would probably be fine. But I get where players have just said, dude, my next contract could be $100 million, and I'm supposed to go play in this game that doesn't even matter. So I could see it from that standpoint.
0: Okay, last one on the Pro Bowl getting canceled today by the NFL. I thought maybe try something new, and this probably wouldn't work, but I thought like rookies, AFC versus NFC, like guys that are still trying to make it, guys that still want to care, but then they say, well, I got a lot of life left on my deal. I don't want to get hurt either. But NBA tried something different. Four different games, kind of a round robin thing. I thought that worked. NFL maybe could have tried something outside of the, you know, flag football thing.
12: Yeah, I mean, even with the flag football thing, there's just a barrier there of the potential for injury, because if somebody is playing flag football and they jump up over a cornerback and fall awkwardly on their ankle or their knee, you could be talking about a long recovery for an offseason where, you know, they wouldn't have had that otherwise. And I wish I could come up with a good idea for it. You know, I thought that maybe they should do it with the two best Madden players in the league, and they just play a Pro Bowl of all the Pro Bowl selections or something like that. But, you know, the other reason, too, that it was ridiculous is because they would do the, you know, Pro Bowl alternate players, and we end up with Shedeur Sanders as a Pro Bowler. It's like,
0: right,
12: come on.
0: Right.
12: I mean, it's like, just name the Pro Bowl, let it go. You know what I think would be a great thing? They used to have the all-Madden team where they wouldn't play a game, but John Madden would just do an hour-long presentation and announce like his favorite players. I think that would be fun, like of NFL films and, you know, behind-the-scenes stuff and interviews and sit-downs about why these players are good and highlights and stuff. I would watch that if they did like that way, the Pro Bowl announcement. But I think that that's probably the best we're ever going to do into the future.
0: All right, Pro Bowl's gone. It's out. It's been happening in a form since 1951, Pro Bowl. It's done. Matthew Collar's on tonight from Purple Insider here on the Nate Brown Show. We are talking Vikings. So here's the thing. Is the quarterback competition for number two really close? People are throwing around. They might cut J.J. McCarthy Sunday? I mean, what are you seeing there?
12: I think that everything is on the table, really, truly. I mean, because, you know, the way the quarterback competition went, I didn't think it was ever close. I thought that Kyler Murray was the better quarterback the entire way through. But if you were going to look at J.J. McCarthy and say, like, okay, you're the backup quarterback, lock it in, you really would have wanted to see better preseason performances. When you look around the league, and there are third and fourth string quarterbacks who are completing 75% of their passes and throwing for 200 yards. And McCarthy in both games, I think, has been pretty miserable. I mean, he missed two wide open touchdowns in his last game. He did have a long completion, but was slow getting rid of the football. And then, you know, most players get, you know, if you get banged up, like, I get it, football, it's really tough. But J.J. McCarthy getting banged up in a preseason game, I mean, again, this guy was injured four times last year. He already missed an entire year with injury, and then another injury. I mean, how can you, if you're the Vikings, trust him to go out there and play if Kyler Murray were to get hurt for 6 to 8 weeks when you can't even put him out there for a preseason game? And like, I don't think that people are injury-prone as much as they are hit-prone at the quarterback position, and he ended up, you know, getting a lot of hits in this game against the Ravens. It's like, how? Like, you're struggling so much to get rid of the football that you're just taking all sorts of hits. Like, I just wonder about if they could really trust him to go in there and execute and operate an offense, because it doesn't look any different to me than it did last year. So do they look to just move on? Do they put him at quarterback three and basically make him the in-case-of-emergency guy? But you also have to be good in the room, too. If you're going to be the third-string quarterback, you better be helpful when it comes to preparing the starting quarterback. And if he's not, I don't know this, but if he's not in the room and being helpful toward Kyler Murray, then just move on. Like, I think by this time, you're in year three, we haven't seen any progress whatsoever. The odds that he turns this thing around by next year, the last year of his rookie contract, are so low at this point that I don't really see any issue with them, you know, making a trade, other than just it would be nice to have three quarterbacks who you knew could go in and play.
0: Matthew, do you think it's a possibility that McCarthy really still wanted that number one spot? You know, it may be upset about that. Is it a possibility that there's some contentious things there with him and Murray?
12: Yeah, I mean, it's hard to say. Like, Kyler Murray has handled everything like a starting quarterback. He's acted like that from day one, and even after we interviewed him, following him being named the starting quarterback, he said, basically, I was never concerned about the quarterback competition part of this. Like, and I think that he came in knowing that he is a much better quarterback than J.J. McCarthy and probably saw that pretty quickly when it comes to their command of the offense, how quickly they get through reads, their accuracy, and all that sort of stuff that was much better. But as soon as the competition is over, if you're J.J. McCarthy, you have to have the self-awareness, which has not always been his strength, to say, all right, now I'm a backup quarterback. So now my job is, like it or not, to help Kyler Murray and to be as helpful inside that room as possible and to not make any noise. Like, if you're a backup quarterback, the last thing anybody wants is somebody pouting in the room or in practice or whatever. I have not been told that. I also have not seen those two speak to each other on the practice field. And McCarthy did indicate, you know, pretty early on how salty he was, you know, just toward Murray, which I don't think anyone saw as a massive problem when you're competing against each other. But that attitude has to shift for sure. And it did stand out to me that Kevin O'Connell said that he wants McCarthy to play against Denver, which is pretty unusual, even for a backup quarterback. Normally they don't play the QB2 in the third preseason game. So the fact that he wants him to play, like, is that a showcase type of situation? I mean, this seems to, it kind of has devolved pretty quickly because I think we felt when the competition was over that, like, yeah, I mean, this should be fine with him as the backup quarterback, and he had an okay camp and so forth. But the vibe has sort of shifted after this injury and, you know, the overall feel, the performances in the preseason to, is it better to just move on? I mean, that's a little bit of how it's feeling right now.
0: Boy, everything on the table. Matthew Colleron from Vikings training camp, purpleinsider.com. Find him on X at Matthew Coller. Carson Wentz could be QB2. So they would want to trade him instead of cutting him. So that feels like kind of a thing this week. Do you think you could work something out if they are going to go down that road?
12: I mean, who wants him is really the question, and how much are they willing to give up? Because, you know, we saw Trey Lance traded for a fourth-round pick. We saw Zach Wilson traded for maybe it was like a fifth and a sixth. It was not a great return. You are not getting first and second and third round draft picks for quarterbacks that have shown no progress really and have never been good at football. So is it more of an Anthony Richardson situation where you can't get a good offer, so you would just prefer not to be embarrassed? If someone's just offering a sixth round pick for him to be a backup quarterback, maybe that's just too embarrassing after you drafted him and then you had him as part of a quarterback competition. But I also think if you trust Carson Wentz more, what is the point? I mean, really, I know that O'Connell has gotten to his fourth quarterback a couple of times here, but you are probably asking what's the point if you can't beat out Carson Wentz for the backup quarterback spot and earn the trust of the team. So, I mean, for me, it's not a huge deal if he stays. I think it would really show something if they decided to trade him, though. It would really show that, like, they're completely done. They don't see anything more here at all. And they also feel like he's not even going to be a good teammate to Kyler Murray.
0: So Kevin O'Connell, I felt like, stays clear of any criticism from the J.J. McCarthy deal. Now, I don't know what's going to happen this week, but let's say he's done or he's out. Kevin O'Connell, why does he not get criticized in this deal?
12: Oh, I mean, I think he will. Yeah, I think he will. He has escaped it a little bit, I think, just in part because they got Kyler Murray, which is, you know, a former number one pick who's won games and they've looked good in training camp and, you know, so forth. But when people write the obituaries, they should not leave out the, quote, quarterback whisperer and the guy who was really brought here to find the next franchise quarterback. I mean, they clearly drafted the wrong guy, as Bo Nix led his team to the AFC Championship last year. And they drafted somebody who could not develop in the way that Kevin O'Connell thought. And, you know, that happens all the time. I mean, you would sort of say no big deal had they kept Sam Darnold. But I think everyone involved, whether it's the ownership, already fired Kwesi Adofo-Mensah, Kevin O'Connell, they all have to wear what I think is the worst front office decision, player decision in NFL history, to let go a 4,300-yard, 35-touchdown quarterback who then goes and wins the Super Bowl for a bust first-round quarterback who lasted for 10 games and then lost the quarterback competition. I can't think of something going worse than that. So everyone wears it, and he wears it with the pressure. And basically, it's if you don't make this work with Kyler Murray, then what's left? And you know, and they are going to go over, you know, an overhaul probably of the roster in the coming years. So there is a lot of pressure. I'm not saying hot seat. I think that O'Connell's culture has been great. I think they've won a lot when he's had a good enough quarterback. But anybody who's just saying, oh, it's all Kwesi Adofo-Mensah's fault, I mean, I got a bridge to sell you in Minnetonka if that's going to be the case, because I don't think that's right at all after O'Connell had won Coach of the Year with Sam Darnold as the quarterback whisperer to say that he wasn't involved in the decision to move on from Darnold.
0: Great stuff from Matthew Coller. Vikings Broncos coming up. Purple Insider for the best coverage of the Vikings. Season is almost here, and J.J. McCarthy, keep an eye on that this week. The cut's happening this weekend. Find him on X at Matthew Coller right there. Matthew, thanks a lot, man. I appreciate it.
12: Sure thing. Thanks, Dave.
0: Thanks a lot. Matthew Coller on in South Dakota. Purple Insider, Vikings Insider. He's on X at Matthew Coller. Follow him. Purple Insider, good YouTube content as well from Matthew Coller tonight. J.J. McCarthy, people throwing it around. Everything's on the table, says Matthew Coller, meaning he could get cut for Carson Wentz. He could stick around. Maybe they trade him if they can. That's wild. That is wild with the J.J. McCarthy story. Lister text coming in from a Vikings fan. I don't know if you saw the new rivalry uniforms today, but wow, love those. Yeah, just check those out. Vikings rivalry uniform, all purple, some gold on the side. Looks good. Looks good. Some of the rivalry uniforms are bad. Some of them are bad. Jacksonville Jaguars? Oh, oh boy. The Jags already have kind of cool uniforms, I think. Black, teal. I mean, I like their rivalry uniforms. A mess. A mess. Vikings rivalry uniforms just came out. You can check them out. Look pretty good. Pretty clean. All right. Trent Singer is in next from Sioux Falls Live. My question of the day is about that high school football situation in Nevada. 30 teams leave the association to play their own independent schedule because they don't want to play a national powerhouse that has won all the state titles the last 16 years. Would that ever happen in South Dakota? Trent Singer coming up. Sioux Falls Live will take a look at the first week of the big school high school season on the way.
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17: Skies will stay mostly clear tonight. Our low by morning, 57. Then tomorrow, mostly sunny and pleasant with a very light north breeze, 85 the high. Partly cloudy, 86 on Friday. We could see some scattered thunderstorms Friday evening thanks to a south wind. Saturday, partly cloudy, breezy, hot, 90. From the Storm Center, Kelloland TV, I'm meteorologist Jay Trobeck.
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0: We are live on the Nate Brown Show tonight, South Dakota Sports Talk Show. It's always a great day in South Dakota. Stay with me. Hope you're having a good day. Wednesday edition of the program. We are live with John Bryce coming up, national college football writer, USA Today. John Bryce, head of the college football season. He just did a deep dive on NIL spending. Deep dive. Who are the top spenders in NIL money? And it has ballooned. It has ballooned. It like... Indiana was like 20-some million last year, and now the Huskers themselves are at like 23 million. And they're ninth in the Big Ten. John Bryce coming up, USAtoday.com. We are going to talk some college football with South Dakota Mines head coach Charlie Floor. South Dakota Mines out of the RMAX going to Drake. I'm playing tomorrow night, Thursday night football. I got a couple of matchups, Black Hill State, USF. And South Dakota Mines taking on Drake out of the FCS. Charlie Forrest coming up, South Dakota Mines head coach. Let's talk high school football. SiouxFallsLive.com for the coverage with Trent Singer. He's on X at Trent Singer. Trent, how are you?
22: Doing good, Nate. Happy to be on, man. It's really kicking up here this week and to be expected because, yeah, like you said, we got some good games. A lot of good games coming up this first week of the season as this season gets underway this week. So I'll be at three of them. So.
0: Oh, you're going three. All right. I like this. I'm going to ask you about some of your thoughts as we've been voting in the Power 5 poll. Who's the best team in AAA going in? So hard to determine. Brandon Valley lost a lot. Some people think Jefferson's loaded. Who's the best team? Lincoln, they've got the best QB. Who you got, AAA?
22: I mean, I think Lincoln's the team to beat right now. You know, they're number one for a reason. Brandon Valley, you talk about losing a lot. Yeah, they lost a lot. I believe they lose. I think they only bring back five total starters on both sides of the ball. And that's a lot to replace, but I do think that Brandon Valley will be in this conversation towards the end of the season. You know, those suburb schools, Brandon Valley, Harrisburg, they have a different ability to kind of reload year in and year out. A lot of that's due to participation. It's due to just, you know, general culture that's been built at those programs. Football is big in both those communities. And I think Brandon Valley is going to be in the thick of it towards the end of the season. I think they're going to see some growing pains early on. These guys have played a lot of football, haven't played a lot of varsity football. And so I think, you know, you'll see them come into their own as the season goes on. But I still think it's Lincoln. Lincoln's the team to beat in my eyes. Offensively, we know what they have. They've got the best player in the state in Brody Schaefer. You know, they've got Everett Starks at wide receiver. He's back with them. They bringing a transfer running back in Braden Jackson from Washington. And then, you look at their defense. They struggled defensively last year, but seven starters back on that side of the ball and a lot, really at all three levels, they bring back solid starters. So I think Lincoln's that team to beat. Now, I do think that we're going to see them get challenged at times too. You mentioned Jefferson. I think Jefferson's going to be right in that conversation. I've got them as kind of a 2A, 2B with Harrisburg to start the season. I think Harrisburg, is on the up and up. You know, they're deep in the trenches. They really, you know, that's going to be their bread and butter. And what we saw last year with Brandon Valley, that carried them to a championship, having that just solid offensive line and solid defensive line and really a front seven defensively too. You know, that was one of the best senior classes that Brandon Valley's ever had a year ago. And so I think they're going to be in that conversation. Of course, you'll have O'Gorman. I mean, you can't count them out either. I think O'Gorman, as the season went on, I think they won 5 of 6 to finish the year out. They were really coming into their own as the season went on. They bring back their quarterback, Chase Hermanson. You know, their wide receiver, Isaac Myers, was nearly 1,000 yards total last season. And so I do like O'Gorman as well. So, yeah, I think it's Lincoln's the favorite going in, but it's an interesting race outside of Lincoln when you look at that top five.
0: Okay, so teams you didn't mention there. Rapid City Stevens, they haven't won any games last couple of years. Rapid City Central, better, but still struggling. And so I got a tough question, Trent. For Stevens and Central at the big school class, their season, they know, is going to be a grinder. It's going to be a grinder. They're trying to win this one, maybe pick off this one. And so if you were at Stevens and Central, would you try and ask or find a way to move down a class and try and build your program up? Would you do that?
22: Well, I think it's just hard. I mean, we've seen teams try to do this in South Dakota, and we've talked about this at length too, Nate. I mean, getting changes to go through the SDHSAA is just such a bureaucratic process. And you look at the enrollment of both of those schools. I mean, they're among some of the biggest in the state. It's just a tough hill to climb. A lot of it just has to really start at those lower levels. You know, I think one of the big things for them too is just the travel, the amount of travel that they have to do. You look at Lincoln. Lincoln's taking one road trip this year. They play all their games at Howard Field. They go out to Rapid City Central. I think it's either Central or Stevens. I'm not 100% sure right now, but they do go over to West River one time this year. And outside of that, Lincoln plays all their games at home. You look at Rapid City Central. I mean, it's Howard Wood Field. They're at Sturgis. Then they're at O'Hara. And then they're back out at Howard Wood Field again.
0: Right.
22: O'Hara. Back out at Sioux Falls Roosevelt. I mean, that's a lot of travel. And I think that's one of the, you know, bigger issues that those teams at West River face too, is that that travel weighs on guys. You know, playing on your home field is an advantage. And they just don't get that same luxury that some of these public schools that share one stadium get. So I think that plays into it as well, you know, a little bit. But, you know, Rapid City Central is going to have a great test here to start the season. I'm really curious to see how they come out against a Washington team that's a bit retooled. Washington, like a lot of the public schools in Sioux Falls, have a pretty good ability to turn things around year in and year out. We'll see where they're at. But, again, that's a good test for them early on, and really will be a good indicator to see where they're at. You know, all it takes in the AAA level to get into the playoffs sometimes is just getting that one win, right? When you look at a team at the bottom, is one team that's left out. So, you know, for both the Rapid City teams to get in, how are you competing against schools like Roosevelt? You know, how are you competing against schools like Washington that may be a little down? We're not 100% sure on what we're going to see from them this week. We're going to learn a lot about both those teams to start the season.
0: Trent Singer on tonight, high school sports writer, SiouxFallsLive.com. He's on X at Trent Singer. He'll be at three games this week as the high school season really gets cranked up. So Pierre and 11AA, Trent, just loaded up. I mean, they're loaded up. They've won 8 out of the last 9 state titles. And I look at it and I say, man, Pierre, it looks like they're going to do it again. Is there anybody else up there?
22: I'm with you, Nate. This may be one of those Pierre teams that we saw back in the Lincoln Keenholz days too. Those absolute juggernauts. You know, they took some lumps last year. They lost at O'Gorman in a game that came right down to the wire. They lost to Huron. They lost to Yankton in the regular season. Then they just turned things on. And you know, Steve Steele, that's just what he has come to get this team to do, is just really start playing your best football at the end of the year. You mentioned it, though. They bring back a ton. Obviously, the Penn State commit, Cooper Terwilliger, maybe the best tight end recruit we've ever seen come out of the state, a state that's produced a lot of good tight ends. You know, he's back as a senior, and now he's got his college commitment under his belt. One more year to prove, one more year to win another state title. And that's a great centerpiece. Then you got Carter Scheffelbein, speedster, guy who's killed it at baseball. He's back in the mix. You got Jaron Deal. You got Peter Hundley, who hardly ran the ball last year. And then, you know, all of a sudden he's the MVP in the state championship game. I certainly think, you know, the teams that can pose a threat, kind of your usual suspects, right? Yankton, Huron, I think, is in that mix as well. Key area, you know, new coach. We'll see where they're at. They do bring back some skill. We'll see where they fall kind of in that mix too. Sturgis, you know, there's some teams there that certainly can make some noise. But again, it's the hill is so tough to climb when you look at that peer program. And I think right now where they stand, this might be one of the better peer teams we've ever seen.
0: Okay, I've got a high school football general question of the day. This is out of Nevada. I don't know if you saw this. 30 public schools in Nevada have left their high school association because they can't beat Bishop Gorman, a nationally ranked powerhouse program in Las Vegas. So these they wanted Bishop Gorman to move out, but the 30 public schools decided to team up. They're doing their own independent schedule, so they can't play for a state title. Do you agree with the 30 schools? They bailed because they don't want to play a team like Bishop Gorman, who's won 16 out of 17 titles. What do you say?
22: You know, there is a little bit of nuance to this conversation, I think, because I see both sides of the argument, right? I think everybody should have to be playing on that same level playing field, but at the same time, private schools operate differently, right? We know this, that's inherent. And Bishop Gorman has been, you know, it's not just football, like the basketball.
0: Yes.
22: This is across a lot of sports with Bishop Gorman. They produced a lot of pro talent in the past too. I liken it a little bit to near our area, you know, down in Omaha, there's a program down there, Millard South.
0: Become
22: a juggernaut. I mean, a national powerhouse. And a lot of it, too, is through some questionable things, right? Being a public school, there's a transfer situation going on there. A lot of kids. I think what needs to be done more than anything, and this is probably falling on deaf ears and possible to do, something has to be decided to me, in my opinion, at a state level. I think a governing body can only do so much and get you so far that a lot of it needs to be, how do you say it, sort of grandfathered in or written into a state legislature, because some of this stuff, it's about trying to create a level playing field. And I think private schools in states like Nevada, I've seen it happen in Tennessee. Tennessee has its own private school system, right? Private schools all compete against each other in their own class group. Maybe that's the route.
0: Yeah, Texas.
22: That it needs to go.
0: Texas does that too.
22: Texas absolutely needs to too, when you consider it being the football hotbed that it is. And it works. It works at some level, for the time being. Yeah, maybe this works. But I also think that, moves like this can be kind of short-sighted when you look at how these governing bodies operate, right? They fund every other sport. Football's not the only thing that they fund. So you may be short, you know, it's maybe very short-sighted to just base everything around trying to keep it, a level playing field on the football side of things. I think it really needs to kind of be a conversation where you're saying, look, the private schools need to kind of be in their own league. And when it becomes a problem like this, at least, you know, where, other schools just can't have a leg up. It's impossible to compete. They can recruit, they can literally recruit players from California and bring them to Las Vegas. Like, that, that, that, to me, that's you know, it's a different situation too when you look at Nevada. I don't see this ever being a problem here in South Dakota. You know, we got one private school right now in AAA, and their enrollment is nowhere near, you know, the schools around them in O'Gorman.
0: So, but you know, people have thrown around Sioux Falls Christian at the 11A level and at the Class A level in basketball and volleyball. They say, they should move up. They should move up. People have thrown that around. It's kind of interesting. But here in Nevada, the 30 schools said, we'll move out and play against each other and leave Bishop Gorman left with a few others. All right, man, I got to roll. Trent Singer, SiouxFallsLive.com, high school football coverage right there this week. Man, I appreciate it. Thanks.
22: You bet, buddy. Anytime, Nate.
0: See ya. Trent Singer, SiouxFallsLive.com, high school sports coverage. He's got three games coming up. Find him on X at Trent Singer. If you don't follow him, he's there. All right, I'll give you my opinion on this next. I'll make my final say. 30 public high schools in Nevada bail on the association, and they play their own independent games because Bishop Gorman, the private powerhouse, has won all the state titles for 16 years in blowout fashion. Who do you agree with? The public schools made the right call? Just bail, do your own thing? Or no, you got to stick it out. Just play who's in front of you. We'll get to that and the big matchup in college football this weekend. North Dakota State makes their debut in the FBS. Who you got? Jacksonville State, North Dakota State, coming up.
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0: Welcome back in. 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The Nate Brown Show is on from high school to college to the pros, trying to get you covered across the board on South Dakota Sports Talk Show, live KWSN in Sioux Falls, and we're here on Fox Sports Rapid City. Also, stream us on X at Nate Brown Show. We are there on X right now, live at Nate Brown Show. You've got us, and a question of the day is up there on X, and I throw it out on the radio side as well. What do you think of this Nevada high school football story? 30 public schools in Nevada have left the high school association down there because they say they can't compete against this national powerhouse, Bishop Gorman. Bishop Gorman in Las Vegas gets players from all over. And I have some history with this. I went and watched a Bishop Gorman game years ago because I knew about him, and I knew they had all these college D1 players. And I mean, it's stacked, guys. This isn't peer governor football, I will tell you, okay? So this is stacked. And so you can't even touch these guys. They won the state championships 70-7, 69-7, 56-7. So these are the 16 out of the last 17 years. So finally, the 30 public schools in the big school class said, we're going to do our independent thing, call it the Superintendent's Cup, and we're not going to play for a state title anymore in Nevada. Do you agree with that call? That's my question of the day on X. Here on the text line, you can send in your answer. Yes, I would go with the public schools. You're forced to do it. Or no, you just got to stay and play Gorman for the title. 605-720-1067 on the text line. Let's go to it. Lister text, if the competitive gap is that bad, no one in power is willing to do anything about it, you have to do something drastic. Yeah. No, I mean, they were trying to tell Bishop Gorman there to be like, hey, you guys should kind of do your own thing, wink, wink, nudge, nudge. And then they were getting all huffy about it. I mean, they were getting upset about it. It's like, no, we're not going to get kicked out. And there was, litigation threatened and all sorts of stuff with the Nevada High School Association. So then the 30 public schools said, well, we'll just leave and do our own thing. Would that ever happen in South Dakota? Would that happen in South Dakota? Like, for example, Sioux Falls Christian volleyball. Dominating, right? Just dominating. That would be like the other Class A teams in volleyball saying, we can't touch these guys. They have an advantage in our level here in Sioux Falls Metro. They get all the best players. And McCook Central, we're trying to compete or whatever. So we're going to leave and do our own thing, and we're going to have Sioux Falls Christian do their own thing. Boy, people would go ballistic here. People would lose their minds here. And by the way, there's quite a bit of discussion in Nevada going on right now as the high school football season is just underway. Bishop Gorman wins every year, so what would you do? Thanks for getting in. You're live, and you go ahead.
1: Hey, Nate. How you doing, buddy?
0: Good, man. What do you say?
1: Good. Well, a couple things. So, they've won 16 out of the last 17, right?
0: Yep.
1: The one that beat them, that's going to go down in their school history as we beat Gorman.
0: Something must have happened. I don't know.
1: Yeah, like that kind of competition is crazy. And like the school I grew up in, we lost the school down the road every year. Like, and we beat them once in 20 years. My senior year, we won, and it was a
0: Super
1: huge
0: Bowl
1: deal.
0: Yeah.
1: So like it ups the level of joy when you finally do win, but it's long intervals of pain in between. But really the only way, like if they do want to keep everybody in the same league or conference or whatever you want to call it, about the only way you can like whatever the rules to change that is to limit out-of-state recruiting. Like that's the only way.
0: Well, here's the thing. I'm told that they still recruit the best players in Las Vegas. That's a huge city, right? And so they just get all the best players from every school, and they all go to Bishop Gorman. So even if they're not getting guys from L.A., they're still the best team by far.
1: Right. And really, like I said, you can't really do anything about it unless the powers that be are willing to come down on it. But at the same at what do you say about like the mercy rule in football?
0: Yeah,
1: right. Like it, you just be better.
0: Oh.
1: Right?
0: Oh, no.
1: I know it's hard, and then there's only so much you can do, and there's only so many kids. But
0: it is like, hard. It is hard.
1: One more quick point. The private schools, they're like their football, that's a whole staff, like paid, like that's a well-oiled machine, right?
0: Yeah.
1: And most high schools have kind of a volunteer, like the social studies teacher is the coach kind of thing.
0: So not quite the same.
1: That's another thing. Like, they don't have as much time to put into it. It's just a whole limitation. But anyway, money.
0: I appreciate you.
1: It's a big thing.
0: Yeah, I know.
1: Have a good one,
0: I know. Thanks, man. I appreciate that. 605-720-1067. What are your votes on this? Would you go with the public schools? You leave the high school association and do your own thing? Or you just stay with the association and play Bishop Gorman for the title? 63% of you say, I would do what the public schools have done. You're forced to do it. Play your own independent schedule against each other. So 63% are with the 30 public schools in Nevada that have left. 37% of you have say, play Bishop Gorman for the title. Obviously, you know, you don't have any sons like Jimmy, poor Jimmy out there playing Bishop Gorman. But come on, Jimmy. Don't let that middle linebacker that's going to Ohio State ruin you. You got it, Jimmy. He don't have it. He don't have it. It's over, okay? It's been over. So, by the way, I want to ask what your thoughts are on this situation in North Dakota State, their home debut, FBS, coming up. So I'm going to dig into that. I know you just want to hear what's going to happen. North Dakota State's playing Jacksonville State, and the Bison are 7-point favorites. I am going to dig into that next. One more call. Thanks for getting on. You're live, and you go ahead.
2: Hey, Nate, how are you?
0: Hey, I'm doing good. How are you?
2: Well, the same thing is kind of happening down in Omaha with Millard South.
0: Millard South, yes, same thing. Yeah.
2: They're not, I mean, the other schools aren't forming their own conference, but they're in the playoffs. I know the last several years, their teams have been forfeiting games prior to the playoffs when they play Millard South because they don't want to get all injured and banged up before the playoffs begin. So if it's late regular season and they're playing Millard South, there's been several times in the last several years where schools have forfeited the game, the regular season game, because, like I said, they want to be
0: healthy for playoffs. How about this? Millard South's not a private, but anyway, would the other schools leave? How about the other Omaha schools leaving the association, doing their independent Omaha Metro or something?
2: Well, it might come to that. I know there's a kid named Trey Taylor who's supposed to be really –
0: yeah,
2: stud quarterback in Nebraska.
0: You hope
2: recruited him.
0: Yeah,
2: he's going to school now. Well, he transferred to Millard South for his senior year of high school. That'd be this football season. He's going to play with Millard South, and then obviously enroll at Nebraska after his senior year of high school at Millard South. But they're kind of doing the same. I mean, they're recruiting kids from.
0: Yeah, it is.
2: All over.
0: It is. What do you do? What do you do?
2: It's open enrollment, so. All the really, really good players in Omaha, they're all transferring to Millard South.
0: By the way, I think it's fine what these schools did in Nevada. I don't know what else you do. I mean, it's just totally unlevel playing field. You can't even compete. You think you can? You can't. Keep an eye on Millard South, same story. Yeah.
2: There's a school in Denver, too. I can't remember. It's a private school.
0: It's like Valor Christian, I think. Yeah, Valor Christian,
2: yeah,
0: I think's that.
2: The McCaffrey's played at.
0: Yeah,
2: and they're making them play the highest level school. I think they're making them play 5A or whatever their class is.
0: There's not much you can do with these schools that are already big. They're already in the big school class, but they're already the best of the best. Millard South's another national powerhouse now. Appreciate you. Thanks for getting in.
2: All right, thanks.
0: Good to hear from you. Millard South, by the way, out of Omaha. Here's their schedule last year. They beat Millard West 65-0. They beat Kearney, Nebraska 72-0. Well, hey, Kearney. Yeah. Oh, anyway. They beat Millard North 70-7. They beat Lincoln 77-0. And then there was a forfeit from another school. They beat North Platte 84-0. This is Millard South's some of their games last year. Elkhorn South, they beat them 48-3. And Benson, I don't know who Benson is in Nebraska, 63-0. So there's some of the highlights. Boy, Millard South, heck of a year, guys. You should feel proud. Heck of a year. By the way, no Millard South on the schedule for these Sioux Falls Metro games. Yeah, probably a good idea. No Millard South on the schedule for any of the Sioux Falls teams. Hey, coming right back, I got to get to this. North Dakota State, Jacksonville State, we got to get moving. I'm going to do my prediction for this weekend and five questions from Chris coming up.
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12: All right, glad you're here tonight. Appreciate you guys. Thanks for making this show possible. Big thumbs up to you. The Nate Brown Show is on. It's always a great day in South Dakota, and South Dakota Sports Talk Show live here on Fox Sports Rapid City and also on KWSN Fox Sports Sioux Falls. Two great guests coming up this hour. Charlie Floor joining us live, head coach, South Dakota Mines. Hard Rockers trying to bounce back from a 3-win season last year, and they got to start with a tough one. It's Drake. Now, this isn't a powerhouse FCS, but you know, Drake losing to USD, by the way, at the end of the year last year. I remember that. Drake taking on South Dakota Mines, D2 against FCS tomorrow night. And Charlie Floor, South Dakota Mines head coach, he'll join us live coming up. John Bryce is in next, USAtoday.com, national college football writer. He did a deep dive on the biggest spenders of NIL for this college football season. And so we're going to run down some numbers coming up next with John Bryce. I got to try and get to five questions from Chris tonight. I mean, we're rolling tonight. I do have to get to this. North Dakota State is hosting Jacksonville State this weekend. Did I see that? CBS Sports Network? Is that where I saw that? So you got the Bison, and I know I have Bison faithful across South Dakota. They've leaked into South Dakota. They've come down for the nice weather. And NDSU is favored. People think this is going to be the run-through. This is going to be it. They're going to start big, and they're going to go into the Mountain West and roll. And I'm still on that hill saying they're going to lose some games. NDSU, this isn't the FCS. This isn't Indiana State, Northern Iowa, Murray State. Okay, that party's over. So this is big boy. This is every week. You're going to have to show up, except for Fordham. But

0: That'll be okay. But even Jacksonville State this week. So here it is. What would you guys say? I'm going to throw out the second question of the day before I get to John Bryce. North Dakota State is favored by 7 against Jacksonville State. People are thinking, Jacksonville State, come on, this is a bad team. Conference USA last year, pretty good. I'm saying Jacksonville State was in Conference USA and was pretty good. Conference USA, not great. But Jacksonville State was pretty good in Conference USA. Jacksonville State is going to the Dome, the Fargo Dome, and they're 7-point underdogs. Who would you take? Is this an easy cover for the Bison or upset watch, close game Saturday? Give me your read. I welcome Bison fans, Jacks fans, Yotes fans, college football fans. 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I'm taking my own poll tonight on the Nate Brown Show. 605-720-1067. 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

0: 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John D. Bryce 1. 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National college football writer John Bryce. Season starting this week. Week zero, yes. John, welcome in. How are you?
1: Good, Nate. Always great to visit with you and have some lively conversation. And we'll see what tonight holds, but at least the Braves got a win over the Dodgers' evil empire last night.
0: Okay, I'll give you that. The Brewers kind of beat up on the Braves. I don't know if you're watching, but I was hoping you'd beat up on the Brewers for my Cubbies, but thanks for the help. And by the way, let me dig into this. I just had my question of the day. North Dakota State is hosting Jacksonville State FBS debut. This is the season for NDSU going to the Mountain West. North Dakota State's favored by 7. Jacksonville State had a nice year in Conference USA last year. Is this a close game Saturday in the Fargo Dome?
1: I think it will be. I don't have a great handle on the depth of North Dakota State. I know how excellent it has been, and I know how well coached it is, and certainly being the home team, I think is probably about 4 points in that line, 3.5 to 4 points in that line. I believe, if I'm not mistaken, it had opened it even more than 7.5 points.
0: Yes.
1: I thought it opened closer to North Dakota State at around a 10-point favorite. But, I mean, we talked before. I like the Bison to make a lot of noise this year, and I think that they are very well positioned to make their FBS debut 1-0.
0: Okay, we just got a listener text that came in, said Jacksonville State wins in a stunner in the opening game at the Fargo Dome. We'll see where that goes. By the way, how were you stunned that the Big Ten, the SEC, the ACC, everybody got on the same page by not letting pro players from the NFL training camp come back and play college? It looked like the judge was going to say, oh, yeah, you guys can do this, and LSU's going to do it, and then it was everybody's going to do it, and it shifted in the last 2 days.
1: Yeah, it shifted as recently as 5 minutes ago, Nate, the Big 12 formally announcing what we had reported, among others, yesterday, that it was imminent and that they would change. And so I think that, you know, it's common sense prevailing, but those conferences, I spoke with people across the college athletics landscape extensively the last 2 days, and I didn't think about this, but it was pointed out to me by multiple stakeholders, so to speak, in college athletics. They could not talk to one another. So, and the direct quote to me from a conference executive was like, look, I know people are going to roll their eyes, but I promise you, we're not talking to those guys. We can't talk to those guys. We can't risk any form of collusion if this thing goes to court and we start getting subpoenaed and all of that. And so I thought that was interesting. Now, you saw the Big Ten be the pace setter. It's been the pace setter on the field. It was the pace setter in setting the tone yesterday. SEC followed behind. There were signals from the others. And now they're all more or less saying the exact same thing. And again, it's common sense prevailing. It's not over. There's still state. There's still lawsuits that can potentially be filed at the state level. There's still confusion. This addresses pro athletes. It doesn't address a college athlete like, say, former Notre Dame edge junior Tui Alamaka, who was injured on pro day and hasn't ever signed a pro contract, hasn't been in a pro football camp, hasn't entered the workforce, would like to have a fifth year. So there's still going to be some outlier cases, but it does kind of get rid of the potential for the pro athletes to try and come back to college, which was farcical to begin with.
0: Okay, John Bryce on tonight, usatoday.com. You guys just did a deep dive on college football's biggest NIL spenders going into the season. Now, I'll just ask you off the top. There was like Indiana was like 20-some million, I think, last year, mid-20s or getting close to 30, and they win the national championship. Now it's ballooned. I think in your story, there's rosters at 50 million. It like doubled for some of the big hitters this year.
1: Yeah, I appreciate you bringing that up. We worked on that all summer, spoke with more than 60 people across college athletics, including about 25 FBS head coaches and over 25 general managers or directors of player personnel and more than a dozen agents. So 60 is a conservative number of people that we spoke with for that story. But yes, there are now, we're told very emphatically, 11 to 13 teams across FBS that have payrolls at 40 million or more. There's around 5 to 6 that are closer to 48 to 55 million. And we're told pretty universally, and emphatically that the number one spender this year is the Miami Hurricanes because of Brendan Sorsby. Texas Tech was way up there, but we were told and reported this in the story that Brendan Sorsby's gambling problem is going to end up costing him at a minimum around $4.5 million that he would have been in line to make from the Texas Tech Red Raiders.
0: Okay, so you got Miami number one spender, and then I noticed the teams you marked off: Miami, Notre Dame, Texas Tech, LSU, Texas, Ohio State. Those are the big boys.
1: Yeah, and those are not in any necessary order, but I feel confident in saying LSU, Texas, Miami, Texas Tech, those are all still the programs in that, Ohio State, those are all still in the programs right at that 50 million threshold been indicated. Notre Dame is definitely between 40 and 49 million. They've got a number of seven-figure players on their roster. And so that's where it is. And look, we have the Rich Rod quote in there that I think is pretty striking. And he gave it to us exclusively when we sat down with him last month. He said, "Too many Saturdays right now. You got $40 million rosters going against $15 million rosters." And I followed that up and said, "Well, how often do you think that's happening, Coach?" And he said, "Probably 50% of the games. Maybe it's not 40 to 15 million, a $25 million discrepancy, but he estimated that 50% of major college football games, there's a massive discrepancy in roster spend on the field." And look, we had a SEC GM tell us for that story that they were at 25 or 26 million last year, and it put them in the top 4 to 5 in the conference, and that same figure this year would have put them in the bottom 5 of the conference.
0: Yeah, that's interesting, because I just saw this number with Nebraska. Nebraska's estimate on NIL, $23.7 million. So people are saying, "Oh, that's not enough for Nebraska." Well, that's a big number, and it puts them estimated at 9th in the Big Ten. So $23.7 million for the Huskers is not enough?
1: No, it's really not. I mean, it's not, and I would be surprised if Nebraska isn't more than that, to be honest with you, because let's remember, they just had a bunch of deals kind of retroactively approved that were initially shot down by the CSC as they went through that multimedia rights argument over whether or not the deals were true deals or whether they were just basically pay-for-play deals. So there is more money involved now in Nebraska athletics because they were able to get those deals approved to the tune of, I think, about $8 million. And if I'm not mistaken, a lot of that was concentrated within the football program. But no, you're way behind. I mean, look, I did a different story yesterday about a unique program that Michigan is doing where this whole new staff, instead of secrecy, they've invited in 12 prominent people that they don't know, that haven't been around the program and those coaches together, and peel back the curtain. And they were very candid in saying, look, we're doing this because we have to do a better job with the Michigan network. We also have to position ourselves to be able to fund for the future. And the gentleman who runs Michigan's top NIL collective, or NIL fan engagement firm, they call it, the Champion Circle, which has raised and done more than $70 million in deals just for Michigan student athletes since 2021. He very candidly said, the spend now is 35 to 45 million on a football roster, and that doesn't even get into basketball, women's basketball, softball, yeah, wrestling at a place like Michigan. So yeah, I mean, if Nebraska is at 25 million, they would be right at the very bottom of the SEC, and that puts them way in the bottom. I mean, Rich Rod said he thought most teams in the Big 12 were closer to 25 million.
0: Very interesting. So Michigan saying you got to have 35, 45 million to be in the hunt for football only into 2026. Check out the story. It's at usatoday.com. College football's biggest NIL spenders, from John Bryce and the crew at usatoday.com. Last one, John. Here's the prediction. Who has the better chance of being the national champion? Notre Dame or Texas? Two big brands, two different paths. Who would you take?
1: You are you're encroaching on content we have coming next week on USA Today. I actually had to file that very question today, Nate.
0: And wow.
1: I think I ultimately went with Texas, but in the way you're phrasing it, who has the better chance? I like Notre Dame's path to be better. I actually had in my Big 12, or excuse me, in my college football playoff seedings, I had Notre Dame the higher seed, but I'd also said on a podcast today that if in the playoffs, a matchup, if I'm Notre Dame, that would gravely concern me would be Texas, because I think Texas has the physicality in the trenches on both sides of the ball, as well as some explosive playmakers on defense, as well as Cam Coleman on offense, and some nice running backs to give Notre Dame potentially fits. So it was really, really tough. Texas, Oregon, and Notre Dame were probably the three I struggled with the most when I was trying to pick my preseason national champion.
0: Wow, I did not know that. I did not serve that up. On that one, interesting. And he goes Texas, but Notre Dame with a path because of their schedule. And John Bryce, USAtoday.com. Good work as always, man. We'll talk to you again. Thanks.
1: I appreciate it, Nate. Real quick plug, all those projects that I've been doing, a great one next week that I think you and your readers will enjoy. It's called Nightmares from the Transfer Portal. And we've got a story about a guy that ultimately picked his school based on which school was able to get him a Rolex. We've got a head coach talking to us about leaving his introductory press conference and finding an athlete sitting at his office waiting to renegotiate his contract. A ton of great content coming in that story next week.
0: Transfer Portal story. I am Nightmares from the Transfer Portal from John Bryce. Appreciate you. I'm going to look forward to that. Good stuff. John Bryce tonight, college football national writer, USAtoday.com. What a piece coming out. Nightmares from the transfer portal. I'm going to choose this team because they gave me a Rolex. I mean, who doesn't do that? I mean, that's why I chose to. Anyway. I mean, you got to take the deal. Got to take the deal. Right? I didn't even get a Rolex with my deal. Come on. All right. Good stuff. College football is starting tomorrow. South Dakota Mines is playing Drake. First time ever. Drake against South Dakota Mines. FCS against D2 in the RMAC. Head coach for the Hard Rockers, Charlie Floor, is joining us live on his way to Iowa coming up.
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7: Skies will stay mostly clear tonight. Our low 57 degrees. Then tomorrow, mostly sunny. A little above average, 85 with a north breeze, 5 to 10. Partly cloudy on Friday, 86 with a south wind. Some scattered thunderstorms possible Friday evening into early Saturday morning. Otherwise, Saturday, partly cloudy, breezy at 90. From the Kelloland Live Doppler Storm Center, I'm Jay Trobeck.
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0: All right, it is South Dakota Sports Talk Show live across the state. We're on Fox Sports Rapid City and also KWSN, Fox Sports Sioux Falls. Welcome in. 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If you missed some of the show, go to the Nate Brown Show podcast. 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Search the Nate Brown Show, and then you've got this show, all the content. Yeah, you want to hear high school, maybe you want to go Vikings, maybe you want to go college. We've got everything right there broken down. What you want, when you want it, on demand, search the Nate Brown Show, wherever you get your podcast, and you've got us. Hey, college football starts tomorrow night. How about this? First time ever matchup? South Dakota Mines and Drake? I was like, man, let's go. Head coach for the Hard Rockers, back sixth year, Charlie Floor. And he's live on the Nate Brown Show tonight. Coach, good to have you on. How are you?
1: I'm great, Nate. How are you?
0: Doing good, man. So I want to get into this. We'll get into Drake and the whole thing, start of the season. But I just want to ask you, from last year, what you wanted to do to turn this around. You've had a nice career, not a great year from a win standpoint for you last year. So what you need to do offseason-wise, what was the reset here?
1: Yeah, I think the biggest thing was for us just to continue to get more game experience. You know, last year we had a really young football team, a lot of good talent, but we were just super young. And as everybody knows in college athletics, it's about being older and experienced. And last year we were in a lot of close games and obviously did come out on the win column side of things. But I think last year really taught us a lot in those 11 games about the game experience, the situational football that we have to continue to improve on, and been really proud of our kids and how they responded this fall camp.
0: Okay, when you go to the recruiting board and try and build a D2 RMAC competitive football team, who do you look at, Coach? How do you fill this? This isn't a place where you can just bring in everybody. You know this now. What have you learned over the last 6 years?
1: You know, I think the thing for us is, you know, you just got to continue to be patient. We still got to believe in our philosophy of developing kids as 18-year-olds as they're coming out of high school. And, you know, knowing at the college level that can be a little bit challenging because a lot of other teams, other institutions are able to get in the portal and get older kids out of those. And we're just not as we're not able to do that at our institution. And we've got to really stick to our beliefs and the recruiting side of things and develop these kids as soon as they come out of high school and trust the process that we have here at South Dakota Mines and knowing the next couple of years that they're going to get bigger, faster, stronger, be settled into our overall schemes and be really good football players by the time they graduate.
0: Okay, so you got to be patient. Sometimes not everybody is. They want you to win right now, so hey, we got to be patient. How about the players? Do players still want to play as freshmen? Is it hard to kind of meld what you're trying to do with the current state of college sports?
1: Yeah, I think, you know, the new 5-for-5 rule that just passed, you know, now at Division II, it has freshmen coming in that are, you know, a little more hungrier in regards to, you know, knowing that, hey, you know, I don't have to redshirt anymore. So you can really see when you bring these kids into fall camp that, you know, they're a little bit more fit, mentally ready to go. You know, our staff does a really good job in the off season of preparing those kids mentally and, you know, making sure that they're getting all the stuff that they need in, from the playbook standpoint, through Zoom meetings and different things. So it's been good. You know, I've been really happy with our incoming freshman class and how much further ahead they've been from when I took this job 6 years ago.
0: South Dakota Mines head football coach Charlie Floor on live tonight from Iowa. Their opener against Drake tomorrow, and he's here on the Nate Brown Show talking Hard Rocker football. So, Court, you're an offensive guy. Give me your read on the QB on the offense coming into this year.
1: Yeah, so our starting quarterback, Gage Baker, is a returning starter for us. Had a really good year last year as a redshirt freshman. The thing I've been really impressed with so far this camp is just his overall maturity, overall understanding of the game. Really, you know, made an emphasis in working on the things that we talked to him about last spring and moving into the fall and in regards to taking care of the football and understanding what we're trying to do with different situations and things like that. So, you know, been really happy with Gage and how he's continued to progress. Then we've got two other kids that have really been right behind him, Austin Glimpse and David Farber, and those three kids have really pushed one another, knowing that, yes, there's only one quarterback that's going to play during the course of the game, but they're confident in whoever it is out there that we're going to get the job done.
0: Gage Baker, 2,300 yards last year, 16 TDs, QB for the Hard Rockers leading into this matchup against Drake tomorrow. So you like these Thursday night matchups? You've had these over the years.
1: Yeah, we have. It's been great. You know, I think that's the great thing about small college football is it gets our kids an opportunity to play under the lights, play an early week game. And, you know, we're really excited about the matchup we've got tomorrow against Drake, a Division I opponent, like-minded school, you know, a top-notch education school here in Des Moines, Iowa. And, yeah, it's going to be great. I know our kids are really excited to come out tomorrow night and play a game.
0: Okay, so D2 to D1, it's a huge challenge. Your guys have to be hungry for it. What do you see from the biggest challenge here with Drake? I know this is a team that hasn't been an FCS power, but they're competitive in it.
1: Yeah, most definitely. You know, the last 2 years, they've won the Pioneer League Conference, lost in the first round of the playoffs of FCS. They're coming off a staff change. Coach Matt Walker was the Division III head coach at Wisconsin River Falls, and they won the national championship last year. So he's bringing in a real fast-paced offense. They call it a top-gun offense, and they're going to sling the ball over the yard, play super, super fast. And, you know, I know our defensive staff is really excited about the challenge. But, yeah, it's going to be a great opponent for us to kind of get a measuring stick of who we are moving in to conference play here in the next couple of weeks.
0: What is your message to the guys if – I mean, everybody wants the massive upset, but sometimes at these levels it doesn't happen. So what's the message and the takeaway tomorrow night?
1: First and foremost, you know, we told our kids we've got to focus on us. You know, yes, we are playing Drake. They're a good football team. We really don't know a whole lot about them other than film from last year, but we've got to continue to focus on us. You know, there's a lot of things that we can continue to improve on. And if we can go out and play as smooth of a football game as we possibly can, we're going to put ourselves in a position to be successful later on in the game. So we've got to go out, focus on our fundamentals, focus on our schemes, make the adjustments that we possibly need to during the course of the game. And then most importantly, go out and have fun. You know, we only get 11 opportunities during the course of the season, get an opportunity to play an FCS opponent tomorrow night, and we've got to live in the moment and enjoy the opportunity we have in front of us.
0: South Dakota Mines has had Drake tomorrow night. Hard Rocker head coach Charlie Floor on the Nate Brown Show tonight with a preview of the D2 matchup. So one quick one here. The RMAC is always good, and you guys got three wins in it last year. What does the RMAC look like to you top to bottom again this year?
1: It's going to be very competitive. You know, the last couple of years we've had two, if not three teams make the Division II playoffs. And in every single year, our conference continues to get stronger and stronger. And, you know, there's really no weak opponent anymore. And, you know, I think that's the great thing about our league. You know, there's outstanding head coaches in our league that have been at a lot of different levels. But the RMAC continues to put out really good talent. I've got really good coaches within the league, and you know, I know that challenges us and our program every single day.
0: Okay, I hope everybody has their ramp passes. It's the best stadium, and I would say in the country, Division II, whatever, you can tailgate in the stadium. If you haven't experienced Hard Rocker football, I'm ready. Ramp passes, get them, get ready. Not yet. They're on the road tomorrow night. Drake against South Dakota Mines, but the college football season getting underway in Rapid City. The Hard Rockers will be back. Head coach Charlie Floor, good luck, coach. Thanks for hopping on.
1: Yes, sir. Thanks, Nate.
0: Appreciate your time. Talking Hard Rocker football, they're trying to bounce back. Young team last year. Can they get in the mix this year? Tough one tomorrow. You got to take these games, though. FCS, D1, you got to take those games. That's a good one. Drake lost to USD last year, so you should know this. Pretty familiar South Dakota sports fans. They lost to the Yotes last year. Drake taking on South Dakota Mines tomorrow night, kicking off the college football season. Head coach for the Hard Rockers, Charlie Floor, gets set for another good season of college football. The Ramps, fill them up, enjoy tailgating. It's a blast, just a blast. Coming right back with who's hot and who's not on the Nate Brown Show next.
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0: All right, let's do this on a Wednesday night. Who's hot and who's not on The Nate Brown Show, brought to you by the Pizza Ranch, East 10th Street, Sioux Falls. 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Who's hot category now going to this fifth-year eligibility mess? I mean, this is a hot topic. So here's the thing. The Big 12, the Big 10, the SEC, all of these conferences say you can't bring back the players from the NFL training camps to play college. So I'm going to credit them all. That's in my who's hot. All the conferences got on the same page. Finally, Big Ten started it and said, we're not going to do this. And the SEC is actually saying, if you do this, if you try and do it, we're going to suspend you. So conferences have finally said, no, we're not going to bring back the NFL training camp players that get cut for a fifth year of college football. So I like that. That's in my who's hot tonight. However, they still don't know if guys that didn't make the pros are going to be able to play. Like Tommy Castellanos, this is a QB. He was at Florida State. He's just going to Texas Tech now today because he didn't make the pros, so he still wants a fifth year. He's been at Boston College, UCF, Florida State, and now he's trying to go to Texas Tech, and he's like, well, I should still get to play. So this thing's still going. Wild. Just wild. Because they're like, well, I didn't make the NFL training camp. So what do you think? Should the guys that didn't make the NFL training camp, should they still get a fifth year? Even though that wasn't the rule? It's for the people moving forward? I do not think so. I think it should just be blanket done. But now Texas Tech's trying to get a new QB since Sorsby's out. All right, in my Pizza Ranch Who's Not category, you know how Michael Jordan came on the NBC coverage of the NBA? Remember, it was a big deal. Michael Jordan's going to join the NBC coverage. And he did like four recorded segments. He's even bagging that now. Come on, Mike. Michael Jordan, he doesn't want to do anything. I mean, he just wants to play golf and be a jerk. So, I mean, come on. I love Michael Jordan, but he's like, I have to do this again now. So Michael Jordan not expected to return to the NBA on NBC. Surprise, surprise. It was a letdown last year. I thought it was going to be like live with Barkley and those guys, how they do it. Nah, forget it. Pro Bowl got canceled. Michael Jordan's out on NBA on NBC. What a day. Thanks for listening to the Nate Brown.
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20: In college football, the Big 12 is joining the SEC and Big 10 in banning returning pros, with the ACC's decision still pending. SEC schools that bring back NFL, NBA, or WNBA players to their programs will face steep discipline under a new policy unanimously approved by the conference's 16 members. The penalties include half-season suspension for head coaches, a fine to equal 50% of the sports budget, and will have its SEC voting privileges revoked. The NFL has has also eliminated Pro Bowl games, and the focus will shift to celebrating the honor of being a Pro Bowl selection. Giants wide receiver Calvin Austin suffered a torn ACL during Tuesday's practice and will miss the upcoming season. In baseball, Freddie Peralta pitched six scoreless innings as the Rays shut out the Tigers 3-0. The Diamondbacks sent the Cubs to their second straight loss in a 2-0 victory. Kyle Schwarber hit his 40th home run of the season as the Phillies shut out the Mariners 6-0. I'm Brianna Miro.
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1: 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Steve Covina.
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23: Wow! Oh, yeah.
27: Oh, yeah.
23: How you doing?
27: I'm doing good. Back in Los Angeles. I was in Toronto, Monday? Missed the show yesterday, and I really missed you guys.
23: What'd you give Alejandro Kirk a foot rub?
27: Yeah, man. I tried to sabotage the Blue Jays while I was out there.
23: Giving some tickles up there?
27: I hung out with Ernie Clement. I gave Crook a wedgie, and now I'm back.
23: Here you go.
27: Back
23: Let's
27: on
23: go.
27: The West Side, live from the Fox Sports Radio studios. Thanks for holding it down, Danny G, while I was gone.
23: Oh, you didn't stop at any trailer parks on the way back, right?
27: I did not.
23: Okay,
27: but I am
23: checking.
27: Down $140, just saying. And, of course, Rich Davis and Sam. And
23: hey. Oh, my goodness. Is that Monsi?
27: Bolaños!
23: Do I see
28: Hello.
23: Monsi?
28: Well, I'm here.
27: Happy to see you.
28: Yeah.
27: Let's be rocking out.
28: Yeah.
27: Broadcasting
28: well.
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23: Yes.
27: If you miss any
23: yes.
27: of the shows, I heard
23: yes.
27: it was a good show yesterday. I was busy doing stuff. All of our podcasts are at Covino and Rich on social media. 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
23: Yeah.
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23: Yeah, double duty for Monsi today. I heard you on the air earlier.
28: Well, yes, and again, I don't want to leave you guys hanging, so here I am.
23: All full right. day for the Bolaños.
28: Full day.
23: Yeah. Well, we're going to get to a bunch of stuff,
28: yeah.
23: but Monsi, I want you and everyone to think of this question I'm about to pose. Huh. Pun intended.
27: Because you're a poser, bro. That's why. Everybody says it.
23: In your lifetime, can you think of a photo where you're thinking to yourself, why did I take that picture? Because we got to talk about Caleb Williams.
27: Caleb Williams. We got Midweek Major. Mike runs this take. We're going to talk a little style today.
23: Boop.
27: Style and sports. But yeah, we kick it off with you, Fox Sports Radio Nation, 877-99 on Fox, and Caleb Williams. Can I tell you I had an old guy moment, though, when it comes to this?
23: You did.
27: Rich kept talking about...
23: Oh, I thought you had an old guy moment where your barber said that his dad was younger than you.
27: So this barber, before we talk about Caleb Williams, this barber I have, his name is Crispy. He's like, yo, man, you're here for a fresh cut. What's up, man? Crispy's here to hook you up. Orale.
23: Keep in mind, Covino's barber.
27: He's like,
23: barber.
27: Yo, what's up, my homie Covino, bro? What's up?
23: Yo, big things, Fox Sports Radio.
27: Yo, what's up, big dog? Sit down, have a seat, man. What are we doing? Three clip? Like, what are we going? Two clip skin? What you say, man? You want an Edgar or what? Right.
23: So anyway,
27: Crispy.
23: I love Crispy.
27: He's this young dude, but I feel like
23: you said he's like